0: Fernando's going to hand it off to the right side.
1: Got it.
0: It looks like Mike Washington Jr. had enough to pick up the first down. And that would be Ashton Jeanty in the regular season there, Matt. But to have an opportunity to have him in there makes a lot of sense.
1: Well, you got to like what these backs are doing because they're running hard. And it looked like they got some stuff, a little bit of juice going right now here.
2: Yeah.
1: And there's a little bit going on with the quarterback and the running game. So
0: Malik Benson is out to the far right. Jack Besh to the left. Ian Thomas also in at tight end. First and goal at the four. Fernando looking under pressure, under pressure. He's going to take a sack.
1: Yep.
0: Fernando's first two progressions, they were covered, so he just went down. Good play, solid play by Arizona.
2: Yes, smart.
1: He went to the right. He had 1-2. He looked it. Wasn't there. Came to the backside, and that corner was in the front of him, so he had to eat it.
0: Let's pause 10 seconds for station identification. You're listening to Raiders football.

0: Tim Kaine's back inside the Silver and Black Studios with you on this Thursday night. Week one of the preseason is in the books as the Arizona Cardinals defeat the Las Vegas Raiders by a final of 27-14. As Kirk Cousins got the start at quarterback, Fernando Mendoza played four series before Aiden O'Connell came in the fourth quarter. A lot of the young Raiders in this rookie class, 10 of them in all, got action tonight. Mike Washington Jr., 6 carries, 63 yards. Nice to see the young guys on defense flying around and making plays. Ezekiel Massis, Keon Crawford out there making tackles. Good young secondary for the Raiders getting some action tonight, which started off very promising. Opening possession for the Raiders. Kirk Cousins in at quarterback. Ashton Jeanty getting a couple of carries. Kirk Cousins to Trey Tucker, moving the ball downfield. And then inside the red zone, 3rd and 3 from the 13. Kirk Cousins to Michael Mayer.
1: Trey Tucker far left and Jalen Naylor on the right side. Kirk looking left the whole way. Throws it in the flat to Michael Mayer. He's got to make someone miss. That's a touchdown. Las Vegas Raiders, Big Mike. Michael Mayer makes the move. He's in the end zone. Touchdown. 6-0 Silver and Black.
0: Michael Mayer making a move into the end zone for the touchdown. No Brock Bowers tonight, did not play, but Michael Mayer looking good on that touchdown catch. Kirk Cousins 5 for 6, 50 yards and a touchdown on the opening drive. 10 plays, 68 yards as the Raiders had a 7-0 lead. But the Arizona Cardinals answer right back. Jacoby Brissett marched them downfield, then had a touchdown pass to Marvin Harrison Jr. Almost a no-look throw to space, and Harrison Jr. finds the space and the football for the touchdown catch. 10 plays, 73 yards. That tied the game at 7. Then came in Fernando Mendoza. Second possession of the game for the Raiders. First look at Fernando. A couple of handoffs, a couple of safe throws, a couple of throws out of bounds to get rid of it and not take the sacks. 1 for 3, 9 yards, and a first down. Second quarter, Cardinals take over. They start the second quarter with the ball marched down inside the 10-yard line. And then Gardner Minshew, the former Raider, a little post-corner fade to Simi Fiocco. Touchdown pass. A 14-7 lead by the Arizona Cardinals. Fernando Mendoza back at it. Started to open it up a little bit. First play, 19 yards to Malik Benson. After a couple of penalties, Mike Washington Jr. with an explosive run.
1: Fernando going to hand it off to Washington Jr. up the middle. He's got room. He kicks it out to the left. Oh. He's going down the left side. 40, 30, 20. Can he cut inside? Brought down at the 13-yard line. There was the burst when he found the hole, bounced out to the left for a big gain.
0: Nice 53-yard run, showing the legs. Mike Washington Jr. to get inside the red zone. Fernando Mendoza also showing his legs with a 7-yard run. They convert a big run from Mike Washington Jr. on 4th down. 3 plays later, 3rd and goal at the 6. Fernando Mendoza, the first of what should be many touchdown passes.
1: Pass on the inside slot. Fernando looking left across the middle. Caught. Touchdown. Jack Besh. Fernando Mendoza. A rifle to Jack Besh. And the Raiders score 6. Touchdown. Las Vegas Raiders.
0: Gonna get used to that. Fernando Mendoza. Touchdown pass to Jack Besh from 6 yards out. Capping off a 10-play. 79-yard drive. 6 minutes off the clock. That tied the game at 14. The Arizona Cardinals, though, in the final 3 minutes, Gardner Minshew marched him downfield, got into the end zone with 17 seconds to go. Cardinals led it 21-14 at the break. Then a couple of field goals from Chad Ryland from 56 yards out and 40 yards out in the third quarter made it a 27-14 game. And that was it as far as the offense is concerned. But overall, a good night for the Silver and Black. No Max Crosby, no Brock Bowers. A lot of the starters came out after the first series. But Fernando Mendoza makes his Raiders debut tonight, and Mendoza goes out there 10 for 16, 97 yards, and a touchdown pass. We'll continue here on the postgame show. We'll come back, wrap things up, as the Arizona Cardinals defeat the Las Vegas Raiders 27-14. 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
0: Tip Cates back inside the Silver and Black Studios, wrapping things up on this Thursday night as the Arizona Cardinals hang on for a 27-14 win over the Las Vegas Raiders. Raiders looked good early. The ones were out there. Kirk Cousins got the start at quarterback, 5-6 for 50 yards. Let him downfield for a touchdown drive to take a 7-0 lead. But the Raiders defense tonight really struggled against Jacoby Brissett, Gardner Minshew, and Keaton Slovis, who was 7-9 for 75 yards. Also, so an Arizona rushing attack, 36 carries for 156 yards. They're averaging over 4.5 yards per carry. So the Raiders defense are going to have to clean things up on both the run defense and the pass defense. But overall, the offense looked really good. Ashton Jeanty played a series, three carries for 16 yards. And then Mike Washington Jr. looked like it's going to be a good 1-2 punch. The rookie out of Arkansas, 6 carries, 63 yards, averaging 10 yards per carry. And of course, that 53-yard run to get him inside the red zone and set up Fernando Mendoza's first touchdown pass was a big one for the Raiders as they, again, were up 7-0, saw themselves down 21-14 at the half, and then the Arizona Cardinals outscored him 6-0 in the second half with a couple of field goals from the Cardinals as the Raiders' offense was shut out in the third and fourth quarter. Raiders next up next Thursday in Houston as they traveled to take on the Texans, who were in action tonight and got beat up by the Chargers in their first preseason game in Houston, 27-7. We'll have a pregame beginning at 3 o'clock Pacific and, of course, kickoff at 5 o'clock right here on the Raiders Radio Network. That's it for the network portion of Raiders Postgame Live. Tonight's coverage of the Las Vegas Raiders has been presented by Allegiant Air, Coca-Cola, America First Credit Union, Cox Business, Modelo, Credit One Bank, Yamava Resort and Casino at San Manuel, Coors Light, Coca-Cola, Karma Automotive, Las Vegas Convention and Visitors Authority, and by Ticketmaster. The final score, the Arizona Cardinals 27, the Las Vegas Raiders 14. I'd like to thank our crew for tonight. On-site producer Dave Sniff, senior producer Chris Fiber, engineer Sam Sniff, statistician Casey Harrison, the spotter, the one and only Mike Taylor, and the executive producer is Tyler Brewer. Coming up, we got more in-depth analysis, player interviews, and are taking your phone calls at 855-4JUST-WIN. 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Now for JT the Brick, Eric Allen, the Hall of Famer, and Matt Millen, I'm Tim Cates. 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
0: That's 855-458-7894. 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
3: The Raiders lose preseason game number one, 27-14, to the Arizona Cardinals. The Cardinals improved to 1-1. The Raiders dropped to 0-1 alongside Lincoln Kennedy. I'm Q Myers, a big link. Watching the game, watching how it unfolded, of course, everyone wanted to see Fernando Mendoza. Before it was Mendoza time, it was Kirk Cousins' time, and he went down the field. They got the ball first. He went down the field immediately, found a way to get into the end zone, got the ball to Big Mike. I thought for one drive, for what we saw and the expectations, I thought things looked pretty good.
4: Well, I agree with you. And when you talk about coming off the heels of last year, even though Kirk Cousins wasn't the quarterback, this offense was quite anemic throughout the year.
3: Yeah.
4: Even in that first preseason game against Seattle, they were fortunate to come back and make it a tie because it looked like Seattle at times had momentum and the Raiders were still squabbling to figure out what they were going to do. So I thought it was a good sign. I just, you know, it goes back to what you can take from this game, and in my opinion, Q, it's just a grain of salt.
3: Right.
4: It is what it is.
3: Right.
4: I think it's really a glorified practice between two teams because neither team is going to show their best.
3: Right.
4: It's preseason. It's and though Arizona, it was said Arizona's second game, it was their first game that they were really playing a lot of their starters. And we saw their, you know, their first round draft choice, Love, get some carries in the back end, and looked pretty good at it. But he was also going up against the second and third string defense for the most part. So again, you take it with a grain of salt. But from what we've seen tonight, we'll take it, we'll assess it, we'll see how they do next week against Houston. Houston got trounced, but it's preseason. So how much emphasis can you really put into it?
3: Yeah, I mean, look, you don't want to get too far ahead of yourself. You don't want to overreact one way or the other.
4: Right.
3: Right? If it was good, oh, my gosh, here we go.
4: Yeah.
5: Or we're going to the Super Bowl.
3: Yeah, exactly. Or if they, you know, lose, they only score 14 points, you don't want to, you know, get too down either because
4: right.
3: You understand what it is and it's still a building process. Ultimately, and we talked about it in the pregame show, there were certain boxes you wanted to check to say this was a successful night.
4: Right.
3: And Kirk Cousins getting up and down the field on the first drive, getting into the end zone, check. That was good. That was successful. Jack, well, let me start. Before I get to Jack Besh, how about Michael Mayer getting into the end zone?
4: Yes, exactly.
3: Seeing him getting involved
4: Very
3: on
4: true.
3: The first drive, right. I thought that was important because we've been talking about if there's a time that Michael Mayer is going to
4: shine,
3: be used correctly,
4: yeah.
3: It'll be in this offense.
4: No doubt. And it was a good feeling.
3: Yeah.
4: It was a good feeling. I like the way they spread around the ball. We've got a short sample size because the defense struggled tonight. But we had overall, there were times out there the Raiders looked competent.
3: Yeah.
4: They looked like they were supposed to know where to, especially on offense, nowhere to go. Now, there's some special teams issues you got to handle. There's also some defense issues you got to handle. No one is saying that you're going to come out like gangbusters and play great.
3: Right.
4: And I know Clint Kubiak and his staff are going to approach it that way. We've got a lot of stuff we have to work on. We have a few more days of training camp before we break camp and get ready for, you know, the 49ers to end preseason and then the regular season game. There's a lot of work to do. But there are some positives that you can speak finally of.
3: Right. And on top of that, the other thing is we've been talking about these guys going up against each other in practice.
4: Yeah.
3: And so we finally wanted to see what it looked like going against someone else, a somewhat game plan. Again, it's vanilla game plan, but it's still a game plan.
4: Right.
3: And they're trying to work on something. And instead of being at the facility where Clint Kubiak can go to Robbie Leonard and say, hey, this is what we're going to work on today.
4: Right.
3: There's strategy behind this involved.
4: So,
3: again, it's just one of the steps. There's a reason why they play three preseason games. It's one of the steps getting you ready for the beginning of the season when the Miami Dolphins are right where we are right now inside Allegiant Stadium on September 13th. Again, they'll look at the film. They'll say, okay, there's some good right here. There's some bad right here. There's some stuff we liked that we did. There's some stuff we got to clean up, right? But, again, just looking at the film and understanding what's going on, you can see that this is a process that's not It's not one of those you snap your fingers and it's overnight success.
4: No, you didn't have to get deep into a game plan and do a lot of exotic blitzes on defense. There have been a lot of times where fans have asked me, what do you mean by vanilla?
3: Yeah.
4: What do you mean? It's just where you call – every offense, every defense has got a certain set of plays that they call their normal personnel, normal play. If you have a normal nickel defense, there's a normal coverage that you run out of the nickel defense. Same thing about the dime. There are plays that you run out of 12 personnel, 13 personnel. You know, when you open up wide open slot set type of things, there are different plays that you run. There are times where you're just hoping that your guy out-executes his opponent.
3: Right.
4: And knows where to go. There were a couple times I've seen some confusion on the field. Mm-hmm. Saw some, you know, like some miscoverages, some drop coverages,
3: yes.
4: Stuff like that. There was instances of that. Those things are correctable. Which, as I've said before, and we talked about it pregame, you can't coach heart.
3: Right.
4: And you cannot coach technique in the sense where you're going to try to change a tiger's stripes overnight.
3: Right.
4: There are going to be things that you're going to do. So
3: I
4: just
3: want to
4: see you go out and execute, see what you're capable of. And there were a lot of notable plays by good guys that we wanted to see happen, make it happen.
3: Right. And if you're going to make mistakes, make them at 100%.
4: Absolutely. 100 miles an hour.
3: 100 miles an hour. If you're going to make a mistake, do it fast. And you don't want to be out there thinking. And so that's just part of the process that this team is going through as the Cardinals come away with the victory here in Allegiant Stadium, 27-14. He's Lincoln Kennedy. I'm Q Myers. Coming up next, we hear from you, 855-4JUST-WIN. That's 855-458-7894. What did you think overall from Fernando Mendoza? Clint Kubiak is the head coach. Obviously, Kirk Cousins on the first drive. We want to get your thoughts. Again, 855-4JUST-WIN, 855-458-7894. 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
14: 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A reminder that the Hacienda Bridge is still closed to vehicular traffic, only pedestrian. We have an accident, I-11 southbound at Auto Show Drive, I-11 northbound at Eastern, and Cheyenne westbound before 5th.
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17: Fernando is in the shotgun here. On a third down, a little bit of pressure. Fernando looking right the whole way. Going up in the air for an outstanding catch. Again, is Jack Besh enough for a first down? And this is what we've wanted to see from Jack Besh. Be that possession receiver on third down, EA. And he comes through and makes a big catch for Fernando Mendoza.
18: Yes, awesome.
3: That first down highlight is brought to you by America First Credit Union. For every Raiders first down at Allegiant Stadium this year, America First Credit Union will be donating $100 to a local charity. Alongside Lincoln Kennedy, I'm Q Myers. This is the Raiders postgame show, and I really wanted to highlight Jack Besh.
4: As you should.
3: I really wanted to highlight Jack Besh. There's been a lot of questions. Is he, isn't he? And all he did is come out here this evening and pick up first down after touchdown. Really happy for the young man. Shows that he can be what we heard JT describe, that possession receiver, and that is valuable for any team.
4: Well, it's valuable, and it's also a chance for us to see last year's draft class.
3: Yeah.
4: And showcase a number of the notable names that came out of last year's draft class. There's been so much to be said about Fernando Mendoza, when he's going to play, how much he's going to play. There has been so much speculation of Benson in the lineup from the camp that he's had. We have to keep in mind when it comes to putting on the pads and actually playing football, the Raiders have had very limited performances.
3: Right.
4: And tonight was one of them, just one of the many less, I didn't say many, padded practices, if you will, when you talk about it. So you never know how you're going to be until you play against somebody. And much to your point, Q, I was impressed with Jack Besh. I was glad he was able to come through. I was glad the PA announcer was able to say his name, because I think a lot of the Raider Nation forgot about him.
3: Yeah, exactly. And if they didn't forget about him, they were questioning him.
4: Absolutely.
3: Right? And so he made the first catch for a first down with Kirk Cousins as the quarterback. Very contested catch.
4: Yes. Yep.
3: That one we just heard that JT was on the call for with Mendoza, very contested catch. I mean, so he is able to use his physicality. He's able to box defensive backs out and just make himself available, and that's what you need. You need a guy that can extend drives, and both of those plays were big third and long. And that's an important – that's an important asset and a skill to have. And look, he did that last year. He didn't get very many opportunities.
4: That's the thing. And this offense didn't get a whole lot of opportunities to stay on the field. We saw a limited performance because the defense struggled even tonight.
3: Yeah.
4: But coming back, there are some positives that we can make mention of. And I think Jack Besh is one of those.
3: Yeah. And I'm sure that when we hear from Clint Kubiak, and we will hear from him in a few minutes, he'll mention Jack Besh. I'm sure he'll be asked about Jack Besh because, again, he definitely caught my attention. But we do want to hear from you. 855-4JUST-WIN, 855-458-7894. Alongside Lincoln Kennedy, I'm Q Myers. Let's hear from Vince. Vince, welcome to the Raiders postgame show. What you got?
19: Q, what's up? Mr. Lincoln, what's going on?
4: What's up, Vince?
19: How y'all doing, man? Hey, I'm just going to take it with a grain of salt, but A-minus. I'm going to get the elephant out the room here. I think Mendoza looks good. Reason why I give him an A-minus, because he took a couple of hits, but I like how he stood in that pocket and he delivered some strikes. He looked pretty comfortable in there. I think we could have had two touchdowns, but obviously with the drop. And then as far as the defense goes, like I said, I'm going to take it with a grain of salt. Trading Stokes, he was getting – I mean, you got like a veteran quarterback in Minshew over there. You know, he's going to dice up those twos and threes. But, hey, man, I'm excited. And I think – and, Q, we talked the other day about what does the Raiders have to do to compete in a division? And I called and I said, man, let's convert on those red zone attempts and stop settling for threes. And seeing Mendoza throw that strike in that red zone, man, hey, it's got me excited. So I'm juiced up, man. Thanks for everything, brother.
3: Hey, thanks for the call, Vince. Really appreciate you. And, yeah, I mean, look, seeing Mendoza in the red zone and convert with Jack Besh in the end zone, that's definitely a positive. They need to be able to stack more of those, Link. I mean, you're not going to win too many games with getting those 3 points instead of seven. And we always have our guy Fabian send us that tweet, minus four. I don't want to see a lot of those this year.
4: I'm hoping not to.
3: You know what I'm saying? I appreciate the enthusiasm. I don't want to see a lot of those because that means that the Raiders aren't scoring touchdowns.
4: Right.
3: And to his point, as much as, you know, I goof on them, they're absolutely, he's absolutely right.
4: No doubt.
3: You got to get touchdowns.
4: Absolutely. You absolutely have to score when you have the opportunity. Something that has plagued this organization for many years, not just last year, short yardage, red zone performance.
3: Absolutely. We'll hear.
4: You can't be good in, if you're not going to be good in both of them.
3: Exactly. No, you're right about that. He's Lincoln Kennedy. I'm Q Myers. On the way, we will hear from head coach Clint Kubiak, and we do want to continue to hear from you at 855-4JUST-WIN, 855-458-7894. 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
3: 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We do want to hear from you. Your thoughts on the game, preseason game number one from the Raiders and the Cardinals. Cardinals preseason game number two for them, but the first one for the silver and black. So hit us up at 855-4JUST-WIN. That's 855-458-7894. The Cardinals get the 27-14 victory. Let's hear from the head coach. Let's hear from Clint Kubiak as he steps to the podium.
17: Your first game as a head coach, just initial feelings on how you felt the game went from a logistics standpoint.
23: No, I thought it was smooth there. I thought our coaches did a good job communicating on the headset. You know, the game itself, we have a lot to improve on, really. You know, really happy with what the offense did in that first drive. Kirk leading us down the field. I was, very happy with what our defense did in the second half on third down after the first half. But there's a lot of things that we need to improve on.
24: What did Fernandez show you tonight?
23: I thought he let a good scoring drive. as far as getting in and out of the huddle and commanding the group and getting the play calls down. You know, I saw the same guy that we've seen in practice. I see an ascending player, and we just got to keep getting better.
1: Clint, just your impressions of how the offensive line looked, especially in terms of the run blocking.
23: Yeah, I think I'll take time to peek at it tomorrow. You know, definitely didn't get to run it as much tonight. We had to throw it a bunch in that second half. I'd like to peek at it first. But, you know, it's something that we're always trying to get better at is our run blocking, play action, and making things look the same. But we got to be able to be in the game at the end so we can keep doing that the whole game.
2: Hey, Coach, what are your thoughts on Mike Washington's first game, and what did you personally take away from his performance tonight?
23: Pleased with what Mike did. Mike did some good things, just like he practiced. I think was the same player that we've seen in practice, you know, had a big run. And, just got to keep giving him more options as preseason goes.
8: How valuable do you anticipate this tape being for Fernando in terms of teaching this next week here?
23: Yeah, him and all the rookies, all the veterans, our whole team, you know, it'll be really important for us to go improve as a team and, just go tell the truth and get better.
8: Did everything go in terms of playing time the way you wanted, you know, divvied up the reps? Did that go according to plan tonight?
23: It did, yes.
9: Fernando had quite a few, I think, more series than I thought he was going to play. Do you have any thought process moving forward? How much more are you planning to see him in games 2 and 3? Is that plan already made?
23: Now, we want to get him plenty of reps in the preseason. You know, that was important for us to see him get lots of turns. And, you know, as these games go on, you know, we're going to evaluate game to game. But, you know, he's a young man that needs experience and needs reps, and we're going to give him to him.
10: You still have a really young defense, especially in that secondary, kind of having some, you know, tribulations throughout the game. You know, what's the biggest thing that you can tell them, you know, going forward that can help him improve?
23: I just think we got a lot of growth to do, you know, as a team. As a team, we got a lot of growth to do. So it starts tomorrow.
25: What did you make of Fernando's competitive spirit? It seems like he was really trying to extend plays, but also some of that was, you know, maybe him holding onto the ball too long. Just how do you balance him trying to make those plays, but also just like he's an NFL quarterback and he's got to get rid of it at some point?
23: Yeah, there'll be some good lessons, you know, that we look forward to attacking with the tape with him. He knows, you know, he can't take a sack, but those are things he's going to grow from.
26: Clint, on your left here, Jack Besh, a couple big catches on third down. What did you see out of him today?
23: He stepped up, had an excellent game. He really has had an impressive camp as far as just being a guy that's continually straining and getting better. And hasn't had all the ops in practice. And then he came out tonight and was ready to roll. So I was happy, but not surprised with what he did tonight.
3: Raiders head coach Clint Kubiak. And, man, I knew someone was going to ask about Jack Besh. I was about to say, hold on, man. Don't tell me that he's going to talk
4: no
3: the whole
4: noticed.
3: Time. Right, and nobody paid attention to Jack Besh. I'm glad they asked him about him at the end. And you heard what the coach said. You know, he's had a good camp, and, you know, he's put some strain out there. And I feel like there's certain guys, Link, and I know you've probably played with some, that they don't really shine and pop in
4: right,
3: practice.
4: Right.
3: But by the style of their play, you can see how they can differentiate themselves on the field, like you saw Besh tonight.
4: Well, first of all, I give credit where credit is due. I was never the type of guy who would sit there and say, well, I don't know how he got to the National Football League or mm-hmm. why he deserves to be on this level. You've done something right to get on this level.
3: Facts.
4: Now, depends on the circumstances that surround you, depends on the team, it depends on the organization, how much burn you're going to get, how much. And then last year, after they drafted him, there was such a big brouhaha about the draft choice and coming in following Astrogenti
3: right.
4: and all the things. Everybody was looking forward to seeing him. After the season goes, now everyone's going and scratching their head like, well, what do we do with him?
3: Right.
4: And look, we talked about it when we on the podcast, the Locked On podcast, we talked about the Raiders didn't go out and draft a primary receiver. Why? Well, because they still need to see what they have in the cabinet.
3: Right. You say it all the time. You can't go to the grocery store
4: until you
3: know.
4: Don't go shopping until you know what you have in the cabinet or what you need.
3: Yep.
4: And yes, the Raiders probably needed a primary receiver, but at the same point, you don't know what you don't know. Because there's only one football coming off the heels of last year, there's only one football. You know what you have in Brock Bowers. You see the potential that you have in Ashton Genty. Well, hey, you know, there's only so many plays you're out there on offense.
3: Right.
4: There's only so many games that you're going to have your offense out there. And you can obviously script it up in practice, but it still needs to be executed in game time. So what does that tell you? When it comes to Clint Kubiak calling the offense, he has to call plays that's going to probably get the ball to Jack Besh.
3: Right, exactly.
4: Or it's going to Ashton Genty or Brock Bowers or one of the other receivers. And then when does Besh get his shine?
3: Right.
4: What do we do with him? It was a good outing for him. I was happy that he came out.
3: Exactly. And if you have those kind of weapons that you just mentioned from Bowers, even Big Mike, you've got Trey Tucker,
11: you know, but you have, you know, when do you get the ball to Besh? Well, on tonight on third down.
4: Yep. That's exactly right. That's exactly right. And that's huge.
11: And that's huge.
4: Because if you think about it, as we get into the regular season, I was glad to see, and we'll talk about it a little bit more, obviously, in the show, Michael Mayer getting that touchdown, getting that burn.
11: Yep.
4: Michael Mayer came on towards the end of the last year. He was the primary receiver when Brock was down or being held out of games due to injury. And so we saw that. We saw Ashton Jenkins. We saw Mike Washington, you know, in the backfield. We saw that tandem go off. Although the running game leaves a lot to be desired, it's a work in progress. I was up in the alumni suite with the guys, and I remember, you know, Dre Schrader was talking about after Ashton got his first carry, he's like, there's a little sliver. I'm like, come on, man, you got to give him a chance. This is the first play of the game.
11: First play
4: it's
11: of the
4: not
11: game.
4: A break
11: yeah,
4: open
11: right,
4: hole.
11: Right.
4: You're not going to have it. You know what I mean? It's going to, you got to take some time. It takes some time to work it in, to work that lather up. The starting offensive line really only went out there for that one series.
11: Exactly.
4: So what do we take? That's why I said at the top of the hour, take it with a grain of salt.
11: You have to take it with a grain of salt. It is what it is. The Raiders lose their preseason opener 27-14 to the Arizona Cardinals. He's Lincoln Kennedy. I'm Q Myers. We do want to hear from you. 855-4JUST-WIN. 855-458-7894. 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
11: The Raiders lose to the Cardinals in their preseason opener 27-14. Work was done here at Allegiant Stadium alongside Lincoln Kennedy. I'm Q Myers. This is the Raiders postgame show. And Link, we heard from Clint Kubiak, and, you know, he was talking about Fernando Mendoza. Of course, he got peppered with a bunch of questions about Fernando because, of course, why not? And one of the questions was, and it was really a statement said at first by the young lady saying he played more than she expected him to play. And that was the same comment I said to you as we walked in. Yeah. He actually was in the game a lot longer than I thought, but you heard Clint Kubiak said, we wanted to get him a lot of work. So what did you think about the time he spent out there on the field and 10 for 16, I believe 96 yards and a touchdown overall for the number one overall pick?
4: Well, I mean, I thought it sent a lot of promise moving forward. You know, there's a potential there. There's things that you can build on. There's obviously things that you're going to get better at. But just like you and I think everyone else, I was surprised to see him out there for as long as he was.
11: Yeah.
4: And there were a couple of times where I was, you know, cringing, thinking about the future of the franchise. Like, dude, when he scrambled out and took that shot, I'm like, oh, you know, I'm cringing. And when he, you know, ran around, scrambled around and got hit in the backfield, oh, I'm cringing. I didn't want to see him take shots. But I also know this is a tough kid. If you watched him last year in Indiana and what he did, especially in the national championship game, There were many times where the Hurricanes were trying to take him out of the game.
11: Right.
4: You saw some hellacious.
11: Ohio State did the same thing.
4: Exactly. They were trying to take him out because they knew they would be giving them an advantage. So I thought we saw some good things. There's obviously some things that need to work on. He got to take that sort of giddy up or that hitch out of his throw. He's got to be more definitive when he wants to get rid of the football. And understand the National Football League, your window of opportunity is extremely slim.
11: Yeah. Yeah, it is. And he made one pass in the second half that was just a dime.
4: Yeah.
11: And it was a 20-yard gain. It was a really nice pitch and catch. But then early in the game, he threw one to Mike Washington that was an absolute hospital ball.
4: Yeah.
11: Absolute hospital ball. Mike Washington got lit up.
4: I know. That's exactly and right. You got to read the coverages, son.
11: I remember tweeting out about it, and someone was like, oh, no, I wouldn't say it was a hospital ball. I was like, brother, that was a hospital ball. But you learn.
4: Yeah.
11: Those are learning moments. And I'm sure Mike Washington was like, hey, man, let's not set me up for that. Quarterbacks have to put the ball in a really good spot. The guy you played with, Rich Gannon, he was really good at allowing the wide receiver to sit down in a spot where he doesn't get blown up.
4: More times, the more plays he gets under his belt, especially seeing these defenses, he'll understand that cover two, that Tampa two, where that corner is sitting there just for that reason.
11: Yep.
4: And if you want to go to him as your last, your check down, you better make sure you're protecting that guy who's going to get lit up. But you're absolutely right. It was a hospital ball. But he'll learn.
11: Yeah.
4: He's
11: exactly.
4: going to learn.
11: It's a learning.
4: Hope he doesn't take it out on his other players.
11: Right.
4: Because, look, there's so much to be learned from quarterbacks and watching quarterbacks and their patterns. Pre-snap reads and understanding these days how defenses rotate to certain things. You got to know, like, Kurt is a savvy veteran, seeing everything.
11: Yeah.
4: That's one of the reasons why he was able to lead the team down the field. He knew when he had that one play he threw to Trey Tucker when he was isolated on an outside linebacker. That just makes sense.
11: Yeah.
4: That's simple.
11: Yep.
4: Oh, you got a linebacker who's covering me in space. Boom. We're going to get, we got to go around. We've got an out route.
11: Right.
4: I'm going to hit the out route, get the first down, keep the chains moving. And those are little things that Fernando will learn as he gets older.
11: And that's why these reps that Clint Kubiak is saying you know, they have a plan to put him out there. It's so important. But I'm not going to lie to you. It kind of made me feel some type of way when I'm seeing him hand the ball off to Dylan Lobby.
4: Right.
11: And that's not a disrespect to Lobby. It's just I understand the levels of this.
4: Yeah.
11: And so if Lobby's out there, I'm thinking, okay, what about the offensive line that are out there? Right. And so I feel like you've got to be smart with the guys that you have out there protecting them. Just because, again, they're still trying to figure things out. And so I don't need everybody figuring it out at the same time. He's too valuable to the organization.
4: Well, but here's also a young man who's trying to win over the team.
11: Yes.
4: He knows where his responsibility is. He knows that all the focus is going to be on him. He's trying to spread and share the wealth.
11: Yeah.
4: And that makes sense to me. You know, that makes sense. You have I thought coming into this game plan, what were they going to do? They were going to try to run the ball 60% of the time, throw the ball 40% of the time. Due to the circumstances throughout the game, there were more times they were forced into throwing the football. You just had to have it. That's the way sometimes it goes. It never goes as accordingly. But the times that Fernando did shine, he looked good. There were times he struggled.
11: Yeah.
4: He looks like he needs work. He looks like a true rookie. So it's a work in progress, as you know.
11: When he gets in a rhythm, you know, I always use the basketball term, see the ball go through the hoop a couple times.
4: Yeah.
11: When he sees the ball go through a hoop a couple times, you see that confidence level rise.
4: Absolutely.
11: You know, and
4: Absolutely.
11: So I saw that throughout the course of the time he was in there. All of a sudden, he just felt like, okay, I'm back in Indiana.
4: Right.
11: Right? This is just football.
4: It's easy. That's right.
11: It's just football, but you got to get in that rhythm. So I understand why they kept him out there. When he went back out there for that final drive, I was surprised. I had saw Aiden O'Connell warming up on the sideline multiple times, so I thought he was going to go in. And I said, okay, hold on. Now, wait, they're going to bring him, they're going to bring him back out here one more time and give him an opportunity to get down the field. And he did have a nice drive. They didn't turn it into a touchdown.
4: Right.
11: That matter of fact, they missed the field goal, but they did have an opportunity. So he did what they were looking for was him to get him down the field. So.
4: No doubt about that. And we'll talk about Aiden O'Connell later too as well.
11: Yeah, there's no doubt. We want to hear from you. Your thoughts on the Raiders preseason game. 855-4 just win. 855-458-7894. They lose 27-14 to the Arizona Cardinals. He's Lincoln Kennedy. I'm Q Myers. 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
0: Hey, did you see that game last weekend? 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
22: Trey Tucker, far left, and Jalen Naylor on the right side. Kirk looking left the whole way. Throws it in the flat to Michael Mayer. He's got to make someone miss. That's a touchdown! Las Vegas Raiders, Big Mike! Michael Mayer makes the move. He's in the end zone. Touchdown! 6-0, silver and black.
3: Really happy to hear Big Mike get into the end zone. You hear the clapping there, and JT the Brick on the call. That was Kirk Cousins to Michael Mayer. That was the first drive of the game, a really good drive, efficient drive, and that's all we needed to see from Kirk Cousins. You're listening to the Raiders post-game show. Raiders football is brought to you by Modelo, a reward for those with a fighting spirit. Modelo, the mark of a fighter. Drink responsibly. Lincoln Kennedy, Q Myers, and Big Link. What was it like, man, to see Big Mike knowing what he's gone through so far in his career with the Raiders, ups and downs, and really trying to find his footing. But to hear on the opening drive him get into the end zone and make a nice move to get into the end zone as well.
4: You know, I saw a lot of that young man in Notre Dame playing a lot of football and thought the Raiders really got a big-time deal when they traded up for him to get him in the early in the second round. Thought he was a star, a future star waiting to be born. And, you know, for this organization, it's been a long time since you had a tight end that was, you know, viable, a credible threat. You know, you go back to Darren Waller and the small starts that we had with him. Beyond that, there hasn't been a whole lot at the tight end position.
3: Right.
4: And you saw how the tight end, and most notably in this division, with Travis Kelce taking over for the mighty for the Chiefs for that many years,
3: yep.
4: It left you long to believe that there's a chance for the Raiders to get them. And because of the level of dysfunction that have happened with the coaching staffs and offenses, it just never came to fruition, especially early. Then he was offset by the personal issues
3: right.
4: that kept him off the field. And then, oh, by the way, you draft Brock Bowers.
3: Yeah, he's pretty good.
4: And he's pretty good. You know, and I remember that draft night because JT and I were working together, draft show together. I thought the Raiders were going to go offensive line, but then they find themselves in the position where they get Brock Bowers from Georgia, and I'm shaking my head. I said, okay, well, how are we going to do things? So, all right, we're going to run a lot of 12 personnel, 2 tight ends.
3: Yep.
4: I see that sort of wave taking over. A lot of teams, Buffalo's done it. There were other teams in college that have done it and using 12 personnel. So I said, okay, you're going to still be able to do some things defense. Then, because of the coaching issues, never see it take place.
3: Mm-hmm.
4: Michael Mayer gets sort of forgotten about.
3: Yep.
4: Slightly.
3: Yep.
4: And look, it is what it is. You have a rookie of the year. You have a viable threat in Brock Bowers. You know you want to go to the ball, especially if you have him isolated one-on-one with someone. But to see Mayer get catches, to see Mayer have a decent night tonight, to see him have his name called out for doing something good, I certainly applaud in terms of that young man. I think he's still a viable asset.
11: Yeah, I agree with you 100%. And we heard about 12 personnel, and it really never came to fruition.
4: Right.
11: But if there's going to be a time where that could actually happen, many have said it's with this Clint Kubiak-led offense. So, yeah, big ups to Big Mike for getting into the end zone on that first drive. We will hear from Fernando Mendoza. But coming up next, alongside Lincoln Kennedy, I'm Q Myers. We'll hear from our guy, Paul Gutierrez, on the Raiders postgame show. 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
22: Fernando going to hand it off to Washington Jr. up the middle. He's got room. He kicks it out to the left. He's going down the left side. 40, 30, 20. Can he cut inside? Brought down at the 13-yard line. There was the burst when he found the hole. Bounced out to the left for a big game.
11: Something we talked about quite a bit is that that burst from Mike Washington Jr., the fourth-round pick out of Arkansas. He's got that. He's got the strength, and that was a big play right there that led to the Raiders getting a touchdown. It is the Raiders postgame show alongside Lincoln Kennedy. I'm Q Myers. Raiders football is powered by Cox, proud partner of the Las Vegas Raiders. We have our guy, Paul Gutierrez from Raiders.com. And, PG, thanks so much for joining us here in the booth. You were just downstairs. You got to hear from Fernando Mendoza. We'll hear from him in a few minutes. Yeah. But you saw him out there for an extended amount of time, longer than myself or Big Link thought he was going to be out there, but you got to see him first game, you heard from him post game. What did you think about Fernando Mendoza?
24: Yeah, he had his welcome to the NFL moment when he rolled out to his right, thought he had a little bit more time, and then he was like, oops, I'm in the NFL, because he got hit pretty hard. And as he said, he wasn't surprised, but he kind of was at the speed, how much bigger the guys were, how much harder they hit him. Mm-hmm. That's not to say that he got hurt or anything, but it was a real interesting case study in just watching his reaction, watching him process at the podium as he was answering questions.

0: know, in the post-game pressers that I was sitting in, nobody really talked about the defense or the secondary. It was all about the quarterbacks, because when you get a number one overall draft pick, that's where you're going to go. Sense. But absolutely, when that's one thing, it was like, okay, that's not a good look. And it's a teaching moment, and that's why they play these exhibition games. So that was the thing. You wanted to see a little bit more pass coverage. You wanted to see them get off the field. And at one point, when Gardner Minshew, yes, that Gardner Minshew was out there just shredding, I'm thinking, I go back to Rocky IV when Apollo Creed got killed by Ivan Drago. It's like, he doesn't realize it's an exhibition. He thinks it's a game. So that was something I wanted to see better out of the secondary.
1: Yeah, Minshew was 14 for 16.
0: Oof.
1: I mean, and the Cardinals were 15 for 15 in the first half.
0: Yeah.
1: They didn't throw an incompletion.
2: Yeah. They didn't punt to the fourth quarter.
1: Right, exactly. So that is definitely, like you said, a teaching moment.
0: Yeah.
1: You know, it's going to be overshadowed by many because we're all looking at Fernando and want to see what's going on with them.
0: Absolutely.
1: But, you know, we're also talking about Jamon McCoy. We're talking about Hezekiah Masses. We're talking about Trayden Stokes. We're talking about Eric Stokes. And unfortunately, you didn't see the same thing that we saw in training camp.
0: Right.
1: So one of the things I mentioned going into the game is I want to be able to check that box of, yep, what we see in camp is who they are.
2: Right.
1: Yeah, I can't check that box right now.
0: Well, and that's the thing, right? And like I said, the Cardinals, the impression for them coming into this game, because they did play last week in the Hall of Fame game, was that they were actually going to show a little bit something more than vanilla.
1: Right.
0: And offensively, who were their quarterbacks attacking? They weren't going after Stokes.
1: No, they weren't going after McCoy.
0: They were going after McCoy. And McCoy, by all intents and measures, he gave up two touchdown catches.
1: Yeah.
0: So, again, a learning moment. That's why they do this. That's why this is. He hasn't played a competitive football game himself, really, in almost 2 years. So it looked like they schemed up a little bit for the young bucks on the outside for the Raiders, and they'll learn from it.
2: You know, I won't go as far as saying they schemed up for the young bucks. It was more as veteran recognition.
0: Recognition.
2: Quarterbacks that have been in the league, I got a rookie over there. Mm-hmm. Oh, and he's isolated?
1: Right.
2: No safety, no help over the top? Two balls, two 50-50 balls, throw, you know, back shoulder fades to your tight ends, your taller guys, your taller receivers. That's what it came down to. That's my impression of what we've seen.
0: You've been on the field and you've seen it, but that literally is what it looked like. That's what it felt like. And we'll see how the DBs respond in practice this week. And again, it's now we're kind of in the grind of it, the rhythm. Now they go to Houston and they get to do it again against other guys. And there's something positive about going against guys in a different color jersey for the first time in camp. But there's also something that, you know, we need to learn.
1: Something that we talked about earlier in the show was Jack Besh and the fact that it all of a sudden became like third and Besh, right? I believe you tweeted that out as well, third and Besh. And I don't want anyone to feel like we're trying to throw any shade or disrespect to Hunter Renfro, who we used to call third and Renfro. But, I mean, Besh has been one of those guys that we've been talking about a lot. You know, is he going to show up? Is he not going to show up? And when they needed it the most on third down, third and long, he made multiple contested catches, and then he gets a touchdown catch.
0: If I'm not mistaken, I don't have the stat sheet in front of me, guys. Three catches. All three catches were on third down to convert into first.
1: Yeah.
0: Including the touchdown, obviously.
1: Yep.
0: It was funny. Like, Kirk Cousins talked about him and referred to him as a power forward. And when you saw it, it's like, oh, that's the guy they drafted in the second round last year.
1: Right.
0: That's the guy that was supposed to do that. Because, and it was funny, there was a little conversation with Fernando Mendoza. Who's going to keep that football? And Fernando said, no, that's his. He didn't even realize that was Jack's first NFL catch, granted, preseason. But still, it means something to these guys.
1: Of course. Yeah.
0: And, strong hands, physical. That's the guy they thought they were drafting last year. So now let's scheme him up a little bit and see what they can do. Really, really happy to see that out of it because, Q, you and I have stood on the sidelines during training camps like, where's Jack? You know, because we're talking all about Malik Benson and Dorsett and all these other guys that are coming in.
1: Mm-hmm.
0: And it was good to see him do it. And maybe, Link, as we've talked about before, training camp isn't for everybody.
2: Right.
0: But you see guys show up when the lights are on and when it's real. And maybe that's what we're seeing with Jack Besh.
2: Might very well be. What is your biggest takeaway from tonight? Positives.
0: The positives.
2: We can sit and ram on the negatives all night.
0: The positive. I mean, look what that first stream offense did. Look how in command of the offense Kirk Cousins looked. And
2: he
0: drove him down the field. And the fact that it was Michael Mayer that was getting the targets and not Brock Bowers.
1: Right.
0: Which is not a bad thing. It's a positive. Because, he was the best tight end in college football the year before Brock Bowers was the best tight end in college football. So that was the positive to me, was the way that he kind of spread the ball around. He utilized Michael Mayer as a pass catcher rather than just a blocker. And, Ashton Gentry getting hit after the line of scrimmage. That was pretty positive as well.
1: What did you think about Mike Washington Jr. and that big explosive run? I thought he was to the house. You know, he
2: seen the NFL.
1: I know, exactly. I think he realized.

0: yeah, that too. Like, whoa, these guys are pretty fast.
1: Yeah. At Arkansas, he's gone.
2: He's gone.
1: And Darren McFadden's probably gone. And yeah. I'm not trying to,
0: right,
1: you know,
0: right.
1: Anything, but there's speed. There's NFL yep. speed. And, yep. And the guy just had the angle on him.
3: Yeah.
0: He did.
1: But what was impressive about that run to me was not so much that he broke out, but if you look at how patient he was, mm-hmm. looking for the hole and kind of bouncing around as it opened up. And also, I believe I saw the tweet that Charles Grant ended somebody on that play.
0: He did.
1: Blasted it. And it wasn't even the play that sprung him.
0: Right.
1: But it just showed the inner workings of the line right there.
0: And you know who else had a really good block on that run?
3: Who's that?
0: Jack Besh.
1: Huh?
3: He's been doing that.
0: That's what he yeah. says it all the time. And he says, look, you don't get the rock if you don't block.
3: We've noticed out of Clint Kubiak's offense of Seattle last year,
1: yeah.
3: receivers absolutely had to block.
1: Yeah.
3: If you were going to be able to play the stretch zone game, you've got to have tight ends that can block. You've got to have receivers that can block and are willing to block on the perimeter to allow you to take up that space. And we did see a good job for that. I agree with you there.
0: Yeah, no, I was excited to see, again, Besh get involved in the blocking, Charles Grant get involved, because, again, this is still a competition for that offensive line.
3: Yeah.
0: Who's going to be there? And, you know, the one thing, and both me and Link talked about it, was we didn't get to see, you know, all the first teamers or the ones that we looked to see, the first team offensive linemen, very long.
1: Yeah.
0: So that was a little bit, you know, that was a little, it's hard to judge what you're seeing without those guys out there.
1: So you must have read what I'm writing for my column
0: tomorrow. Nice. That's what I do, man. Hey, look, I read minds.
1: Tease. Yeah. Which is what, there was a lot of positives to see out of Fernando Mendoza. And imagine how much better he'll look with the first teamers around him.
0: Right.
1: Because when is the best that he's looked in camp, Q?
0: Yeah, when he was with the first teams.
1: When he was with the first teamers.
0: Saturday.
1: When Kirk and Max got a vacation for the day.
0: Right. They had quote-unquote a veteran day off. Veteran day off is what we're calling it. So yeah. I can definitely appreciate that. Well, PG, man, thanks so much for joining us here. We will hear from Fernando Mendoza in just a few minutes alongside Lincoln Kennedy. I'm Q Myers. You're listening to Raiders Football.
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0: Link, there's been a lot about Fernando Mendoza. He gets his NFL debut. Preseason action, 10 for 16, 96 yards, a touchdown, took one sack for 6 yards and had a scramble for 7 yards and took a couple hits that I wasn't a big fan of seeing him take.
1: True story. Made me cringe when I was watching and then biting my get down. You're thinking about the future. You don't want to have anything
0: exactly.
1: necessary. Especially that game that doesn't count.
0: Right.
1: You know, I mean, look, I understand.
0: Especially in the second half.
1: Exactly, yeah. And we were thinking, speculating on how much he's going to play. I knew he was going to get some burn.
0: Yep.
1: I didn't know behind which line he was going to get some burn from. And I knew after the first series, when I saw the second series him coming in the game, well, that's not the starting offensive line through it.
0: Right.
1: But we had talked about it before when we had talked about, like, guys that I don't think need a lot of burn. Like, you talk about, just in general, Kirk Cousins doesn't need a lot of play in preseason. Colton Miller, in my opinion, doesn't need a lot of play in preseason. But you're still trying to put together this offensive line.
0: Right.
1: So you're trying to figure out who your guard is. You know, Spencer started the game with him. They went down and they drove down, scored. Again, another veteran, probably doesn't need a lot. Clint said he was going to take him out, put the twos in. Okay. All right, leaves a lot to be desired. There were times the twos struggled. There were some hits that they took. There were times their protection had broken down. But also, you know, overall, my assessment of the game is because the defense struggled mightily against the Cardinals' offense and not really given a lot of opportunities for the offense to shine. It didn't matter who you had out there.
0: No, it didn't. But we saw a lot of Fernando Mendoza in his first action, 10 for 16, again, 96 yards and the touchdown. We do want to hear from you at 855-4JUST-WIN, 855-458-7894. But let's go downstairs and hear from the QB. Here is Fernando Mendoza.
2: Yeah, first I want to thank God and my teammates and coaches for allowing me the opportunity. Today was It was an invigorating experience where there's not many moments where you feel fully alive, and on the field is when you feel fully alive, especially in the NFL atmosphere. So I want to give thanks to that. It was great to get out there, get my feet wet. You know, at first, especially the first drive, felt a little sped up because so much anticipation and excitement. However, I feel like my teammates around me protected me very well, and they helped slow me down. And I think it was a good experience.
3: Fernando, just going in, your emotions, were they what you thought they would be? Did you feel different before you ran on the field for the first time?
2: Yeah, I would say they are what I thought they would be. I was able, especially as a quarterback, you don't want to get too emotional because you want to be able to process, make the right checks, make the right reads. And I felt that it was good emotion getting in the huddle with my guys, in a sense, being able to break through and finally play a snap in the preseason, which is going to be faster than, you know, practice, just how it is with adrenaline. And then the regular season gets faster than that and on and on. So I think it was a good experience to get my feet wet. But I mean, overall it was a good experience to get my feet wet.
3: And then what were you thinking when you ran off the field after your second series and the touchdown?
2: It was great. You know, the first series, I felt a little sped up. So it was good to come back on the sideline, learn from my mistakes. And then the second series, we were able to score. Third series, you know, I missed a read there. And the fourth series, I thought we had a good thing going. And then, unfortunately, I missed a throw at the end. And then overall, I felt that the group that I was in with, you know, they blocked fantastic. They had great routes. The run game was good. You know, and unfortunately, like, I let my teammates down today. But it's a growing experience, and you know, I feel like we're all growing, and it showed me that I need to grow a lot.
4: Pretty good rapport with Malik Benson. You talked about the one pass over the middle to him, but just overall, what did you see from him tonight in the game?
2: Malik's a fantastic player, and throughout all of camp, as well as all of our receivers, we've seen something special in him. He's a great playmaker. He understands the game, and I believe that our chemistry, as both as rookies, is evolving. And so to be able to learn from him on what he wants from a ball placement, timing, anticipation, I believe we're both growing together.
5: Fernando, I know you're talking about, you know, getting your feet wet and just kind of getting used to the system, but what genuinely surprised you the most about the NFL speed and feel for the game?
2: Yeah, I would say that the speed, also not having played, all of us haven't played football in a little while, so I think the speed's always going to be a little amped up. And I thought, you know, the guys did great out there today. There was one play where I scrambled to the right, and
6: you know, usually sometimes I'll be able to get the edge, maybe scramble for 2 or 3 yards. And it's like, wow, you guys are a little faster than I thought. I'm not going to be able to get around them. So I had to throw the ball away and try to make the smart play to best serve my teammates. So I would say definitely faster and they hit harder. So surprise, but no surprise.
7: Neto, how valuable is having this tape tonight against an opposing team, and how quickly do you anticipate going into that tape?
6: Oh, definitely right after this. I have nothing else to really do tonight. But it's great because in training camp, you're out there. I believe we had probably around 10, 12 practices we've had against our guys. We kind of understand each other's schemes at this point. We get a lot of reps against each other, the personnel, but to actually be able to go through a week of preparation, scouting, little bit of schematics against, you know, the Cardinals defense, and then be able to get out there, call in the huddle, have the play clock, have the real refs with the flags, have real adversity where it's not practice, where it's like, okay, incomplete pass, next play, boom. It's not scripted. It's the real game. There's no saying what could happen. All you can control is that present moment. So I look forward to learning from it. And it's a great moment, especially as being able to play football in the NFL and having so much gratitude, but also wanting to take advantage of the opportunity.
0: Fernando Mendoza right there at the podium, Lincoln. Man, it's almost that welcome to the league moment. Usually I'm able to hit that edge. Nope, not in this league. Man, the slow guys are fast in this league.
1: But in retrospect and hearing the press conference, again, this is a young man who's so well-polished for his age, says all the right things, because every fan wants the quarterback to take responsibility, you know, especially after a loss.
0: Right.
1: No matter how, you know, there were times where I didn't get the ball out, and there were times I missed my reads and timing, and he took it all on his own shoulders, accepting responsibility. Those are things that gravitate other players to want to play with you.
0: Right.
1: And want to do the extra thing. When you have there's been times in the quarterbacks in the past, well, you know, I missed a throw, but this guy needs to do a better job getting open or whatever, you know, throwing their teammates out to the bus, and on the road. But, you know, he said everything right, and you can hear the excitement in his voice.
0: Right.
1: The reporter asked him, you know, when do you think you're going to watch? Well,
0: right now?
1: As soon as we're done.
0: as soon as
1: you say last question, I'm going. And that excitement is pure, and it's genuine, and people can reflect on that and say, you know what? That guy got it.
0: Right.
1: He's got it. Mm-hmm. And he's going to put it all together. It's all going to come in time. So I love the position that he's in, because we've talked about it before on everything that we've done together. He doesn't have to start right away.
0: Right.
1: You've got a viable backup.
0: Yep.
1: You see what I'm saying?
0: Yep.
1: Or a starter for you right now. And you know, whether Fernando is announced as the second string or it's Aiden O'Connell, whomever it goes for, they have choices. They don't have to put Fernando Mendoza out there right now.
0: How many teams have three quarterbacks?
1: Very few.
0: You know what I mean? Like, I mean, think about it. Like, how many have three that actually can go play?
1: I mean, you can say what you want about the Arizona Cardinals. Jacoby Brissett wasn't anybody's first choice.
0: Right.
1: Or Gardner Minshew.
0: Right, but they both can play.
1: Yeah, they both can play. They both show that they can play,
0: right? They have Carson Beck, too.
1: Yeah, you got Carson Beck. But even when, you know, when the Cardinals drafted Beck in the third round, they wasn't sure that he was going to be the guy anyways.
0: Right.
1: They took away the Hall of Fame game. Like, oh, wait a minute. Maybe he can play. And Carson has played a whole lot of football.
0: Yeah, he has.
1: During his career.
0: Yeah.
1: You know, played in high tension and you know, prospects with the two national championships with Georgia, playing in one for Miami. So he's played a lot of football. He's seen a lot of football. There aren't a lot of teams that have that luxury. But you can't sit there and tell me that when you rank starting quarterbacks that you've got Jacoby Brissett in your top 15.
0: No, you don't. But he clearly can go out there and play, right?
1: He showed that he can play.
0: Minshew was able to carve up the Raiders this evening. 14 for 16 was Minshew. But, just looking at what the Raiders have, knowing that they have Cousins that at that option, they have O'Connell's got plenty of starts under his belt, and Fernando Mendoza's the future.
1: Yeah.
0: Whenever they decide to go that direction. We do want to hear from you. The Raiders lose the preseason opener 27-14 to the Cardinals. 855-4JUST-WIN. Let us know what your thoughts were, what stood out to you, what you think of Fernando Mendoza. 855-458-7894. He's Lincoln Kennedy. I'm Q Myers. 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
16: Basher on the inside slot. Fernando looking left across the middle. Caught. Touchdown. Jack Besh. Sorry. Fernando Mendoza, a rifle to Jack Besh, and the Raiders score 6. Touchdown, Las Vegas Raiders.
0: The first for Fernando, the first for Jack Besh, albeit preseason, it was still in the touchdown. It was still in the end zone and here at Allegiant Stadium as the Raiders lose 27-14 to the Cardinals. Preseason game number one for the Silver and Black, but that was a big moment for the fans that were in attendance. As a matter of fact, let's check tonight's attendance brought to you by Ticketmaster, the official ticket marketplace of the Las Vegas Raiders and the NFL. 61,683 paid attendance there, Link.
1: Really?
0: Yeah, so there you go. There
1: wow, was I must have missed.
0: There was a lot of paid attendance here.
1: There were a lot of people that paid to attend. Okay, I didn't see that.
0: In the building, there was a lot of fans that got excited by seeing that Fernando Mendoza to Jack Besh touchdown in the end zone, capping off a really nice little touchdown drive like there. Mike Washington did a lot of heavy lifting on that drive with his big run that he had, his explosive run. And, man, look, if you have an opportunity – to have two running backs that can hit home runs like you have in Genty and Washington. And look, I don't expect Washington to be on the field a lot. Right. I think it's going to be the Ashton Genty show. But if you have a guy that can come in and spell him and you don't feel like it's a massive drop-off, that's a win.
1: Well, it's a luxury because I do believe today's running back, there are a few exceptions out there in the National Football League, is a running back by committee.
0: Yeah.
1: I do believe that. And I think that's essential because, you know, look, there are bigger guys, and we're not talking about big guys. All the running backs throughout the NFL aren't really big, huge guys. Ashton Genty is a good, thick size. So is Mike Brown. Washington. They're not those big running backs that we've seen in the past.
0: Right.
1: You know, the Adrian Petersons and those guys like that. But for what it's worth, I think having running back by committee is essential to have that little bit of change up. And more importantly, as this run game gets called, so it's not predictable, it's good to have two different running backs,
0: right,
1: with two different running styles.
0: Right. And look, the thing about it is, I mean, Mike Washington is just bigger Ashton.
1: Yeah.
0: Right?
1: Yeah.
0: I mean, because they're both strong. They're both powerful. They don't mind running through you, lowering the shoulder, but they can also, you know, hit you with a little juke and hit the outside and put on the burners. And again, we believe that you're going to have to see a heavy dose of the run game. This Clint Kubiak-led offense is very much run-based, but, you know, unfortunately, the Raiders defense didn't do their job tonight and give the opportunity for the offense to get the ball back so they can actually emphasize the run. So they had to start throwing the ball quite a bit. So that's where the defense is going to have to play their role, right?
1: Okay.
0: They're going to have to be able to get off the field. There was multiple times, you know, third and long, and I'm thinking, okay, you got to get off the field here, third and 11, and then boom, 18 yards. Or, you know, second and 15, all right, that's your opportunity to get off the field, and then they can't get off the field. Those are the issues that have plagued the Raiders in the past that they cannot allow to plague them this year. They have to be able to get off the field on third and long. They can't just give those up.
1: You got to find a way to win. And even if you're going to have a vanilla, you know, sort of call where you're not throwing all your exotic blitzes and Robbie Leonard has out there coordinating out there, you still got to have your players make plays.
0: Right.
1: There's got to be times where guys make tackles in the hole or make a person miss. You know, I remember watching Kenyon Crawford break into the backfield early when he was out there.
0: Yeah.
1: Missed backfield tackle.
0: Missed a couple of them.
1: You can't do that in this league because you will be exposed. But more importantly, the defense has got to find a way to win even when they have them backed up. To be able to get off the field.
0: You have to be able to get off the field. That's something that's plagued this team for quite a while, right? I mean, it's third and long. You have an opportunity to get off the field. Your quarterback's putting his helmet on. He's ready to come out there. And then, boom, it's third and 11. You give up 18.
1: Yeah.
0: That just can't happen. So they have to be a lot tighter in coverage. You know, I know it's a preseason game, and so they're really taking everything, as we always say, vanilla, but you still have to find a way to get out the field. And when a team goes 15 for 15 throwing the ball in the first half, that I don't care if it's a preseason game or not, you're pretty upset by that.
1: No doubt. You're absolutely right.
0: There's no way to put it.
1: Exactly,
0: you know?
1: Right. You're absolutely right.
0: Not trying to candy coat that at all. So obviously Robbie Leonard and then the Raiders defense, they've got to get back to the drawing boards. No, they didn't have all their guys out there. Max Crosby wasn't rushing the quarterback. We get that. But at some point, you got to break up the ball. You got to make a play on the ball. You've got to force an incompletion. You've got to get off the field. He's Lincoln Kennedy. I'm Q Myers. You're listening to the Las Vegas Raiders Radio Network.
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21: Alongside Lincoln Kennedy, I'm Hugh Myers. This is the Raiders post-game show. We are reacting to the Raiders losing preseason game number one to the Cardinals, 27-14. We do want to hear from you, 855-4JUST-WIN, 855-458-7894. And, you know, Link, you brought it up a couple times. One thing to think about is this is the Cardinals' second game.
1: Yes.
21: They played in the Hall of Fame game. They put up, what, 33 points in the Hall of Fame game. So, you know, they came in here already with some experience against another team. This was the Raiders' first opportunity to go up against another team. And, you know, I think that there's some film, good and bad, that the Raiders can learn from this.
1: There's no doubt. There's always good and bad. It's just how you coach after it. And I've always said that, you know, coaching is better, more absorbed after a win than a loss.
21: Right.
1: Everyone's salty about a loss. It doesn't matter where it is in the season. Everyone's salty, and you have that little foul taste in your mouth. But there are some good things that you can work on, and it'll be interesting to see how this staff is able to change it around. Because now here's the next test. You're going to go down to Houston. You're going to practice against a pretty good team, a playoff team of a year ago. And they've got to rebound after their loss tonight, you know, and to get ready. You're going to have those combined team practices. There's going to be a lot of fights. You're going to be there.
21: Yeah.
1: You're going to see them.
21: Yep.
1: I expect to be a lot of fights. Then they're going to play the Texans. We'll see how they come out. See if they learn from their mistakes or do they repeat them.
21: Well, that is going to be a hell of a measuring stick because they have a Super Bowl caliber defense.
1: Yes, no doubt. Right,
21: the offense, okay, there's questions there, obviously. Right. But that defense is nothing to shake a stick at. So now you'll have another opportunity for Jack Besh. You'll have another opportunity for Michael Mayer. In that game, I'm expecting a little bit at least Brock Bowers. It's going to be basically the dress rehearsal.
1: Because they won't play the third game.
21: Exactly. So now you're going to be able to see a lot of good on good, and especially when it comes to the Raiders offense against the Texans defense, it'll really give them a good measuring stick of where they are.
1: And then when you talk about the game planning situation and how Clint Kubiak is going to address it, look, I know you want to showcase those guys because you want to make sure the plays that you drew up on the board or in your mind, they work.
21: Right.
1: If I call it with Kirk Cousins, if I call it with Fernando Mendoza, if I call it whoever, do I get the ball to Brock Bowers? Is this Ashton Jeanty run going to work? Is this run scheme going to work? Can I go out there and call possibly three runs and get a first down?
21: Right.
1: You know, put it to it. How's our short yardage and goal line offense when we're coming down to it? Because we haven't seen that. These are still things that need to be tried and tested. But if you don't have the opportunity in a game, it's really hard to think that you can come out even confident with scripting against another team that it works.
21: You know, I'm glad you mentioned the short yardage because we saw an opportunity for the Raiders on 4th-and-1. And I thought, oh, boy. Right? Because all I could think of, Link, was last year. And I was like, man, they couldn't pick up 3rd-and-1, let alone 4th-and-1. Yeah. So I'm thinking, well, okay, this is a good test. We'll get to see what they can do. And Mike Washington was able to pick up a couple yards, right? Yeah. And so it was a first down. It extended the drive. They eventually got it into the end zone. But that was a big deal to me. And a lot of people will look and be like, oh, Q, they're supposed to pick up 4th-and-1. But they struggled to do last year.
1: It's not easy. It's not as said it's easy. It's
21: especially
1: done
21: by the goal line.
1: Exactly. You know, a lot of things to be desired when I close my eyes and imagine this offense. You know, you sign a fullback, which hasn't had a team on a team in a while. And it's sort of the resurgence of that position. There's a resurgence of the possibility of going 2 and 3 tight ends.
21: Right.
1: In a series, and how you're going to get production out of that. And oh, meanwhile, we've got to find a place for Trey Tucker. We've got to find a place for Jack Besh when he's out there. We've got to find a place for all of these things. And don't forget, we've got Brock Bowers. We've got Michael Mayer. We've got all these positions, but we also still have to finalize the offensive line.
21: There's no doubt.
1: We had a small sample size. They scored a touchdown.
21: Yes.
1: Oh, confident.
21: Right.
1: Scored a touchdown.
21: It's something to build off of.
1: Exactly.
21: Something to build off, but definitely have to.
1: Not a lot there.
21: Right. Definitely have to go ahead and figure out and solidify who's going to be the 5 on that starting offensive line. That has to come together for this whole thing to work. It's not going to work without those 5 dudes in the offensive line to do what they do and be able to protect the quarterback, open up holes for the running back. It is essential as you know.
1: They're turning off the lights. We got to get out of here, man.
21: Well, let's do that. He's the big fella. He's Lincoln Kennedy. I'm Q Myers. Coming up next, we'll wrap things up from Allegiant Stadium as they're turning off the lights. You're listening to Raiders Football.
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21: Back here to wrap things up, live from Allegiant Stadium, Raiders post-game show, alongside Lincoln Kennedy. I'm Q Myers, and big fella, man, it's been a fun day. We saw some football action. We know we're that much closer. We're now two preseason games away from the start of the regular season. Check that one off, right? So, got that little bit of, that action out of the way. And so now there's two more next week, Houston and then back here at Allegiant Stadium to close out the preseason. That'll be against the 49ers Alumni Day, which is always a great day, here for the organization here at Allegiant Stadium. So, I mean, real quick, I'll give you the final thoughts. What do you think? What's your overall
1: feelings? We talked about everything from start to finish. The Raiders have a lot of work and things they have to work on, but I'm certainly happy to see some of the stars come out.
21: Yeah.
1: In big time performance, or performance, I should say. Even though it's preseason, it still matters. And I think it matters for personal pride and personal growth. So I like what we're seeing so far. We just hope we build on it.
21: That's all you can do is just build on it. You said it perfectly. He's Lincoln Kennedy. I'm Q Myers. That's it for Raiders Post Game Live. 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The final score, the Cardinals 27 and the Raiders 14. Once again, we'd like to thank our crew for tonight. Studio host Tim Cates, on-site producer Dave Sniff, senior producer Chris Kleiber, engineer Sam Sniff, stats Casey Harrison, spotter Mike Taylor, and the executive producer is Tyler Brewer. Now for JT the Brick, Eric Allen, Matt Millen, Lincoln Kennedy, and Tim Cates, I'm Q Myers. 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

0: a guy who can handle the moment, find his way to the end zone, lead a scoring drive. Had another opportunity for another one, but kicking game failed him. So basically what we're going to be talking about today is your reactions from Thursday night at Allegiant Stadium. How would you grade Fernando Mendoza's performance? Whose stock is up? Whose stock do you think is down? What are you worried about moving forward? 702-365-9200. Vinny, good morning. Reactions from the preseason opener.
1: Good morning, guys. I don't necessarily think anybody's stock is down. I'll say that. I think there were some learning experiences for some young defensive backs, which is to be expected, especially for certain players that haven't played in a long time. And I'm sure we'll get to that. Felt really good about where the run game was. Ashton Jeanty averaging over 4 yards per carry. I know it was a light day of work, but you could see that the offensive line and that he, I think, is headed in the right direction. Mike Washington, obviously, popping a long one. He's a kind of a home run hitter type back, and I think we obviously got a glimpse of that. I was really impressed by Fernando Mendoza. Not surprised whatsoever, as we've been talking about. He's a player that I believe is built for this, is built for these types of moments. And, it wasn't perfect by any stretch of the imagination, but he showed a lot of decisiveness. We said yesterday, hey, can you go out there and make it look easy? I thought, relatively speaking, he did exactly that. He looked comfortable. He looked in command. He took some chances down the field. He stuck a couple of balls in there with his arm strength. Nice throw on the touchdown pass. I thought that he had a chance on that third down play, throw to the end zone. Looked like it was closer than maybe people might think. And then obviously, like you said, the kicker let him down, or else he would have had 10 points to his credit. So defense needs a lot of help. Obviously, you need Max Crosby out there. It was a vanilla type of a game plan. Didn't like the penalties whatsoever. That needs to get cleaned up. But overall, I would say that despite the score, and we said yesterday the score was pretty meaningless, I felt like the Raiders played reasonably well. Didn't like what they did on third down defensively. You can't keep doing that. And there was a big penalty on a third down that extended that touchdown drive, opening touchdown drive for the Cardinals. So all in all, I thought it was a good positive night for the Raiders. Some negatives that need to be cleaned up, but by and large, some of the young players look really good, including that guy who wears number 15, who, if anyone thinks, like I said yesterday, that this thing's miles and miles away or apart between he and Kirk Cousins, I don't see that way whatsoever. And I think we got a glimpse of that last night, or a lot of people got a glimpse of that last night, about how ahead of things Fernando Mendoza truly is.
2: And maybe just to back up on what you were saying about the defense. Yeah, the defense, it was something to be desired. It wasn't very, exotic or dialed up, but they really allowed a lot of soft passes, a lot of easy work for Minshew and Brissett, who were perfect at the half, 15 for 15. And yeah, it was just like 7 and 8 yards here and there, nothing really fancy, but they were eating the secondary up, and it was just a little at a time. So something, little stuff like that, I think can actually be good, because the tape will show how this defense really needs to start reacting a little quicker. And Jermaine McCoy in the end zone one-on-one a couple times did not look the way we were expecting it to look. And I think that's something that maybe this is a good learning portion where they can go and take a look at, like, all right, we need to make a few adjustments here and in our plan and how in our pursuit, and especially maybe playing a little more aggressively as in the secondary. I think for our young guys in the DB room, this was a good game for them to learn from.
1: Yeah, and I kind of felt, Vince, get your thoughts on this. I felt like Jermaine was there. It was just a couple of technical issues, which, I mean, like we've been saying, and this is not trying to sweep anything under the rug, but he hasn't played a competitive football game since, January. Yeah, you're the better math guy than I am, but it's been a long time. And so those types of things, that rust stuff, especially with the techniques and fundamentals, timing, those types of things, that's going to come. And that's what the training camp is for, and that's what practice is for. But I thought he was in the right place to just now shake it off the rust on some of the technical issues. And I think he's got a really bright future, so I'm not worried at all.
0: Yeah, with Jermaine McCoy on those two plays in particular, the first one, it felt like he

0: wasn't as sticky as the second one. If we're again, we're really going to probably break this down more than we need to. But looking at what we have and the information that we have, he was more sticky on the second one. But the end result was what it was because he lost the hand fighting battle, and that's literally technique. And as probably learning for the first time a different kind of strength from receivers in the NFL and receivers in college. Also, again, to your point, 20 months removed from feeling that at that kind of competitive level is different. That being said, you know, I'll be the first one I put on the on X after the first one. I go, he's going to want that one back. And then he gets the opportunity to get it back, and it's the same result. So it's no doubt going to be a learning
1: moment.
0: Thank you. It's no doubt going to be a learning moment for him. You could see the body language was not great. He's super disappointed. Yeah. Obviously very competitive. He talked about how emotional the moment was going to be, being able to play in a game like this and wanting, as I keep saying, meet that moment. And I'm not saying that he didn't meet the moment because he was out there. That in itself is a hell of a feather in the cap for him. But in terms of the execution, it wasn't there. It's a learning moment. Do I think he'll get better from that? I damn sure hope so, right? And there's no reason to believe that he won't because of it. Like, again, he did everything but those final moments. Can we close the gap on those final moments? I'm going to lean yes, he can.
2: Yeah, and I think what we're basically saying is that, or at least how I felt, was he just needed to get the first one out of the way. And you know, there was a lot to like, except, as you said, just making the final play, closing it out. And sometimes that's, you know, those finer points are sometimes, you know, the toughest to close. But I would fully expect that, you know, as he moves forward, those are the type of plays that he's going to eventually make. I just think it was really important for him to, like I said, get this one out of the way, get out there, get the juices flowing again, feel what it's like to have to look up at the scoreboard and see actual results for what you do or what you don't do. All of which, I think was a positive step for him. And those are things I've seen him make those plays. So I'm not worried, at all. I'm not worried about the level jump or anything like that. He's going to be just fine. It's just really a matter of him being able to be out there and continuing to shake off that rust. And last night, was a big step in that direction.
0: Couple more points on the defensive side, because obviously it was not a good look for the defense as a whole. It just simply wasn't. The Cardinals scored on their first five possessions. And again, it's preseason. You're getting ones out there very briefly. Twos were out there for a good spell. And then the rest are what they are. Still not a good look. The Cardinals quarterbacks went 15 for 15 in the first half. That is, you can't have that. At some point, I don't care what kind of vanilla defense you're playing. There wasn't a lot of pressure from the defensive line at any point. And there was a ton of missed tackles specifically from that second unit. Even more specifically, the rookie defenders, the guys that we've been talking about all camp. There was some rough moments in terms of missed tackles. Key Crawford flashed in a great way in terms of his burst, in terms of acceleration. But I counted three or four times that he overshot his destination point. And as a result, missed the tackle, was out of place, and it led to, you know, positive gain for Arizona. So, you know, if you're Rob Leonard, you're sitting there saying, I don't think you're like pulling your hair out, so to speak, but there is a lot of teaching that has to be done, not coaching. There's a lot of teaching that has to be done. And I look at a guy like Key Crawford, for example, and I'm not trying to pick on him, because I was thoroughly impressed with his ability to not only get off, but shed tackles. He just was, again, missing his mark on where to go, because there was many times he blew through the line, but found himself on the wrong side of the ball carrier or had a bad angle on the quarterback that should have been a highlight reel type sack, right? On the rollout. I think Gardner was still in the game at that point. Might have been Slovis. But so Trayton Stukes had a couple missed tackles, right? So now I say all that. I think as much as we talked about Zeke Masses and Jermon McCoy, right? Like it was a learning moment. Darian Porter Vinny, well, you look at that opening drive, and I thought Darren Porter was coming up with the INT in the end zone. He must have just clipped his fingernails, because that thing, he missed the ball by half a centimeter. That's the NFL, though. Those are the windows that you have to close down on. So, you know, almost isn't going to get it done. But a half a centimeter more, Darren Porter makes that play, and we're celebrating. Damn, what a preseason game from the second-year corner.
2: Yeah, you know, and as I'm watching last night, it kind of it felt apparent to me, again, not making any excuses or anything like that, but the Cardinals did play a game already, and it felt like they were a team that, you know, had been there, done this in the preseason. Whereas think about the guys that we're talking about right now, who you know, whether it's Darren Porter obviously in his second year, but Key Crawford. And Jermaud and Mathis and Traydon Stukes. These guys, this is their first game, literally their first NFL game. You can only imagine, and I think in Key's case, this was extremely apparent, and maybe a couple of the other guys as well. You know, when you miss tackles, sometimes it's just because you're rushing, and you know you're not overthinking it, but so anxious because you want to make the play, and especially in. When you're a young player trying to make your mark, sometimes you can get a little ahead of yourself. And I felt like the Raiders, the young Raider players, were guilty of that. And that's not a bad thing to be guilty of. It's kind of understandable, actually, that you want to do so well and you're so amped up that you get outside of yourself just a little bit. So I think the teaching moment for Rob and the positional coaches is just, hey, you know what you're supposed to be doing. In many cases, you're in position, but you were just a little bit too anxious and you got out of your fundamentals and your technique as a result of that. And at this level, you know, when you miss even by, like you said, a centimeter on your fundamentals, that's the difference, right? Between making the play and not making the play and the other team making the play or not making the play. So those are all like if they weren't if there were blown coverages, if McCoy was just flat out got beat, and his head was spinning and he's looking around going, where was I supposed to be on that play? I'd be way more worried than I am now. I'm not even really worried at all here, but he was there. It was just, and so was Darian Porter. It's just a matter of slowing down a little bit, trusting your fundamentals and making the play the next time you get that opportunity. So yes, it wasn't good. You can't give up five straight scoring drives, you know, a whole bunch of completions. You know, the penalties that they committed, the one on third down to extend the drive. You just can't have that. But hey, get it out of your system in the first preseason game, and hope for a better performance, a cleaner performance, especially defensively, the next time out. I thought offensively they looked pretty good. Happy for Michael Mayer. Happy for Jack Besh doing his thing on third downs. And like I said, extremely happy with number 15 and also the two running backs.
0: 702-365-9200 is the number. How would you rate Fernando Mendoza's preseason performance against the Cardinals? Stock up, stock down. Where's your worry? Where's your concern? What did you like from Thursday night? Let's go back to Fernando, though, and I'll push back just a little for argument's sake, Vinny. I did not think he looked in command on that first series. I did not think he looked comfortable. I was talking about it mid-game. He looked antsy. He looked, you know, a little too amped up, and he said as much in his post-game press conference. He said he was sped up that entire first series, and he needed that in order to calm down. Now, the one thing that I noticed is the same thing I've noticed all training camp watching him, is he gets better as it goes along. He's a quick learner in that aspect in terms of what needs to be corrected. It was far from a perfect performance. I would say good, not great. I would say up and down a little bit. You know, there was one play, the quote unquote hospital ball he threw to Mike Washington Jr., right? The incompletion on the opening drive, and Mike kind of got blown up. I asked Mike after the game, I go, how was that? He goes, well, that was my welcome to the NFL moment. And if anything, it's on me. I should have stayed flat instead of kept extending. And then you listen in the press game, you hear Fernando sitting there saying, you know, I can't throw that ball. So Good news is you have two rookies taking accountability on a play that didn't go their way. But with Fernando, I think that play fake where he rolled out a little bit and found Malik Benson in between defenders, that was like the catalyst a little bit to him. Okay, now let's get back in a rhythm a little bit. Obviously, then Washington Jr. helping him out with that unbelievable run. Vision, quickness, speed, agility. He kind of wants that one back, though. He thought he was scoring. He thought he was getting in the end zone. He goes, yeah, I got caught. I got caught. We'll adjust that. But in terms of Fernando, I thought he went through progressions looking back at some of his clips from last night. The Jack Besh touchdown, he saw the coverage. He diagnosed it. He knew where it was going to be open. He threw right to it. Those are the pluses, right? Like, those are the pluses. And then I think he even mentioned, Clay, remind me, the throw in the end zone to Devin Tompkins. I think Fernando put that on him. But if I'm looking at the replay, and I'm not trying to give 15 all the outs and excuses in the world, but I look at that replay, Tompkins alligator armed it. Like, he pulled it.
2: Should have been a touchdown.
0: Say again?
2: It should have been a touchdown.
0: Right. Like, but Fernando put that on him saying, I need to make a better throw.
2: Yeah.
0: He's going to say that, but I looked at it again and that's one of those that should have been six. So again, shoulda, coulda, what is a lot of learning. I thought there was more good than bad, but again, I would categorize it as good, not great. In terms of the wow factor, so to speak, you did see those moments, but he was the first to admit, like, watching Kirk Cousins and then going out there, like, it was different and it was a learning moment. And I really appreciate the, again, the self-awareness of, like, yeah, I was really sped up in that early going.
1: Yeah, you could tell there was the second play after the handoff on his first drive. He just whipped the ball over to the right sideline because he looked like he was flustered. He's like, you know, but you know what? It calmed down for him. And as you said, he gets better as things wear on. And I think that's something that we can all be kind of hopeful as a pattern this year to kind of take a look at and at least appreciate the fact that he does find a way to settle himself and begin to process the way he needs to.
2: Yeah. I was grading him on the entire night, not just that, you know, I get the first series. Kind of understandable that you're sped up. You're the number one pick. Everybody's in the world is watching you right now. You're going to be a little bit sped up, but you know, thank God I had teachers that threw out the bad test. You remember that?
0: Back in
2: high school, right? I had a few clunkers. Let's just put it that way. That got thrown out. So if I'm looking at the night, you know, I'm giving him a little bit of leeway on that first series. You kind of expect that the guy's going to be a little bit sped up at that point, but he quickly, immediately, basically got through that. And what I loved was it wasn't dinking and dunking necessarily. He was driving the ball downfield, which I love to see. And I think you're going to see that a lot, with him. He has such confidence in his arm strength and his vision. That he's going to make challenging throws rather than, you know, a lot of times you get those rookie quarterbacks out there, they're just taking the safe throws and throwing it off to the running back or whatever, and the stats look pretty good, but you're looking at it and going, okay, you know, he sort of took the easy way out. I didn't think that Fernando took the easy way out, which I really appreciated about somebody playing in their first game. He did make some throws that they were literally NFL throws, like the throw – what was it to Malik, that he just, it was a BB. Not everybody can make that throw right there, especially in your first game. So by
0: even
2: and large.
0: Even his first completion of Jack Besh that did move the sticks So there's no question it's NFL throw. When I say, you know, I would categorize it as good, not great, that doesn't mean it's bad. You know what I mean?
2: Like,
0: Yeah. So we're on the same page in that respect, but there was times he didn't dink and dunk. And after the game, he was like, yeah, you know, there's probably some I should have just checked it down. Or it was the first one he ran, was the play fake that he was running out and he thought he was going to get the edge on the defender and they caught up to him and he had to throw it out of bounds. And he goes, like, I know the speed was different, but like, you know, in college, I'm getting around that end and I'm probably moving the sticks. Here, I'm throwing that away. So those are the learning moments. Those are those moments where he's like, okay, this is what I can get away with. This is what I can't. This is what I have to do.
2: Yeah, and that's why playing is so important to me, because you don't learn that on the sideline. I don't care who you are, who you think you are, whatever we think about anything. You can't simulate that sitting there over there on the sideline. I'm not saying that he should start day one. I'm just saying that at some point he needs to get on the field for those exact reasons right there, to actually do it, to actually see it. And if I'm, you know, if I was calling the shots, I'd want to get that taken care of as soon as possible. I also want to see him with the number ones at some point, because it was, you could tell yesterday, last night, that it was a backup offensive line, and I thought they played reasonably well. But you know, I just want to see him with the top, you know, offensive line and a full the top weapons, and Brock Bowers and Michael Mayer and all that, because I think that would make a difference as well. But by and large, he's exactly where I think he's a little bit ahead of where I thought he would be at this point. And if I'm the Raiders, I know that the Raiders are really happy with what they saw for a first night from number 15.
0: 702-365-9200. We have a ton of post-game sound to go through, not only with Fernando, Kirk, Kubiak, but in the locker room as well. Alex Eshelman will be joining us in hour number two. We want to hear from you. Your reactions to Thursday night's preseason opening loss to the Arizona Cardinals, 27-14. How would you rate Fernando? How would you categorize his play in his debut? Stock up, stock down. What do you like? We want to hear from you, Raider Nation. Light up the phones. We'll get to your texts. But first,
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0: Fernando play action. Fernando looks down the middle. Nice. Benson catches it around the 40. Great play action by Fernando, man, as he throws a strike right down the middle of the field.
1: And that's exactly where it needed to be, too. It was in between the coverage. Ball came out. Comes out of his hand really nice. That's a really good throw.
2: Now, we want to get him plenty of reps in the preseason. You know, that was important for us to see him get, you know, get lots of turns. And, you know, as these games go on, you know, we're going to evaluate game to game. But, you know, he's a young man that needs experience and needs reps, and we're going to give them to him.
3: Clint Kubiak talking about Fernando Mendoza and his reps, his time on the field, what it looks like moving forward in the preseason. On the call, JT the Brick, Eric Allen, Matt Millen, Raider Nation Radio 920 for that preseason opener, and you could just hear EA in the background going, yes, that's the throw we're talking about. That's what we're looking for. Now, that's just one. Wait till he starts stacking those throws on one another, not too dissimilar to what looked like his final, what turned out to be his final drive of the game. He really got into a flow. And that's where, you know, we talked about Clint Kubiak's offense, Clay, is pace, rhythm, timing. Right? That's Fernando Mendoza's game. And that drive in particular, more than any other, I felt like he was in a rhythm. And it's probably tough to beat that throw to Malik Benson in terms of his best throws of the night.
4: Yeah.
3: Obviously, the Jack Besh touchdown was elite processing at the line of scrimmage, knew exactly where he was going because he stared it down and he knew where the hole was going to be. But I would even make the argument that that pass to Derek Young over the middle Late in the third.
4: Oh, yeah, yeah.
3: It was just, you just heard Matt Millen talk about how when the ball comes out of his arm, comes out of his hand, it looks good. That one looked good. I mean, again, timing, pace, rhythm, hits Derek Young, then he gets Brandon Johnson for a catch and run, and then a couple plays later, it's Dylan Lobby, the check down. Not exciting, not sexy, but he puts it in a spot that Dylan Lobby's able to make a move and go move the chain. So, again, good, not great. But that doesn't mean, it was a good performance in his preseason debut. And I saw a stat that said he's the first number one overall pick.
4: Yeah.
3: Is that accurate?
4: The first
3: to throw a touchdown pass in his first preseason game since Baker in 2018.
4: First time to throw a TD in his debut since 2018.
3: That seems wild.
4: That's nuts.
3: But there you go. So, like, again, there you go.
4: But that throw to Benson, that was a bullet. And that was one in which you saw a young quarterback trust his arm and trust his ability to make a play downfield. And good job by Benson, because in the play previous to that was a kickoff return where he got upended.
3: Yeah.
4: And he landed, he did like a helicopter flip and landed on his wrist. You could feel it was a little bit tender. And then he catches that bullet from Mendoza 19 yards down the field.
3: I asked Malik about getting his hands on that ball for the first time. He goes, I was so nervous, but as soon as I caught that ball, all the nerves, everything went away, became another game.
4: Beautiful.
3: So, you know, that connection, cool to see. Very, very cool to see. Let's get out to the phones. Raider Nation is ready to react, and I'm ready to hear it. We are here for it. 702-365-9200. Thoughts on Mendoza's debut? Stock up, stock down. What'd you like? What didn't you see? What do you wish you saw more of? Let's get out to the phones. Juan in Las Vegas. Juan, good morning. Welcome to the tailgate.
5: Hey, good morning, guys. Good morning. Man, here we go. First preseason game, and let me tell you, not bad. Not bad. Not bad from where we were just a little while ago. As far as Mendoza, I'll say stock up. I think he looked exactly what he was supposed to look like. You know, like a number one overall pick. Nothing too flashy, nothing too crazy. He did the right reads, and majority of the time I thought he looked good. I think even me and my wife, when we got to the parking lot to leave the stadium after the game, she looked at me and she goes, is that what a quarterback is supposed to look like? I'm like, yeah, well, sweetie, I understand that, you know, you had high hopes for Jimmy G and all these other guys, but let's calm it down, sweetie. It's just the first game. Let's take it easy. I understand you're excited. I'm excited too, but it was very good, very good. So I think if it's any consolation, Fernando's already got the approval of my wife. So, you know, if there's any consolation to that, I'm very happy to see where he was. Overall, you know, exactly what we thought. I mean, you know, I think people tend to forget. I mean, I don't know how you can forget, but we were the team that picked number one just this past April. So not everything is going to be pretty right away. Not everything is going to be fixed right away. But from the performance I saw yesterday, yeah, it looked good. I mean, the play calling looks night and day from where we were a year ago. Obviously, the defense, yeah, that's going to take some time. That's going to take some work. But overall, very impressed. I think for me, my favorite play, obviously everybody's talking about the Mike Washington long run, but Charles Grant, kudos, my man. Mm-hmm. That's what I'm talking about.
3: Boom.
5: That's what I've been talking about. That's what I've been talking about the last couple seasons. Just get mentally tougher. Just keep playing. That's what I'm talking about. So kudos. That was my favorite play right there. Charles Grant just, yes, more of that, please. Thank you, guys.
4: Good call, Juan. Thank you.
3: Juan in Las Vegas. Yeah, Charles Grant, I thought, showed himself exceptionally well. Clint Kubiak was asked about what he thought about the running game and the blocking in particular from the offensive line. He said, you know, I want to take another peek at the film before. We didn't run as much as we wanted because we were trailing by two touchdowns. We had to air it out. Which also, side quest, side note, Clay. Clint hates losing. If anybody thinks otherwise, now I say that and they're like, Vince, who likes losing? But there's different levels, right? Everybody says, oh, man, nobody's more competitive than this guy. Well, nobody says that about Clint Kubiak. But if you were listening to him last night, it's the preseason opener.
4: Mm-hmm.
3: And he's saying, we were down by two touchdowns. We had to air it out. That, him saying we had to throw it a bunch, we had to get back in the game. We had to win the game. He's trying to win the game.
4: Oh, there's game planning also, going on. Oh, yeah.
3: So, you know, I love that. I appreciate that. He could have easily just kept running the ball in the second half just to get a look at what he wanted. But no, he's creating a foundation, setting the culture, right, that they are here to win. Just win, baby. Right? Like, he is living by it. Didn't happen. Didn't come to fruition last night. But again, it's more than just, you have to listen to more than just the surface stuff. You have to listen to more than just, if you listen, just like that little comment right there tells you that they're not thinking about anything else in that moment but winning the game, regardless of who's out there.
4: You have to appreciate a first-year coach taking a really, like, you know, a certain amount of respect for his ability to go and game plan in preseason. A lot of coaches in the NFL do not like doing that,
3: yeah.
4: And they don't even go that far. Clint Kubiak's doing that, and the fact that he still wanted, he felt there was stuff in the bag that they could go and show, and he wanted to see that, and it makes me very, intrigued by what this preseason will be, because watching him on the sideline, first of all, you know who's in charge, as opposed to last year, mm-hmm. You didn't know who was in charge, mm-hmm. And now it seems to be a very good centralized figure in the middle of that field on that sideline, and you can tell that he loves the control of this game, and he's got a very good game plan, and I trust that.
3: I just like the subtle messaging. I just like the subtle messaging that he has been consistent with. He's asked about Fernando, and he's going to have to answer specifics about Fernando, but he always ties it back to, like Fernando, we all have to get better. That rookie class has to get better. That defense, it is we, not I, and he is living that. 702-365-9200, Raider Don in Philly, good morning. Welcome back to the tailgate.
6: Good morning, fellas. How are you doing today?
4: Hey, Don, baby. Good, Ben.
6: All right. Anyway, Fernando, Cousins, they both look good. Fernando really impressed me. There's nothing that's going to stop this gentleman in the future. He's really looked good. The stock's up for Malik Benson, Mike Williams Jr., Fernando. But I'm going to go with the good, the bad, and the ugly. I think the offense looked good. I think for the bad, I think the defense sort of looked bad. I mean, I feel like we need more pressure from the defensive line. The secondary they weren't getting blown out. They were right there. They were just a little technical issues. I feel as though, you know, we would have been okay. And the ugly I'm a little nervous this year about this, is the kicking game.
7: Oh, no.
6: I mean, you can't kick the ball out of bounds. You can't miss a field goal. You know how I am with the kickers, you know what I mean?
7: I do, Don.
4: They win you money.
6: Yeah, and I feel as though that, you know, we're a good team, but we're not that good enough team to overcome the kicking game issues. You know, like, I mean, the punter, he's excellent. I ain't got no problem with him, you know. But the kicking game, I feel as though that's going to be a problem. And maybe we have to bring the man back, Carlson. I don't know. Anyway, thanks for my call, and I'll be talking to you sooner.
4: Oh, good call. Good observations, Don.
7: Yeah, and don't be a stranger, Don.
4: Yeah, please don't.
7: We're in the thick of it now. We need you.
4: Felt a little abandoned.
7: Especially with all these kicking issues now. We definitely need you. Donnie, baby!
4: Hey, Dono! If you ever have friends in Philadelphia, you just have to, like, you have to change the vernacular a little bit.
7: Understood.
4: Yeah.
7: Understood. Raider Greg in Sacramento. Oh, Raider Greg in Sacramento. Welcome back. What do you got?
8: My brother is Vinny Vincent Clay. It's a pleasure and humbled as always to speak with you and with Raider Nation. I appreciate it. I really liked what I seen yesterday, for Fernando, man. You know, very efficient, smart, taking what the defense has for him. Definitely the arm strength. I mean, the release of the ball, getting it outside to Besh, inside to Malik. I mean, every throw, I really like the check downs as well. Throwing it away. I mean, when, you know, coming off that season last year, we didn't see a lot of throwing away. We seen throwing away to the other team. So I was really pleased to see the young man. The size really stands out, the confidence. That's what I love about Fernando, man. I mean, you know, everybody tried to make a lot of, oh, he's goofy, he's this, he's that. But when that man puts that helmet on, he's a different guy. He's locked in. Just a student of the game. I like how he calls out his own mistakes. He has a computer type mind. The touchdown throw low and away. I mean, just very precise with what he did. I just think that Clint and the team really has a strong, efficient plan set for his growth, and they just continue to chop wood. You know, Clint said, hey, the guy's going to play a lot, and he played a lot. I really liked, on the other hand as well, though, that no one really talks about, and I just love his professionalism that I'm seeing from Kurt. I mean, we know what's going to come for the young man. He's the future of our team, but I really like what I've seen for Kurt. I mean, every single time he's interviewed, he's asked about Fernando. Nobody's asking about his play. I mean, Kurt came out there literally like he wrote the offense himself. Just the anticipation, the way he threw the ball. He knew where the play was. He knew what the defense was doing. You really see the 15 years of experience. He still has that mind, that computer mind that a lot of the older great quarterbacks had. The way he moved the offense to checks at the line, I see them audible some. Talking to the offensive line, I really liked how he just – went down the field methodically, man. You know, I've been a huge of Michael Mayer. I thought that this offense would really bring the best out of him. And you see him early with that first touchdown. Mike looking real fleet of foot. You see that loss, that little leanness that he got in this offense. It reminds me of him at Notre Dame. Really like what I've seen from the starting offensive line. That left side, Linderbaum, Colton, and God, the names eluded me. The guard,
7: Spencer Burford,
8: Burford. But just the cleanness of that side, I really like. I seen JPJ dump a guy and get his pancake. Got that showing that aggression that Mahler in the middle, as Big Link says. I really like what I seen from him. Just looked real efficient, and on top of that, it feels great to have a coach and Clint Kubiak who's calling plays where guys are running wide open. It's so funny watching last year with Seattle. I mean, I guess I know everybody probably was thinking, when I was thinking, I'm like, God, these guys are wide open, you know, and the whole season, you know, even in the Super Bowl. And you see, to have a young mind, I think Raider Nation really should be encouraged and invested in what you have at the helm. I mean, a team is a reflection of their coach. The seriousness that he has, how he called out defense right away. I mean, Clint is not, like you guys spoke of, he does not want anything but winning. Mm-hmm. The defense is young. This is Rob Leonard's first time as a DC. You know, a couple guys didn't play. I don't think Quiddy played. I know Max didn't play. So there was a little, you know, and the corners are young, man. You know, they were in the right spot sometimes, but a lot of rust. Darren Porter was just a hair away. But I think we're moving in the right direction. And if we continue to stick to the plan that Clint and the team has laid out, that they're just going to keep chopping wood, this is a long-term thing. I think we're really in a good position. But just the confidence that we have in the center of the field from Linderbaum, just being there, man, worth every penny. You just seen a calmness in that offensive line. And I think we got, you know, we're in a great spot and great leadership. And I only just want to see us get better each week. So I'm not really hard on the defense because I just want to see them get better each week, and I'm very confident in the staff. Thank you guys for talking to me as always. Let me talk. God bless you and God bless our nation.
7: All right. Greg, we appreciate you. Just one correction. Quiddy Pay did play last night.
4: Yes, he
7: did start opposite Malcolm Kuntz. Again, not a lot of runway, but he did get in the game. 702-365-9200. Keep lighting up the phones. We're going to get back to you, but right now it's our Summer of Fun giveaway, and it is the final giveaway to get away of the summer.
4: Woo!
7: 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H-O-T-E-L. 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

0: Inside the Morning Tailgate, 702-365-9200. Let's get straight back out to the phones for the rapid reaction from last night's preseason loss to the Arizona Cardinals. Darkside Don, welcome to the tailgate. What do you got?
1: What's going on? Vince, you look like you've been in the gym, sir.
0: Oh, well, yes. Thank you very much. Okay.
2: Finally, somebody notices.
0: Darkside, what, how much do I owe you?
1: In the gym, Brody. No, you owe me nothing. I was watching the broadcast last night, and I'm like, oh, my man stopped eating sugar or something.
2: Gotcha. You nailed it.
0: What a guy.
1: What's good, though? How y'all been?
0: Great. You tell me, what'd you see last night?
1: I've been trying not to, you know, jump on the radio because I don't want to get too overexcited, you know, so I'm trying to stay even keeled. But last night, you know, really made me think of a couple of things. I wanted to talk about Coops, right? And you guys started off on that, you know, in the broadcast at halftime, he was pissed.
0: Yeah.
1: Like he was legit pissed. Too many penalties. Defense can't get off the field. And the first thing I said when I said that, I was like, dang, he coaching like it's the regular season.
0: Bingo.
1: And then you guys said what you said, and it makes it even more like he's not taking this. He's not looking at this as a preseason game. He legit is coaching like just the regular season. And I love that because the way you practice is the way you play. And if he's gonna coach like it's the regular season, my goodness, you can't ask to be where your feet are at any more than that. And for me, that was something that I took away from the broadcast last night. Gerard McCoy is in phase. What he's not, Vince, you said it kind of really, you really kind of hit it. He's in phase, but he's losing hand battles. Mm-hmm. The second touchdown that he got put on, he gave when the receiver pushed off on him, he gave him too much space.
0: Mm-hmm.
1: That's gonna be corrected. So I'm not really too much concerned on that. It's just like you guys have been saying, he hasn't played ball in 2 years, man. That's something that's going to come. He's got to get a feel for, you know, the spacing, and he's going to have to get a feel for things like that. But I was encouraged that he was in phase. I've seen rookie quarterbacks, corners for the Raiders not even be in phase. Mm-hmm. So at least he was there. You know what I mean?
0: Yeah.
1: As far as I see a lot of hate too. It's a bunch of hate, a lot of Fernando hate, and I don't understand why. But he came out yesterday and he answered every question that everybody threw on him as far as the negative. Did he have enough zip? Well, that one throw you saw in the middle of the field was enough zip. He even was able to use his athleticism and get out of the pocket on several plays. I wish he would have made a cut to the outside and hit the sideline instead of cutting the inside. He had a touchdown if he would have did that.
0: Mm-hmm.
1: But other than that, you know, for me, Can Charles Grant play right tackle? Can he play right tackle? Like, literally, that man came out there and was on a whole different page. He was on a whole different message. So can Charles Grant play right tackle? That's something I need to know. But, you know, I'm gonna give the game yesterday a B.
0: Okay.
1: But I'm enthused just by the mind state of this isn't a preseason game. We're treating this like and another thing, one last point. After the rough part of our schedule, this is going to be a different Raiders team.
0: Mm.
1: This team is going to end on a high note. You can see it now. Like, it's going to be a low. People are going to be like, I don't know. But by the end of the season, people are going to be talking way differently about this Raiders team.
0: Darkside Don, we appreciate you. We love you. Do it again very soon. More calls on the way. Hour number two here on the tailgate.
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6: 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Vin Sapienza, Clay Baker, coming to you live from Las Vegas here on a Friday, August 14, 2026. We are in the afterglow. Still. Maybe a little subdued, right? Clay?
7: No, what? I'm on cloud nine.
6: Oh, are you?
7: Yeah.
6: So not subdued. Well, because afterglow nonetheless.
7: Yeah, the afterglow was there when I started, but now everyone's kicking in more thoughts and opinions from the game. It makes it real again.
6: Yeah, we're back there.
7: And it's like, yeah, maybe a B,
6: never
7: B
6: as plus, bad as it is. It's A-minus. Never as good as it is, somewhere in the middle, which makes you feel better.
7: But the stuff that was good, I'm starting to make it, it's starting to overshadow anything else that, may have been, something of a concern. I love where this is going.
6: You know, yesterday we were talking and we were all hopped up on the Mountain Dew, were we not? We were jacked up. We were firing on all cylinders yesterday morning. Vinny goes, you guys need to pace yourselves.
7: Yeah.
6: And, yeah, I'm not good at that. I'm all in everything I try and do all the time. But there was a point yesterday before I got to the stadium. I'm like, oh boy, this is, there's a lot happening today, but I never hit that dip.
7: Yeah. I didn't either.
6: I was just, yeah. I mean, game days. How can you, there's no dip on a game day. It was a good time.
7: But you were at the stadium.

0: building when it's quiet and it's empty is just, it like gives me goosebumps. So like I had to get there super early for my call time because I was on air at 2, right? The game doesn't start till 5 and it's just empty and it's quiet and it's like, this is awesome. Look at where we are right now. It makes you feel so small, but at the same time so big about what is, and it's very cool. And even as early as I was in the, not even close to being the first one there. Tailgaters were already, Raider Nation was set, not even setting up. They were set up.
1: J-Lot, let's go.
0: It was awesome. Yes. When you're in it, you're like, man, this is normal. But then when it's been a long off season like it has been and the buildup that we've been talking about, then you're back. You're like, oh, I missed this. This was great.
1: It was wonderful to see everyone plugged right back in. And the fact of like the routine of football is back in our lives.
0: Mm-hmm.
1: And I think now that we're starting to take a look at, as even Darkside had said at the end of that call, like wait till about midseason and now see what the identity of this team's going to become after the gauntlet of the schedule. So there's more on the way to get excited about, and that's what makes this year very, very intriguing.
0: Yeah. It was just a good feeling all around. Again, I know that they didn't get the win. Who cares about that in the preseason? But you saw, I think, and we'll go back out to the phone, 702-365-9200. There was enough good scene that keeps the optimism alive, keeps you salivating for more. Let's get back out to the phones. Raider Fenn, the OC. Good morning. Welcome to the tailgate. What do you got?
2: Hey, gentlemen. Long-time listener, first-time caller. Oh, Raider Fenn from Orange County.
0: We need like a button for a first-time. Can you whip something up, Gardner?
3: Well, yeah.
0: Okay.
1: Raider Fenn, we're excited that you made this your first call.
0: Appreciate
1: Thank you for doing
0: you.
1: It.
2: Yeah, well, I respect all you gentlemen, but you all missed the most important play of the game yesterday.
0: Oh, no!
2: Without doubt.
1: Okay.
2: Without doubt.
0: Was I eating?
2: First drive, and I have one point I want to talk about afterwards, if I could, about things to improve on. But this play I thought was critical, and everybody missed it. It was 3rd and 1 on the first drive of the game, and everybody on the planet was expecting Ash and Genty to run up the middle, which Ash and Genty did run up the middle on 3rd and 1. But instead of it being 4th and 3, he picked up 7 yards running behind Linderbaum and JPJ. And to me, that sends a huge message to the NFL that our offensive line is actually going to block this year. And I think that completely changes how defenses have to react to us because they can't take the stuff up the middle for granted on 3rd down.
1: Oh, they got better in short yardage. You're right, Fed.
2: Yes. I mean, let's be honest, last 10 years, how many times did we run up the middle on 3rd and 1 and it was 4th and 3 when it was over? This time, Ashton Genty just ran right up the middle like he had nowhere to go and just drove right through. And Tyler Lindenbaum and JPJ were just clearing a field for him. It was great to see, and I hope that's something we can continue to do. Because if we don't have that ability, the running game is of no real value on short yardage.
1: Oh, that is a great observation.
0: That's a great point.
1: And even on that Washington run, Raider Fed, you could see JPJ and Malik Benson way downfield following their blocks all the way down there. There was a real commitment to run blocking.
0: Yeah, I mean, and I want to get to your other point, but I'll just speak on that. You're making a great point. The running game, there was obvious, clear push from the offensive line on a consistent basis in the running game. That's why I was so interested, as I said off the top, that Clint Kubiak said he wanted to take another look at the running game, because I think we're all sitting here saying, holy crap, to Raider Fed's point. I think that was the reaction, because you can even go to the drive where Mike Washington rips off 53 yards. To me, that wasn't even the most impressive run. That was impressive as hell. It was the 4th and 1 that he picks up. To your point, Raider Fed, that a year ago doesn't happen. They don't get
2: that
0: push. So that's why I think all of us are sitting there saying, oh my God, they're running the ball. But we asked Clint Kubiak, waiting for him to be like, yeah, we're amazing at running the ball right now. And he's sitting there saying, yeah, I want to take another look, because his standard is different than what the Raiders standard was from a year ago. And it's so that different that he's, I want to be

0: surprised when he meets with us today, and he's going to meet with us via Zoom today at 10 o'clock. I would not be surprised if he goes, we got a lot to clean up. When I sit there and I look at the Raiders had 91 yards of rushing in the first half. Are you? I would have to double check that. I don't know how many times that they even came close to that number a year ago for the game, let alone the first half. Go ahead, Raider fan.
1: Okay, on the needs to improve side, this has been a pattern the Raiders have had for years as well, and I'm hoping Rob Leonard will break it, but unfortunately last night I had too many Patrick Graham flashbacks over the last few years. First and second down, we play tough, we play aggressive, we get them into third and mid, third and long, and then for reasons that never cease to amaze me, on third down, the Raiders are now becoming infamous for playing that sop zone. Well, I mean, when it's third and five and you're playing 10 yards back and the quarterback's just dumping off the ball for an easy first down, you can't, I mean, if you remember the first half, we gave up every third down conversion. And that was because the defense was just playing so soft.
0: Yeah.
1: And I understand we're trying to play vanilla, but winning is a habit.
0: Yep.
1: Just like losing is a habit. And if you want to start winning and getting into the habit of winning, we have to, you can't just put on those vanilla blinders for the whole entire preseason and hope that the team is going to snap out of it when the real season starts. You've got to start getting these guys into the habit of playing aggressive on third down. And last night we did not do that. And, you know, Patrick Graham, I'm sure, is a great guy, but that was a huge problem he had as a defensive coordinator. He played very soft on third down. And I would just hate to see Rob Leonard do the same thing. But last night, unfortunately, I thought he did.
0: Yep. Raider Fed, thanks
1: so much.
0: That's
1: kind of my needs to improve.
0: Thank you so much for the phone call. Please do it again. That's going to be our first time caller drop.
2: There it is.
0: I like that. Well done.
2: Thank you, Raider Fed, kicking it off.
0: Thank you, Clay.
2: Thank you, Vince. Thank you, the athletic, sugar-free Vince.
0: Dark Side Don has set me my day can't go bad now after that.
2: He's 10 feet tall right now. This is wonderful.
0: No, Raider Fed makes some great points though. Look, I'm going to say this. I'm not going to speak for Rob Leonard, but if I were to guess what he's most upset with from last night, is the, not necessarily how, I'm sure he's probably disappointed and probably wants some calls back and things of that nature. But one thing that he has said to us time and time again is he wants his guys to play fast, right? He doesn't want thinking. He just wants you to go 120%. Even if it's wrong, he just wants you to go. He's like, well, I'll coach you up after, but I want you to go. And I thought at times there was more thinking happening in the secondary than just going. And I think that would be the one part that he would be most upset with if that is the case. Again, I haven't gone back to look at all the defensive clips, but that's what sticks out to me. There was moments where it looked like there was a lot of thinking as opposed to reacting. Mm-hmm. And I think once more of that starts happening, that's when you have a downhill defense. That's when you have an attacking, aggressive defense that makes quarterbacks second guess themselves, give that little hitch, give a little hesitation. Then you might see it. Again, pair that with the fact that, you know, Rob Leonard didn't run anything, really. And we'll get our film breakdown experts on here starting next week about what they saw last night. But my first glance, it looked like the same defense just about every single time. So take that with a grain of salt. If you're worried, it's fine. But like, let's give it another, and let's see if it's a trend or if it was just a one-off, what it may be. 702-365-9200.
2: Well, I'm with you on that because when you, and Rob Leonard's talked about this, if you're thinking, there's going to be hesitation. And if you're thinking, you're not on the balls of your feet any longer, you're on your heels. And that was just a split second difference that you could see in the late reaction time out of a lot of the DBs there. That is something that can get cleaned up though. I'm not worried about that. Film room, film study, that can get fixed.
0: Can we, so again, not a great day. Obviously, for the secondary, quarterbacks were 15 of 15. I think at one point they were 19 of 21 Is that what, what I saw late in the third? They didn't have an incompletion until the third quarter. They didn't punt until the fourth. Yeah. So again, you can't sugarcoat that. That's not good enough. Not even close to it. And to Darkside's point, Clint Kubiak was pissed at halftime. And rightfully so. Like, Raider Fed just said, winning is a habit. I would go a step further and say winning's a skill, right? Like, it's something you have to nurture. You have to build towards. And so the fact that Clint Kubiak is treating it that way, I think is great. And this guy's a grinder. Everyone we've talked to in the building says training camp. I mean, these coaches are grinding away on film, technique, teaching, et cetera, et cetera. It feels like it's on the up. To the microcosm of Fernando Mendoza, Clint Kubiak called him, I see an ascending player. I see that for the entirety of the team. It may require patience. More is required, but patience is also required. Boom. Put on a t-shirt. 702-365-9200. Claire, are you putting it on a t-shirt?
2: Hey, I'm writing it down.
0: Okay.
2: We'll send it to Coulter. No problem. Coulter and Casey gets things done.
0: Charles in Oregon. Is he back in Oregon already or is he still in Vegas?
2: Still in Vegas.
0: Are you in the hot tub, Charles? What are we doing?
3: No, sir.
0: Okay.
3: No, sir. I'm still in Vegas.
0: In the hot tub?
3: I have not gone home yet. Yeah, no, not in the hot tub yet. My wife's down there. I'm cooking up some egg whites right now. I'm going to meet her down there in a little bit.
2: What, did you bring a hot plate? What's going on?
3: No, we stay at a resort where we have a full stove so I can do all my food prep. It's all good.
0: Okay.
3: And I'm going to say, Vince.
0: Yes.
3: I don't know, man. I might have to get Vince on the bodybuilding stage, and I'm just glad that I'm in the Masters division, the old guys, because Vince doesn't qualify for Masters. So that makes me feel, you know, more confident.
0: What is going on? Do I need to go back and see? What did I...
2: He's an up-and-comer, Charles. You got to watch out. There's always somebody coming up.
3: Yes, sir. So I'm going to go Mr. Brightside. I took time to process after being at the game last night. And I'm going to go Mr. Brightside on you first.
0: Okay.
3: The one thing that I will say, there is absolutely no doubt we got the right quarterback.
0: Boom.
3: You know, you could see his antsiness on the first drive.
0: Yep.
3: But after that, like a lot of people have said, his movement in the pocket was impressive. When he took that one hit, I'm like, don't do that. This is preseason. But he popped right up. And as I watch him, you can see, and after his press conference, you realize he learns really quickly. So I'm not worried about it. He played great. Love having Fernando as our quarterback. And I don't hesitate. I would have loved to seen him with the first team offense, like the other people have said.
0: Mm-hmm.
3: I would have, loved to see that. It didn't happen. It's okay. If Kirk, something happens to Kirk, I feel confident Fernando can handle this. So that's great. Got a franchise QB. The other things I noticed that were really good, you know, besides his connection with Malik Benson, players like, was it Kyan Sloan?
0: Kyan Sloan,
3: that
0: yep.
3: Almost had a strip sack. He was penetrating. That looked good. And even though Keyron Crawford missed, he was getting penetration on the, you know, through the offensive line. So it's going to take them time. I preach patience to Raider Nation in every aspect. Of course, Mike Washington with that big run, but his quickness and his lateral quickness was really impressive. Malik Benson looked good. So there were a lot of positives. You know, that defense left something to be desired, and I trust that they'll get that figured out. One thing I'm going to say this about Raider Nation, though. I'm trying to stay bright side, but the truth is, I was raised in California. I may be Charleston, Oregon, but I used to go to games in Oakland. When the Raiders are on defense, I don't care that it's preseason. Make some noise, man. You're not at the opera. Stand up. I was disappointed with the crowd not being louder when they were on defense. You got to help your team out. You're part of Raider Nation. Get up. And when they're on offense, be quiet. So that was disappointing to me. I'm going to challenge Raider Nation. I love y'all, but you got to make some noise, Vegas. Come on.
0: No,
3: bring that Oakland vibe.
0: Mm,
3: okay.
2: You're right.
3: Hey, God bless. Appreciate you guys. Have a great day. Stay positive. Kubiak's going to figure this out, and I preach patience. More patience is required. God bless, guys. Have a great day.
0: Charles in Oregon, in Vegas. Appreciate you. Have a couple egg whites for me. Up that protein.
2: Maybe a little rice cake and some peanut butter. More protein. Let's go.
0: He's like 2 weeks away, isn't he, from his show? Is that what he said?
2: I think like a month, right?
0: Oh, a month. Yeah. Okay. He's got time. Yeah. Have yourself a rice cake.
2: You know, he's right, though. It, regardless if it's preseason, let's make sure we get into the routine of making noise on defense and being quiet on offense. Yeah. Charles, I get it. Yeah, sometimes it needs to be reminded. That's not a problem.
0: Clay, you've hit a...
2: Yeah.
0: Clay feels very strongly about it. Doesn't like him. Will you shut up? The offense is at work.
2: You can't hear me. I'm way too high. I'm 18 stories above the field. No one can hear us. But yeah, I get it, Charles. It is something of a concern.
0: All right. Shall we get one more in? Yes. Kenny and Henderson back with us here on the tailgate. Good morning.
4: Good morning, guys. How you doing?
2: Fantastic. Kenny.
4: Good, good. Hey, as you can tell, I think I lost my voice before the first half was even over.
2: Good man.
4: I kept at
0: Kenny was cheering on defense. Kenny was loud on defense.
4: Oh, I'm telling you, it was crazy. I mean, you know, Kirk Cousins, you know, surgical going down the field. I think Fernando was great. I think he only missed one pass. My man Jack Besh got that catch first down on the sideline and a touchdown. I was so happy to see that because I really want this guy to do well with us. You know, everybody's bringing up the secondary. Here's the thing you guys got to realize. We're playing these guys later this year. We're going to have a vanilla defense, but we didn't blitz at all. These guys are kind of hung out to dry, and I think you're going to see a lot of really good film. Hey, this is what happened. Here's what you got to do. They're all a bunch of kids, you know. They're all very talented. I think, man, I tell you, I was just impressed. And the one thing that I was really bummed out about, and I got to say this, I felt really bad for quarterback. I can't think of his name off the top of my head. Aiden O'Connell, man, it was like five drop passes. When he was going for it, we could have won that game if we catch some of those passes. Mm-hmm. That was the one thing I was just bummed on that one because, man, people were dropping them left and right on the guy, and he was putting the ball right in their hands, you know. It was a great game. I think there's a lot of room for growth, a lot of good film to see. Let's not forget, these guys already had a game under their belt, you know what I mean? They played a game already. This is our first game, and I saw nothing but good, man. Nothing but good. Very excited about the season.
0: Kenny and Henderson, appreciate you. Thanks so much. Warm honey, salt water will help the vocal cords.
4: How about it?
0: And a good night's sleep.
2: Yeah. Warm up the scotch and bourbon. And that also works as well.
0: Well, that's what I wanted to say, but I...
2: Good job, Kenny.
0: Yeah.
2: Kenny pulling out his end with the noise. It's good.
0: Yeah, Arizona looked more crisp in terms of the lack of penalties. They look like a team that, you know, has been talked to playing the Hall of Fame game that they did.
2: Well, this is another rookie head coach. Mike LaFleur is taking it seriously. He's game planning. Look at what they did against Carolina, Arizona's offense on the Hall of Fame game last week. That's exactly what happened last night. They just go forward, little chunks, 7-6 yards at a time. Whatever you're going to give us, we're going to keep moving forward. There was very few lateral passes out of Arizona last
0: year. Yeah, and that's why it's a good point. I think, you know, that's why I believe Leonard is going to look at his defense, look at the tape, and be like, we just weren't aggressive enough in terms of just reacting. Like, they were too in their heads. They hesitated. Whatever the reason may be, there just wasn't enough of that. But, you know... we got a lot more to get into. I mean, there's so much to unpack in this game. Jack Besh, Michael Mayer. Did Clint Kubiak just unlock Michael Mayer?
2: No, that was fun to watch.
0: One drive, and it felt like, man, Michael Mayer was the guy the Raiders drafted out of Notre Dame.
2: He was moved all over the field until finally he got that touchdown pass in which he was wide open. But he was
0: incredible concept.
2: I haven't seen him out wide since that very first rookie year, but he was out wide in the slot, left side, right side, up and down the field on that drive, and that looked very natural for him to be that wide open and being a red zone and end zone target.
0: What do they say? Kubiak was in his bag in that one. Like that play, Trey Tucker on the outside motions over, brings the corner, leaves that spot empty. Jack Besh, using that physicality, pushes the defender open, and Michael Mayer is wide open in the slot. And Michael Mayer, again, as big as he is, I forget who said it, fleet of foot, makes one move, and he's in the end zone. I mean, when you talk about play call design, I imagine that's a play our own Marcus Johnson is probably salivating over.
2: Yes, yes.
0: Right? Like, yep, just
2: charting every play.
0: Just the movement, the ability to scheme open a player. And again, that is a play that is designed for Michael Mayer, which also tells you the intentionality Clint Kubiak has, not just to a Brock Bowers, but to a Michael Mayer, which I think all of Raider Nation is sitting there saying, hallelujah.
2: Hallelujah.
0: Right?
2: And the reaction of his teammates, it was more than just a celebration for a touchdown. Everybody went up to him and made sure that we are happy that it was you that had that spotlight TD. That was awesome.
0: And how about this? Fernando throws the Jack Besh touchdown. Jack Besh says, that's my football. I'm keeping that. How about that? I think we buried the lead.
2: Yeah.
0: Jack Besh says, no, I'm gonna be keeping this.
2: I'll let you look at it, but I'm holding on to it.
0: Fernando was asked about that, and he goes, yeah, that's his. I mean, hopefully it's one of many, but you know, that's it. Because I was waiting for Jack to hand the ball to Fernando, if I'm being honest. I was waiting for it to, and he went over to high five him, but he like tucked it even more in, like, no, get away from me. This is my ball now. This is mine.
2: Yeah. He didn't even look in his direction. Immediately went to the sideline. Put this away.
0: I love it. All right. 702-365-9200. That might have been my favorite moment of last night. Cause I'm just like, he's going to give him the ball.
2: Right,
0: he's
2: right. Like, as Fernando approached him in the end zone, right?
0: He's like, this is coming home with big 1-8 over here. This is mine now.
2: You don't expect me to give this up, do you? I know it's your night, but it's also my night.
0: Yeah. Everyone's talking about you. Mr. Catchy McCatcherson is here, and that's my ball now.
2: I should have got this last year. All right. This is mine. You can't have it.
0: 702-365-9200. We're going to open up the phones here in a hot minute. But first, Alex Eshelman of KTNV will be joining us to get her thoughts on what we saw in the preseason opener. Rating, grading, Fernando Mendoza, stock up, stock down. It's the Morning Tailgate.
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5: Don't miss Unnecessary Roughness, weekdays at 2.
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0: Pass on the inside slot. Fernando looking left across the middle. Caught. Touchdown. Jack Besh. Fernando Mendoza. A rifle to Jack Besh. And the Raiders score six. Touchdown, Las Vegas Raiders.
1: JT the Brick on the call. Fernando Mendoza's first touchdown inside Allegiant Stadium to Jack Besh. Great call from JT. EA's laughter in the background is just infectious. He's just giggling. He's like all of us, all of Raider Nation on the inside, just giggling. It happened. Let's go.
2: I'm so pleased.
1: Fernando!
2: You know, and Gannon was too on the TV broadcast on the other side. You could hear under his breath, like, good check down.
1: Yeah, good check down. Yeah.
2: It's like he was loving it.
1: Checking the boxes in his head. process, checked it. Excellent. Yes. Excellent. Good throw. Excellent touchdown. All right. Got a boy. Get to the sidelines. That's Rich Gannon. That's Rich Gannon football, baby. MVP. 702-365-9200 is the number. Joining us now, KTNV's own Alex Eshelman, storyteller extraordinaire. She was running all over Allegiant Stadium. Live shots, locker room, podium. Good morning, Alex.
3: Well, I wasn't the only one, Vince. You and I both were running around. You've got me giggling on the other side of the line here. You just, the Fernandos, the Rich Gannons. I mean, it really was, though, such a great night last night. And, all of us who love this game and love sports, I mean, I've always said this, this time of year is my favorite. It really is. I like summer, but as soon as football starts, there's just something in the air. Mm-hmm. And it was in the air last night in Allegiant Stadium. And, hey, they lost. Like you said, right before I hopped on, it happened. Fernando Mendoza was under center. We got to see him in action. We got to see him, play as a Las Vegas Raider. And I mean, I think he did a pretty darn good job for his first outing.
1: Yeah, I categorized it as good, not great, right? Like he even admitted that first series, he was sped up. He was antsy. It wasn't what he wanted in that first series, but he had to get through it. And I think that's really the important part about it. He just get through it. And I think, I don't want to say we already forgot, but he did move the chains on the first. He does hook up with Jack Besh on that first drive. Doesn't end the way they want, but that second drive, he gets a little bit more comfortable and then he finds his rhythm. And when I say good, not great, it doesn't mean it was a bad performance. It just simply means like it was another step in the process. And I think, and I want your two cents on it. It really does feel like a bigger example of what we've seen in training camp. Good, there's moments of flashing of great, but it was building towards something. Like he was definitely better on his last snap than he was that opening snap, which is really all you can ask for.
3: 100%. And I think you hit the nail on the head. Yes, it really aligned with what we've been seeing the last 3 weeks at training camp. It also feels as though, to be expected, right? Like, I don't think that we should necessarily expect this, blowing us all out of the water, just see this extraordinary performance right off the bat. I think good, not great is the perfect way to describe it. And I mean, we heard Clint Kubiak last night. He said, Kirk's the guy. He's been taking the reps with the ones and it's his job to lose. So, and we saw very little of him obviously last night. So I'm curious to see as we progress through the preseason and it kind of winds down and heads into the regular season, the impact that even, Clint Kubiak, Kirk Cousins makes down the stretch of these next few preseason games.
2: And I think that we all got a chance to see of how comfortable Kirk Cousins is in a Kubiak offense. What did you make of that first drive? Because it looked very efficient.
3: Yeah, and like I just said about, Fernando Mendoza, to be expected his performance, that was also to be expected from Kirk Cousins. I mean, and we've been seeing that. That's nothing new for all of us who have been at training camp since day one the last few weeks. I mean, when he steps into play, you can just feel and see how dialed in he is, how confident he is, how comfortable he is. And not only he's comfortable and confident, but that feeds off into the rest of the ones and the rest of the offense. When he is playing, you can tell the way that he commands the offense is infectious, and the rest of the team buys into that. So, and you know, Fernando Mendoza talked about that as well. He's like, listen, I'm still learning. This was, he kind of described everything that, you know, was comfortable and uncomfortable about the first outing. And I think that he's looking to Kirk Cousins to kind of be the best example for him. So when it's his time, he knows exactly what to do.
1: Quarterbacks aside, Alex, whose stock is up the most after Thursday night's preseason game?
3: Well, I think it's hard to ignore Jack Besh. Everybody, I think, was excited to see the production that he was able to have last night, him reach the end zone for the first time as a Raider. I mean, especially because of how little time he did get, all of last year as a rookie. So I think it's safe to say everybody was, rooting for him and excited for him. And I think he had a really, really good showing. That's the biggest guy that kind of stands out to me. How about you guys?
1: Well, just to piggyback off Jack Besh, Clay, and I think maybe the most notable part about it wasn't even the stuff on the field, is what Kirk Cousins and Clint Kubiak had to say after about Jack Besh. They admitted, they go, look, we haven't gotten him enough run in practice. He hasn't gotten enough routes. He hasn't gotten enough passes thrown his way. For whatever the reason is, they admitted, and Kirk goes, yeah, I mean, that's something that needs to be fixed, because what we saw in the open practice, Fernando hooked up with Jack Besh a couple times that open practice, and then Jack Besh became the new third in Renfro. I got a steal from Paul Gutierrez. He was the first to tweet it, which I was pissed about because I wanted to be the first to tweet it, but PG beat me to it. But he said third and Besh, and all three catches were on third down, resulted in a first down or a touchdown. And I think Kirk hit the nail on the head in terms of describing him. And the biggest compliment a receiver can have for a quarterback is trust. And Kirk Cousins trusts that whether it's a tight window, coverage is sticky or not, that Jack Besh has strong hands, physical nature, and will come down with him. He saw that last night.
3: Yeah, absolutely. I mean, and you know, Clint, Kirk, Fernando, they all had such good things to say after the game, and going off of you, Vince, there. I mean, and we've kind of been talking about this, but Clint Kubiak just doesn't seem like he's a first-year head coach. He seems like everything that is happening up to this point, it feels like he's already mapped it out. And he just got up to the podium with such poise last night and was like, listen, we got a lot of things to fix. And that kind of trickled into what Kirk said and what Fernando said. Like, they still, even though it's preseason and it's a learning experience, it was still a loss. And they all said, you know, this fan base deserves some hope, some light, and that's what we're still working towards. So I'm curious to see what happens this upcoming week and their first road trip to Houston.
2: Well, one in which gets overshadowed by everyone's focus on the offense is that the defense and the young DBs, it wasn't as crisp and it wasn't as sticky as people were hoping for on the defensive side. Sometimes just getting a week of taking a look at the film study can go and fix that technique. What do you think you might find a little different this time around? Because they'll go to Houston, and with that joint practice and with that game, you know that Houston's going to be in attack mode.
3: Yeah, and that's a great question. I mean, I think when you look at the Raiders' defense, obviously we say Max Crosby is the leader of in the face of the defense, right? But I do think that they're still kind of figuring out who the guy, like who those guys are, you know, within the secondary. And we saw, you know, Trayden Stoops last night. And you know, we saw a number of those guys. I'm curious to see what Quay Walker brings. I'm curious to see what Eric Stokes brings,
2: and
3: Mecobi Dean. And I think that those, you know, Max Crosby, face of the defense, but who are going to be those leaders who really step up and take control and fly to the ball and define that classic like Raiders grit? We haven't seen that yet.
1: It's Alex Eshelman, KTNV. Just a couple more, Alex. I said yesterday we're going to overreact to everything, good and bad.
3: Of course.
1: And then I said this morning, we're not going to overreact to anything.
2: Nope.
1: but let me ask you, is it the secondary? What is it for you if your worry meter started blinking a little bit last night? When did it start blinking and what was happening?
3: Oh, I mean, I hate to say it, I feel like the worry meter is always blinking when you're covering the Raiders right now. Like, I mean, this is going to be my second full season. This is going to be I got here in 2024, so I'm still fresh and new, but I have a couple of seasons under the belt. I mean, the worry meter is going to be blinking until we reach 5 wins. I want to see the team win 5 games this year. I know that is not a lot, but that's what I want to see. And my worry meter will stop blinking as much. You don't know. You don't know. I mean, you really don't know. So, I think defensively, the line, I would like, you know, just talking with Raider Nation last night too, people were saying, you know, they want to see a little more production from the defensive line. I also think I'm curious to see how the offensive line, you know, continues to identify themselves. That's been a talking point since the minute last season ended. So, that's me. I'm erring on the side of caution. Where's your guys' worry meter at right now?
2: Oh, it's always to the, it's always peaking for me. I get it too. Even after a preseason week one, my worry meter is like, well, this kicking game, I don't know. You know, so it's like, it never ends.
3: Room for him so hard.
2: It never ends. Alex Eshelman, Channel 13, fantastic job. Follow her on X. Alex Eshelman, thank you so much for your time. It's really good to talk to you, and it was great to see you down there. As we always work the locker room and the press room at the bottom, getting ready for the end of the game. It's always good to see you.
3: Hey, it's our little sports family. We're back to annoying each other every single day for the next 6+ months. 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
2: right.
3: Here we go.
1: I know. She's talking to you, Clay.
2: Well,
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2: Alex
1: everybody.
2: And I wait for you to come in there to lighten everything up.
3: Oh, stop it. Thanks, guys.
2: Thanks, Alex.
1: Thank you. It's Alex Eshelman, KTNV. It's the Morning Tailgate, Raider Nation Radio 920, 702-365-9200. 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
13: This week's Finley Cadillac Henderson Player Performance of the Week is from the WNBA and a player from our hometown, Las Vegas Aces. We have to show the love to Chelsea Gray, the point guard, going back to the Aces game versus the Fever on August 6th when she saved the Aces not once, but twice. After Kelsey Mitchell and Caitlin Clark missed three total free throws, the Aces found themselves down only three with about 4 seconds left in regulation when this happened.
14: Stephanie Talbot to inbound for Las Vegas. And toss ahead, nearly thrown away. Gray, an opportunity. Cash!
13: And if that wasn't enough, at the end of overtime, the Aces found themselves down two. Then this happened.
14: Clark, her pass taken away by Wilson. Shot clock off. 3 seconds. Chelsea Gray for three. Yes, bam!
15: Are you kidding me? She does it again.
13: Chelsea Gray became the first player in WNBA history to hit a game-time buzzer beater to end regulation and a game-winning buzzer beater to end overtime in the same game. And after that, she caught up with Michael Eaves from ESPN SportsCenter to talk about making history.
16: Amazing. It's like you're in the moment. Everything is kind of like slow motion. Both times I look up at the clock and I was like, oh, well, got to shoot this thing. So
17: take me through those shots, because they both were similar in a way that, like, you had to get the shot up, Chelsea, but didn't seem like you rushed the shot. Give me an idea of what that mentality is.
16: You kind of had this internal clock when you look up at the time, how long you can take a dribble, or if you have time to make another pass. But both times it was me. I had time to take a dribble on the first one, realized that when I took a peek at the clock. Then the second one, I realized that I had more time. I didn't have to rush it and had some rhythm to do it. So it was just perfect timing and just so much faith. Cause I missed one earlier in the season in Washington, and Jackie had a lot of faith in me, boy, and just is a testament to our belief in each other.
13: The Aces as a team are headed down the stretch of the regular season and have been consistently hovering around second or third in the standings as they go back and forth with the Golden State Valkyries. But this shout out goes strictly to the point guard for what she did on that day, August 6th, versus the Indiana Fever. That was the Finley Cadillac Player Performance of the Week, brought to you by Finley Cadillac Henderson, the prestigious Cadillac dealer of the year. 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
21: Two back set, Jack Besh in motion, Benson to the far right. Fernando going to hand it off to Washington Jr. up the middle. He's got room. He kicks it out to the left. He's going down the left side, 40, 30, 20. Can he cut inside? Brought down at the 13-yard line. There was the burst when he found the hole, bounced out to the left for a big game.
22: Yeah, I think I'll take time to peek out tomorrow. You know, definitely didn't get to run as much tonight. We had to throw it a bunch in that second half. I'd like to peek at it first, but you know, something that we're always trying to get better at is our run blocking, play action, and making things look the same, but we gotta be able to be in the game at the end so we can keep doing that the whole game.
23: Raiders head coach Clint Kubiak, you know, when he says take a peek, that means like 6 hours. I'm going to spend 6 hours just on the offensive line.
2: It's not going to be a cursory glance.
23: Yeah, people hear peak, it's like, yeah, let me give it a quick look. Once over, I'd be surprised if he slept. I mean, the look on his face last night, and this is what I think Raider Nation, I hope, would love to hear from you, 702-365-9200, is, was it Don who referenced his halftime? Was it Don who referenced his halftime?
2: Yeah,
23: he was pissed off at halftime?
2: Yeah, he was real steamed.
23: His demeanor after the game was equally, stern, focused, like a guy who was itching to get off that podium, get back to the facility, and start cutting up the tape. That's what it looked like to me. A guy that was just yearning to correct what was immediate mistakes that he saw on the surface level. Now, again, as coaches always say, it's never as bad as it first looks, and it's never as good as it first looks. But it felt like there was a clear understanding from him of what he wanted to look at. The offensive line, he said, I don't want to answer that. I want to go look at the ins and outs. I will say, Charles Grant looked unbelievable. Jackson Powers Johnson was a menace out there. Still rotated with Caleb Rogers of every other series in that first half, which is, hey, more opportunity to put on good tape. That's how I'd look at it.
2: That's how I was looking at it. Like, hey, just as many reps as possible. It's all going to go well. Even Trey Zun at right tackle.
23: I love it. Let's dive into a little bit more of what we saw from the preseason opener Thursday night against Arizona. In hour number three, we're going to open up the phone lines for the rest of the show. So we want to hear from you, as well as the text line is open and available. 702-365-9200. It's the tailgate.
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8: It's hour number three here on the Morning Tailgate, Raider Nation Radio 920, the flagship for the silver and black. Vince Sapienza, Clay Baker, coming to you live from Las Vegas here on the Friday, August 14th, 2026. The Raiders fall in their preseason opener at Allegiant Stadium, 27-14, to the Arizona Cardinals, but Fernando Mendoza makes his debut. Kirk Cousins looks like the vet that he is. 15 years in the NFL, and he was surgical. He was on time, in rhythm, leading a 10-play, 68-yard opening drive to start the game, ending, resulting in a 13-yard touchdown catch and run for one Michael Mayer. The offensive line had push. The starters left shortly after that. In comes Fernando Mendoza. A little rocky to start, picked it up on the second drive, a three and out on his third full drive, because technically his third drive was kneeling at the end of the half, but his third real drive, a three and out, not what you want, and then the fourth drive, he leaves the team down the field, maybe his best drive in terms of rhythm throws. Dariq Young, Brandon Johnson, Dylan Lobby, getting the balls in his playmakers' hands, they matriculate down the field. Throws the ball on a third and long, third and seven, I believe it was, to Devin Tompkins. Maybe a little alligator arm syndrome going on with the Raiders wide receiver. The ball's incomplete. Fernando put it on himself. I think we would all sit there and say maybe one of the starting receivers comes down with that.
9: Yeah.
8: Maybe we say that. Kansei Matsuzawa has a chance to kick a field goal. He doinks it off the post. He had a rough night. Not a good kickoff.
9: Yeah, penalty.
8: Off the penalty, goes out of bounds. So, you know, really unfortunate for the Tokyo Toe. Not the night he probably envisioned, not the night he wanted. Definitely heard it from special teams coordinator Joe DeCamillis on the sidelines after, specifically off that kickoff. You know, it's the life of the NFL. It's a different world, right? It's a different kind of pressure. While the field goal, you know, the posts,

0: I mean, The Chosen One, We Pray is such a bar. It is unbelievable. Feeling a little in that creative mood. Coulter from KC, who asked for the song, was looking for the song to play in the car loop line, picking up his kid yesterday before the game, right?
1: Yeah, yeah. Had a very, you know, nice Kansas City public school.
0: Yeah.
1: Everyone's got the windows down, all these Chiefs fans with their little flags.
0: Our guy Coulter says, good morning, guys. First off, the song went over great in the pickup line.
1: Yeah, I'm sure.
0: Playing it back to back for 15 minutes straight was awesome. Every yard, every
1: play. And you know the kids are like, oh, well, we know where Dad is.
0: Can you imagine just in the heart of Chiefs Kingdom? 15 minutes straight of this anthem singing Fernando. Well done. I mean, you deserve a high five and a hug today.
1: Yes.
0: For sure. He says, as for the game, it's preseason game number one. No concerns except for fixing all the penalty mistakes. Got to be better there. But all in all, it was a good night. Got to have my wings. Watch Raider football with my kids. Can't ask for much more. Wings, football, family. That's a pretty good recipe.
1: Sounds like we had a good day. He had a better day.
0: I do wonder what the kids' reaction was. If the kids were like, oh, Dad.
1: Well, like, it's like, you know. You're,
0: Dad, I have to go to school here.
1: Yeah.
0: I have to be here 8 hours a day. Can we?
1: We're surrounded by Chiefs fans, students, teachers, administrators. And when you got the, you know, the Alpine speakers blasting out on, Raider Reggie's Fernando song. Yeah, I think it's a bit much, but you know what? I'd have to think in that house. They probably like it.
0: Yeah, I would imagine.
1: I think the kids are probably like, you know what, I'm okay.
0: Hollister saw the broadcast that we did last night, like the pregame coverage. Appreciate that. Thank you so much for watching.
2: Thank you.
0: Yeah, thanks, Aiden. Thank you too. Tech Raider, morning tailgaters. My biggest issue with the game was Fernando not getting a chance to play with the starting O-line. When I saw Meredith at center and Mafia at left guard, I got PTSD from last year's O-line debacle. Next game. Fernando needs time with the ones and the first team O-line. I'd like to see that as well.
1: Would you be happy if it was that way in joint practice instead of the game?
0: Interesting. Yeah, that's going to be interesting how what Clint Kubiak's plan is to divvy that up. What that will look like, what will that entail? How long they're going to go, because they're only getting one practice, right? So how long are they going to go in that one practice? How much actual team of that practice are they doing? You got to split up the reps somehow. Clint Kubiak was asked, when are you going to name a starting quarterback? And he said, Kirk's been our guy with the ones, his job to lose. Pretty profound, pretty emphatic and blunt statement. Right there, it's his job to lose.
1: Solid.
0: And so as much as Fernando grew, and no doubt he did yesterday, growth is going to have to continue in order for him to overtake Kirk Cousins, who, again, looked like you would expect a 15-year vet in a preseason game to look. In command, in control, timing, rhythm, pace, everything, finishing a drive with a touchdown. So Fernando, again, we have said, and I still believe it, he's running his race. Vinny has talked about how he believes he's farther ahead than he thought he would be at this point, which is a good sign. But has it closed the gap enough for Clint Kubiak? At least at this particular juncture, after one preseason game, the answer is no. But there's still plenty of runway ahead of that week one game against Miami.
1: We've seen a lot of rookie quarterbacks come out in that preseason debut and not play as well. And there are a lot of factors that go into it, but it all comes down to their ability to process and their ability to execute what's being asked of them. And just look at the little things that Fernando was able to do, just as like the play action fake, taking snaps under center, you know, having certain touch on the ball. The Derek Young play was very nice. You know, as you brought it up in the first hour, you know, it's just as a crossing route, he was able to hit that really, really well, and trust in his arm. The throw to Malik Benson was a bullet. That was something that, you could say that the real talented guys with a great arm, they can do that. But for,

0: for Fernando to do that in his first debut shows you that he knows what he's capable of doing. And when those plays are going to be open, he's going to be coming down firing. And there was a forward progress to everything he was doing. There was a lot of lateral stuff. There was a lot of activity where he was going downfield and attacking downfield. That was good because you see a lot of checkdowns in a lot of rookie games in their debut where they're just trying to play, you know, trying not to lose. Mendoza was actually on the attack. So that was good to see. And the resiliency, if there was a bad throw or something bad would happen, he would come back with something strong. Mm-hmm. Even in that first drive where he threw it out of bounds immediately, we looked like it was everything's getting a little bit flustered. The next play was a first down to Jack Besh, who made an absolutely great catch.
1: He wasn't a kid playing it safe.
0: No.
1: He wasn't a kid playing it safe. He was a kid going out there and trying to play his game, and I really liked it. Snake Man on the text line says, linebackers look fine. Young secondary will require much patience, but D-line is a massive concern, especially the D-tackles. Will be a repeat on defense like last year if we can't stop the run and pressure quarterbacks. Offensively, only glaring issue was Spencer Burford getting worked on almost every play, first drive. Otherwise, O-line looked stout. I'm going to have to go back and look at it myself in terms of the offensive line. I thought the offensive line looked really good as a whole, as a unit. I'm not going to speak on Burford because I didn't really. Mm-hmm. I need to go back and look at him specifically. But, you know, just again, talking about the standard that's been brought. Tyler Linderbaum last night after the game, you know, we say, hey, you know, small sample size, but, you know, how would you feel you accomplished? He goes, yeah, I didn't like the first two plays. And I go back and like the first two plays. I know one was an incompletion to Genty, so I'm like, not sure how that affects you. Not that, you know what I mean? Like, that's an issue. And I'm like, the first run was for 3 yards. But again, 3 yards, last year was like, hey, we got 3 yards.
0: That's the truth.
1: The standard now is, I only got 3 yards on the first play. It's not good enough. Like, that is an unbelievable turnaround just in terms of mentality of what Tyler Linderbaum brings. They obviously, you know, got to it a little bit. Again, small sample size for the ones. I liked what I saw. I really liked what I saw from the twos, if I'm being honest, in the run game. I mean, that 53-yard run mm-hmm. for Mike Washington was as well executed a run play as we've seen. I mean, Charles Grant just destroying his person. Jack Besh coming down and just washing out the linebackers. I think it was a linebacker that he had. Creating, look, to put it in context, that particular play in itself, Vince, it's preseason. Vince, it was the twos. Okay, I hear you. Don't disagree with you. We didn't get a well-executed run play like that until week 4 last year of Chicago. Clay, am I wrong? We didn't get a play of that magnitude executed blocked until week 4 last year. We saw it in week mm-hmm. 1 of the preseason.
0: Yeah, that's a good sign. That shows you standards have been raised. And that run came after a couple of penalties. So it wasn't like, you know, the offensive line, there was some holding on Mafi or Trippy on Mafi, right? And, holding on Albert O or something like that. There was some it wasn't clean up until that run came. But when that run came, it showed you how good this is getting. And the fact that on both sides, the ones and the twos on that offensive line were run blocking. And, that's a great start because without that run blocking, without that component, this offense is going nowhere.
1: Bingo. And the run game will breed success for Fernando Mendoza. Let's go to the podium from last night of number 15, Fernando Mendoza, what he had to say following his NFL preseason debut.
2: Go to Hondo here first.
3: Fernando, you got that first game under your belt. Just thoughts, quick reaction. I know you haven't seen the film, but for getting your first NFL game and fulfilled the dream, just your quick reaction.
4: Yeah, first I want to thank God and my teammates and coaches for allowing me the opportunity. Today was an invigorating experience where there's not many moments where you feel fully alive, and on the field is when you feel fully alive, especially in the NFL atmosphere. So I want to give thanks to that. It was great to get out there, get my feet wet. You know, at first, especially the first drive,
2: felt a little sped up because so much anticipation and excitement. However, I feel like my teammates around me protected me very well, and they helped slow me down. And I think it was a good experience.
5: You had that pass to Malik between three defenders. What gave you the confidence, I guess, to just pull the trigger on that play?
2: Yeah, it's all about the timing and trusting your feet, especially as Coach Janoco and Coach Sullivan say, is at that point in time, I knew I was able to identify the coverage, and I knew the spot Malik was going to be, and that was a good timing and anticipation with the route. It was fantastic protection. It was a great fake by the running back, and it was something that we've worked on, building that timing and anticipation. However, there's other throws and other, you know, passes that I made that did not have great timing and anticipation throughout the game, but that was one that was a good connection, and it shows that there are some that, you know, I have time and anticipation. Like you see Kirk is just time anticipation, boom, boom, boom. And so that's an area I got to grow in.
6: Jack said in the locker room he's taking the ball. Who's going to get the ball?
2: Oh, Jack has it. He risked his body and, you know, made a great catch. The offensive line made great blocks, and it was great. I actually didn't realize that was Jack's first touchdown. And evidently, hopefully, you know, and looking forward in the future, him scoring many touchdowns in the regular season.
5: You always ask a rookie right there when the jitters went out, but I'm wondering how much you were able to lean on when you think about the career you had and the last game you played before tonight, the crowd, everything that was at stake. Were you able to lean on that mentally at any point to help get the jitters out? Did that play a role in any way?
2: I believe that confidence is always a big part in how you play, especially whether you're an athlete, artist, performer in everyday life. Confidence is a big aspect in your eventual performance. And one of the sources of confidence is prior experience. So I have leaned on that in the past. However, you know, Mr. Brady was able to talk to our team last night, and he said, like, no matter how good of a high school or college player you were, the NFL is a different level. And I felt that tonight, and I have a lot to grow from.
7: Fernando, just going in, your emotions, were they what you thought they would be? Did you feel different before you ran on the field for the first time?
2: Yeah, I would say they are what I thought they would be. I was able, especially as a quarterback, you don't want to get too emotional because you want to be able to process, make the right checks, make the right reads. And I felt that it was good emotion getting in the huddle with my guys, in a sense, being able to break through and finally play a snap in the preseason, which is going to be faster than, you know, practice, just how it is with adrenaline, and then the regular season gets faster than that, and on and on. So I think it was a good experience to get my feet wet. But I mean, overall it was a good experience to get my feet wet.
7: And then what were you thinking when you ran off the field after your second series and the touchdown?
2: It was great. You know, the first series I felt a little sped up, so it was good to come back on the sideline, learn from my mistakes. And then the second series, we were able to score. Third series, you know, I missed a read there. And the fourth series, I thought we had a good thing going. And then, unfortunately, I missed a throw at the end. And then overall, I felt that the group that I was in with, you know, they blocked fantastic. They had great routes. The run game was good. You know, and unfortunately, like, I let my teammates down today. But it's a growing experience, and, you know, I feel like we're all growing, and it showed me that I need to grow a lot.
8: Fernando, you played four series tonight. I asked Coach Kubiak if he had a plan in place for you to play week two and week three. He said you need, quote, lots of reps. Has it been communicated to you yet how much action you can see in Houston or week three?
2: Do you mean like preseason week two, week three? Okay, cool. Yeah, I believe that reps is always the answer. It's like there's no secret. You know, it's the more repetition that you have at a certain craft that you're going to be able to go closer to mastery every single rep that you attain. And that's something that, you know, I strive on the opportunity. I'm excited for the opportunity. Any opportunity of rep that I get, whether it's four series tonight, whether it's, let's say, how many series week two, week three, whether it's practicing against Houston, I'm looking forward to the opportunity because I have a lot of room to grow. And I'm really excited to get out there with my guys.
9: Pass the mic down this one. Jesse. Fernando, you seem to have developed a pretty good rapport with Malik Benson. You talked about the one pass over the middle to him, but just overall, what did you see from him tonight in the game?
2: Malik's a fantastic player, and throughout all of camp, as well as all of our receivers, we've seen something special in him. He's a great playmaker. He understands the game, and I believe that our chemistry as both as rookies is evolving. And so to be able to learn from him on what he wants from a ball placement, timing, anticipation, I believe we're both growing together.
10: Fernando, I know you're talking about, you know, getting your feet wet and just kind of getting used to the system, but what genuinely surprised you the most about the NFL speed and feel for the game?
2: Yeah, I would say that the speed, also not having played, all of us haven't played football in a little while, so I think the speed's always going to be a little amped up, and I thought, you know, the guys did great out there today. There was one play where I scrambled to the right, and, you know, usually sometimes I'll be able to get the edge, maybe scramble for 2 or 3 yards, and it's like, wow, you guys are a little faster than I thought. I'm not going to be able to get around them. So I throw the ball away and try to make the smart play to best serve my teammates. So I would say definitely faster and they hit harder. So surprise, but no surprise.
11: Fernando, from third string quarterback at Cal to now walking off the field as a Las Vegas Raider in your first NFL game. When you think on this journey now, what did tonight mean to you?
2: It's a great blessing and I'm very, very grateful. However, being able to get to this point, that third string quarterback at Cal would have not believed where we are now. However, now that I've been able to be blessed with great teammates, coaches, and given this opportunity, I need to take full advantage of the opportunity and make sure that I best serve my teammates from now going forward.
12: Fernando, over here. You talked about having some good plays, having some not-so-good plays tonight. The coaches have talked about wanting to see you bounce back from adversity most in this training camp. How do you feel like you did that, kind of bouncing back from some of those plays that you weren't so happy with tonight? And kind of what's your overall approach to that?
2: I think the number one thing as far as goes as quarterback is adversity is always protecting the ball. That was a big emphasis. And I believe that all three quarterbacks protected the ball well tonight. So I think that was, you know, a check mark in our room. However, there was a couple of reads that I missed and, you know, I let some of my teammates down, whether it was a missed throw or missed read or, you know, missed check and on some of the plays that I'm going to need to learn and grow from to best serve them in the future. And it's all about having the composure, whether it's you come off and, wow, I should have made a better play on third down, to you feel bad because you want to best serve your teammates and you don't want to let them down. But at the same time, you understand to be at your best, you need to be composed and have a next play mentality. And look at the next play as a new opportunity, as a blank slate, because it's the only one that matters. And that's how you control the controllables. And that's how you bounce back from adversity. Because whether it's the first play, you know, where I threw it away, where I should have, you know, hit the flat, it's, you know, that one play shouldn't be able to derail your entire game. So it's having the mental fortitude, mental strength, and having your teammates believe in you and you believe in them in order to get back on track.
12: How do you feel this coaching staff and working with Andrew and Clint on the sidelines helped you stay composed in those moments?
2: Yeah. They have Coach Inoko, Coach Kubiak, and Coach Sullivan. They all have a very high standard, and that's a standard that I want to one day get to and that I know our entire offensive unit and team wants to get to. And, like, I did not meet that standard tonight. You know, I know a lot of our offensive players most likely did. You got to watch the film, but – and that's a standard that I think that's the best type of coaching where, I mean, they're going to hold you accountable and hold you to a high standard.
13: Fernando, how valuable is having this tape tonight against an opposing team and how quickly do you anticipate going into that tape?
2: Oh, definitely right after this. I have nothing else to really do tonight. But it's great because in training camp, you're out there. Probably around 10, 12 practices we've had against our guys. We kind of understand each other's schemes at this point. We get a lot of reps against each other, the personnel, but to actually be able to go through a week of preparation, scouting, little bit of schematics against, you know, the Cardinals defense, and then be able to get out there, call in the huddle, have the play clock, have the real refs with the flags, have real adversity where it's not practice, where it's like, okay, incomplete pass, next play, boom, it's not scripted. It's it's the real game. You don't under, there's no saying what could happen. All you can control is that present moment. So I look forward to learning from it. And it's a great moment, especially as being able to play football in the NFL and having so much gratitude, but also wanting to take advantage of the opportunity.
14: We're going to do two more, Alex and then Willie.
15: Fernando, how helpful has Kirk Cousins been for you, especially tonight? I mean, when he was up at the podium, somebody asked him if he's given you any advice, and he said, I don't really have to because he knows what he's doing, but I'm there if he needs me. And he also said you're a great question asker. So did you ask him any questions throughout today? How helpful was he?
2: Yeah, Kirk has given me a lot of advice. And as we can see from his play out there today, and especially the first team offense, I mean, they're very good at what they do. And someone like Kirk, who's a master at his work, it's very beneficial to learn from, to listen from him, and to sometimes ask him questions. And so he's given me a lot of advice, whether it's firsthand, secondhand, or just seeing him operate today, the way that he was composed out there and led a great touchdown drive.
16: Fernando, we can take you away from the facility and away from the stadium in pregame. Take us through the day this morning and sort of what your game day prep was and how you maybe lean on certain things to prepare yourself without the help of any of your teammates and to get ready for today.
2: Yeah. I was taking through my routine today. Today, and just my routine that I've had. And like Coach Sullivan, quarterback coach, says that your routine evolves. And right now, the routine I have placed that I had in college, but evidently someone learning from Kirk's routine has evolved throughout his career. So there's things I look on taking, whether it's what time you get to the stadium. For example, I drove to the stadium today, and that was the first time I've ever done that, because usually in college, you just hop on the bus. It's very regimented. So there's a lot more autonomy that you get as an NFL player, a lot more flexibility, and I think that's going to be beneficial in the future. It goes with going to the facility. We have walkthroughs, then taking a little nap, then we have team lunch, making sure I'm praying and meditating. I do, you know, whole prayer, and then I do a little bit of a guided meditation to try to soothe my mind down and my senses down, because very amped up for the game. However, I need to take my activation level, let's say out of 10, I try to take it to around a 6. So it gets to like 7.5, 8 of the game where I'm ready and firing. Because if I'm out of 10 out of 10, then I'm just going to be out there like going crazy, running around, throwing the ball, you know, we wouldn't want that. And comes in here, and we have a great training staff. So doing tissue work with the training staff, getting stretched out, and then talking to the equipment staff, and they have done a great job as well today. And, you know, it's great to learn from them. Hey, here's the ball's going to be in the first quarter, second quarter. Hey, here's your, you know, and just different mechanics. So it was good getting my feet wet, kind of routine based, and having some elements that I've kept, and the elements I say, okay, I have this 30 minutes here. What should I do with it when we play Houston? What should I do with it when we play the Niners? And so I'm looking forward to leaning on those guys, especially the veterans, on how they do it, now having experienced a game day, quote unquote. Thank you guys. God bless.
0: Oh, Fernando Mendoza live from the post game press conference at Allegiant Stadium last night. We will get more of your thoughts and reactions on the phones and on the text at 702-365-9200. It's the Morning Tailgate, Raider Nation Radio 920.
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5: 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I hereby declare,
6: lobby to the left. He goes out to the left. Fernando looking, holding, staying really in the good pocket, and complete. Solid play that will pick up a first down to Tariq Young.
7: JC, the break on the call. Raider Nation Radio 920. You know, for my money, it's hard to ignore the Malik Benson pass. Obviously, the best touchdown. But that Tariq Young pass over the middle, just, again, timing, anticipation, accuracy on the button, and then moving the ball, and it was the start to what was a drive that should have resulted in points. Field goal went off the post, and the offense came up empty as a result of it. But that pass from Fernando, again, the progressions that he's going through, his ability to read, decipher, process the defense, the looks that he's getting. You heard him as we played you his sound from last night just a few minutes ago, that he was able to start getting to that after his body sped up, stopped speeding up, and the antsiness kind of went away and things of that nature. But, you know, that last little bit talking about his day, right? Like, how excited Raider Nation was all day for what they were seeing. Taking a step in his shoes of what that day must have been like, right? And he outlined it beautifully and gave us, you know, a nice glimpse into, but just some of the stuff that he didn't know. Like, you don't know what you don't know until you don't know it, right? And even for something as simple as him saying, I never drove myself to a game before.
8: Mm-hmm.
7: Like, in college, we're taking the bus. In high school, you're taking buses when you go on the road.
8: We do it as a team.
7: Yeah.
8: I don't have to think about it.
7: Like, when's the last time he had to get in a car to go to his own game? Like, that was weird. And just finding the pockets of when to do things, when to get tissue work, as he was talking about, when to take a nap, when to go through walkthrough, when to study, you know, his checks, all those different things. You know, he didn't say this explicitly, but you kind of heard it. He was, you know, I had a 30-minute window here. What do I do for those 30 minutes? How do I best utilize those 30 minutes? So, like, he's finding his routine. Because he talked about evolving it. Everybody has their routine, what they like to do, but now you have to evolve it to NFL life, what that looks like. Just as something as simple as navigating your way from the facility or your home or wherever it is to the stadium. all right, I gotta give myself 15, 20 minutes. It was raining yesterday, so maybe add an extra 10 minutes because Las Vegas people apparently don't know what drops of water from the sky are.
8: It's good to learn that behavior.
7: Yeah, you know, so even stuff as simple as that, that have nothing to do with football, him figuring it out, was fascinating to listen to. And you segue that into a guy who got comfortable in Fernando Mendoza as the game went on, to a fellow rookie, Mike Washington Jr., where Fernando was able to get comfortable, large in part because of the running game and being able to get in a flow. Mike Washington has that big 53-yard run. As impressive as that was his 4th-and-1 conversion that allowed the drive to obviously continue. But something that we learned yesterday, post-game after, not only was this his debut, that was obvious. This is the first NFL game he had ever been to. How about that? The first NFL experience you ever have, either as a fan, in person, is you playing on the field. Take a listen to what Mike Washington Jr. had to say post-game following that preseason opener. Start off by taking us through that run. What was that feeling like for you?
9: Yeah. See? Well, first thing first, I thank my Lord and Savior Jesus Christ. Without him, I wouldn't even be here. But, you know, that run was just, you know, we went draw, I believe. And, I mean, it just hit perfectly. Literally, just like how it hit in practice, it hit like how it did in the game.
7: The feeling, I guess, again, you've broken off big runs before. Like, yeah. How was that different? Is that something you felt on the sidelines after? Like, how do you describe that?
9: It was electrifying. You know, it's kind of like how Fernando said. It's like, you know, your first day, you know, going back to school. Like, mm-hmm. You know, playing your first game. Like, I know it's a preseason game, but it's my first game. And being able to break a long run like that in my first game is dope.
10: Especially being able to have success on your guys' drives like you guys did. Yeah. How important was that for you guys, young rookies, being able to come in and participate a lot in this game?
9: Well, we definitely needed it. First experience ever. My personal, I've never been to an NFL game at all, so like this is my first ever NFL game that I've been to. But we definitely needed it as rookies, being able to get out there and get that experience against, you know, players who've been playing in another, you know, first-year players also.
10: Were there nerves at all? And did at any point, were they shaken off, maybe in that giant run?
9: Yeah, so leading up to the game, I wasn't nervous, but once I touched the field, like, I was super nervous. Then I got my first touch. I got hit. I guess I had my welcome to the NFL moment on that flat route, got hit. But, yeah, the nerves kind of went away after that.
10: But was there a lot of pain or just kind of like just sudden shock on that one?
9: It was a shock. I didn't see him coming at all. I should have sat. I broke out when I shouldn't have. I should have just sat it. But I ended up breaking out when they were in zone, and I should have never did that. He was right there.
10: And what did you see from Fernando, the way he was able to command the offense? I think it was right before the quarter ended. You guys were on a roll, and then the quarter ended. What did you see from him?
9: His poise. I mean, he had, I talked to him too, you know, great pocket awareness, great poise in the game in the moment, being able to, you know, convert. You know, do all those things. I feel like he played a great game.
11: Obviously, your long run, you're going to remember for a long time. But yeah. Was there something else that you're really going to hold on to?
9: Really, I've just been grateful, just soaking in this moment. You know, not everybody could say that they put on, you know, cleats, put on an NFL jersey, NFL helmet, and ran into, you know, NFL stadium and, you know, played. I'm able to say that, and I'm able to say that I did it with, you know, my brothers out here.
12: You hit that whole bounce left, and then you see grass. What were you thinking when you saw the grass in front of you?
9: Score. I was thinking score. He ended up catching up to me, but yeah, I was just thinking score.
7: How does this help for the next time you go out into an NFL stadium and compete?
9: Well, definitely gonna, you know, tomorrow go back to the, you know, to the cards and, you know, look at the film. That's where it all starts, you know, see, you know, what we did wrong as a running back room, and then also as a team, what we did wrong and fix those.
7: Feel like you guys took a good step offensively as a whole?
9: Oh, for sure. Most definitely.
7: All right. So that is Raiders rookie running back Mike Washington Jr. following the Raiders 27-14 loss to the Arizona Cardinals. His final stat line on the evening, 6 carries, 63 yards. And I just thought it was really interesting when he says, you know, we needed it. We needed that experience, that eye opener. You know, the open practice on Tuesday can only do so much, right? You get the understanding of where to go inside the stadium a mm-hmm. little bit that first time. You know, you're in there. Okay, that's cool. But now you're going against a different team. And man, what a wild moment that must have been for all those young guys. Again, how many times have we talked about, Clay, the newness of this team? Kubiak talked about just with his coaching staff, the logistics and things of that nature. Clint talked about how he felt like that all went off without a hitch in terms of the communication logistics from him and his coaching staff in terms of the game itself. But you just can't manufacture a game without doing a game. And Mike saying, you know, like, we needed that and we're going to be better for it the next time we go out. So that's why, you know, and I don't want to look ahead too much because we still got a lot of work to do in unpacking what we saw Thursday night. Mm-hmm. But, you know, looking ahead to Houston and even that joint practice and the game against the Texans, you know, I'm sure coaches are going to expect a pretty big leap out of some of these young guys because, you know, that newness is gone in terms of playing that first game. Now it's going to be a whole another set of new, of a road game, of that environment and all that different things. But, okay, you experienced it. Let's go out and execute now what we're looking for.
8: Yeah, nothing beats it, getting that actual experience. And, you know, even for somebody like Washington who was able to go and watch Mendoza work, and as well as kind of watching, you know, how the offensive line was going to move with him. There was a time when the short yardage where it was the fourth one where Mendoza actually goes and signals Hayward to come over, the mm-hmm. fullback, and he goes and does that lead block in order for them to attain that first down. Little stuff like that can't be, you know, you can't really think that that's going to be figured out in practice alone. And that's why these games are so important. You know, the meaningful reps that were given in this game for a lot of guys were significant. And I think for Washington's sake, I think we all got a chance to see what he's like. And perhaps as we've talked to people throughout camp, that maybe this is becoming more of a duo than we realized between what Genty and Washington are able to offer working off each other. And maybe this could be something not too dissimilar. And it seems like eons ago of how Charlie Garner and Tyrone Wheatley would work off each other, and even Zach Crockett to a further extent of how good they are in down and distance, short yardage, and in the red zone. But this was a very good start of how that could look.
7: Well, Zane wants to know if we can call Washington Wild Mike Washington, and then the running back duo can be Deuces Wild.
8: Okay.
7: Wild Mike is phonetically pleasing to me, says Zane.
8: Zane.
7: Deuces Wild is good.
8: Zane, you're onto something. I think you're onto something here.
7: I like that.
8: All we got to do is get this into the hands of Horowitz, and it's off and running.
7: All right, 702-365-9200. We'll get your final thoughts here on the final sit-down, but first, Clay has a gift for you.
8: Oh, they got great concerts over at the Sahara Hotel and Casino, the resort that knows no bounds. In fact, there's a pool concert coming up Saturday, September 26th, with the ex-ambassadors, 21 and over. But we have two tickets here for you at the station. Be caller number 9, and they're yours. 702-365-9200, the ex-ambassadors at the Sahara, September 26th. 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
7: Oh! 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Big thanks to KTNV storyteller extraordinaire Alex Eshelman for joining us this morning, as well as all of you Raider Nation first-time callers, long-time callers. We appreciate each and every single one of you for your participation and passion in the conversation. It seems I'm not the only one whose creative juices are flowing these last couple days. Clay, Uncle Woodrow says, got a nickname for the duo. Boom and Zoom.
8: Oh, right.
7: Put that on a shirt and smoke it.
8: All right, all right.
7: I like that. Seems like everyone was a big fan of seeing Jack Besh kind of pop in a big way. And, you know, for all the talk of the Raiders wide receiver room, I think Malik Benson showed who he is, who we've been talking about. Couple catches for him, but Jack Besh kind of was the I guess the eye opener, if you will. But Clay, as we're seeing this morning, the talking point is and will continue to be number 15 Fernando Mendoza. And you were pointing out even this morning on the Nationals on ESPN, they're devoting multiple segments to the number one overall pick. Here's what ESPN's Steve Smith, former NFL wide receiver, had to say about the play in the preseason debut of Mendoza.
9: I saw a young guy who obviously needs some work, but it was just simple, right? Simple in meaning he looked like a rookie. He also looked like the first overall pick, and he looked comfortable. He looked uncomfortable. It's called preseason football. We saw a guy that you go, oh, okay, this old school. Let your young guy get out there. Let him get comfortable. Coach up his mistakes. Look at the moments and go, hey, this is coachable. This is teachable. He put the ball in some spots where you love. He put the ball in some spots you go, ooh, but that's what you want from your quarterback. This is why preseason is important for young players.
7: That's Steve Smith on ESPN. I mean, I think that's a perfect way to describe it. There was good. There was bad. He did look comfortable. He did look uncomfortable, especially early on. Now, the throws, the good and the bad, like the one to Mike Washington, we all called it a hospital ball. Like, ooh. Can't throw that one.
10: Yeah.
7: But as we just played you a few minutes ago, Mike goes, that one's on me. Like, I got to stay where I was. So, you know, that's good, not great.
10: Good, not great.
7: I said it at the start.
10: Yeah.
7: That's how I look at it. And I feel like that's the overall feeling from Raider Nation. It wasn't this unbelievable performance. It also wasn't by any means a disappointment. I would not even vent. I'm mad at myself for even bringing up the word. I thought it was a very good performance from Fernando for his first time out. The key is now we'll get to really see in real time, right? What Clint Kubiak talks about Fernando. He's not a repeat offender in terms of mistakes. Let's see if the mistakes he made in week one are corrected into week two. He'll have a week to do that, to join practice with the Houston Texans as well.
10: Yeah, he, and as Kubiak always praises his preparation and how much he over-prepares and makes sure that he doesn't miss anything. I'd love to see what this looks like in week two of the preseason and against Houston, to see what more can be had as he prepares and learns from mistakes.
7: Big teaching day ahead for the Raiders. Clint Kubiak set to meet with media here in a few minutes via Zoom. The Raiders are back at practice Saturday, Sunday, Monday before they leave for Houston. 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Unnecessary Roughness with Hugh Myers from 2 to 5 today. 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
5: Last night, the Las Vegas Aces defeated the Washington Mystics by a score of 83-76. In that game, Jackie Young had 32 points. 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
9: 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Here's Chris Black and Adam Abdallah.
10: That's right, Black and Abdallah here on Westwood One Sports in the Westwood One Sports app. Hanging out with you until 3 Eastern. Right here on Westwood One Sports, Sirius XM Channel 375, and all of our great radio affiliates around the country. I'm Chris Black along with Adam Abdallah. If you want to join the show today, you can call or text us at 310-840-4910. Abdallah, today was a big day in the music industry. You are a huge music fan. You've been looking forward to today because Pat McAfee has released his album, his debut album, The Diary of a Polarizing Figure. He's a polarizing figure, Abdallah, and you're excited for new music on a Friday.
11: Don't do that to me.
10: What do you mean, doing what to you?
11: Don't do that to me.
10: We're sampling tracks from the new album from McAfee. Oops.
12: Yeah. Stirred another pot today.
10: He's stirring the pot. Good times.
12: I want a small town. Yeah. And an old dirt road.
10: Sure. And he's obviously a polarizing figure.
12: Now knowing, am I blessed or am I cursed? Am I the best or the worst? Every day.
10: Man, I swear, if you said to ChatGPT, make me a song that sounds like a Morgan Wallen song, that's what this sounds like.
11: Does Morgan... Question.
10: Yeah.
11: This is a legit question.
10: Yeah.
11: I don't listen to Morgan Wallen. He's not my cup of tea.
10: Yes, I understand.
11: Okay.
10: I could go along with that. I do listen to his music, though, okay. so I'm familiar.
11: Not for me.
10: He's not your cup of tea.
13: I think one of us attended a Morgan Wallen concert, though, right?
11: There's not enough face kicking. Yeah, it's not heavy enough for me.
10: I saw him at Soldier Field earlier this summer.
11: There's not enough people jumping on stage and jumping off the stage. For me.
10: Yes, I understand.
11: Okay.
10: Yes, not your guy, not your
11: cup
10: of tea. Not
11: for me.
10: Yes.
11: I'm not going to see Morgan Wallen tonight. Okay. Does he use that much auto-tune?
10: Sometimes, yeah.
11: Yeah. And people like that? That sells out arenas?
10: Yeah, it does.
11: That's what does it for people?
10: Yeah.
11: Okay.
10: Yeah.
11: Okay.
10: So, McAfee's new album's out. Yep. It's there.
13: You can find it. It's online.
14: Ringing endorsement from Chris Black.
13: Raj, I'm not trying to take shots. I'm trying to be as cordial as I can with this. I mean, what is this? This is nonsense. I
14: just, you know how sometimes they put like the testimonial on something? I'm just envisioning. It's there.
13: It's there.
14: Chris Black.
13: It's there.
11: It's there.
13: It's released. It's there.
11: It's there.
14: You can listen to it on the internet.
11: It's got to be one of those
13: he's a polarizing figure,
11: like commercials
13: guys.
11: on TV. Where it's like Diary of a Polarizing Figure. Now with songs like Polarizing Figure, Outlaws, Oops.

0: 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Thank you to Raj and Roy for producing today's show and also this week. They were both there. It's a joke from earlier in the show. And that was only for Raj because he made comment about it earlier. So shout out to Raj and Roy for helping us.
1: I would have bet money you were going to do it.
0: Exactly. Jim Rome coming up in 10 minutes.
1: Honestly,
0: right,
1: I would have been disappointed if you hadn't.
0: Sports.
1: I think I actually would have been disappointed if you hadn't.
2: That's
1: done.
2: Good.
0: They were there.
2: They were also in attendance.
0: Yes.
2: Raj and Roy.
0: The Black and Abdallah Show. We were there. So this weekend, in the NFL preseason tonight, we have three games this evening, 7 Eastern, Broncos at Falcons, also 7 Eastern, Buccaneers at Jets, and the Dolphins at the Commanders. Is there anything to take away or what you're looking forward to watching tonight in the NFL?
2: Yeah, I mean, the first series for Tua in the Falcons game, what he looks like with Kevin Stefanski, we'll see. I always thought Kevin Stefanski got a raw deal with the Browns, so we'll see. I mean, look, it's one series. How much can you take away from it? And I think Malik Willis, if you follow what's been going on in Miami, people have been raving about Malik Willis in Miami. Again, it's Miami reporters. It's Miami social media. Take from it what you can. We'll see what he looks like against the Commanders. Jane Daniels is not expected to play tonight, so it's going to be Malik Willis against backups, most likely. So, again, preseason, take from it what you want.
0: Yeah, I'm looking at Tua. I want to see how that first series goes. Stefanski said it will be one series or about 10 plays.
2: Mm-hmm.
0: I just want to see what it looks like.
2: Yeah.
0: Right? Like, fresh opportunity for Tua in this situation with the Falcons. Also, Stefanski in a new situation, getting the first game under his belt with the Falcons. And you're right. I do kind of feel like he's the one coach that is landing in a new spot that I felt like he was a scapegoat.
2: Yeah.
0: You know, much like I feel like Sean McDermott was a scapegoat with the Bills as well. Mm-hmm. So to see Stefanski and the Falcons tonight against Raj's Broncos, I've got my eyes on that. And then the game that's on the NFL Network that everyone can check out is Buccaneers at Jets. So that's the action this evening. I think the big notable item from the weekend, from Saturday, will be, I think it's the game on the NFL Network at 1 Eastern, yep. And it's Cleveland at Chicago. And it's not because we are Bears fans.
2: Nope.
0: I think everyone's going to pay attention and stay tuned to the quarterback situation with the Cleveland Browns. Watson will get the start, even though in game two, Shedeur Sanders will get the start.
2: Mm-hmm.
0: Both will play. I think that's the game everyone's going to be talking about from Saturday is that game 1 Eastern, Browns at Bears.
2: Well, listen, and we'll tell you, broadcasting out of Chicago and knowing this about the Bears, and everybody knows this, the Bears starters aren't going to play. So there's really no excuse for Watson or Shedeur Sanders to look bad. Like, they're playing, Watson should be playing against twos if he's getting the start, and he is getting the start, and Sanders should be playing against twos or threes. So there should be no excuse for them to look semi-decent in this game. And that'll be probably the biggest game of that day and of the weekend is that quarterback battle right there.
0: We were asking earlier for who would be the next sports person to release an album. Text from the 630, Aaron Rodgers, he would make an album.
2: Okay.
0: First track of the album, My Wife Is Not AI.
2: Please believe me. My wife is not AI.
0: So yeah, the Black and Doll album in the works.
2: Yeah,
0: we'll sure. Keep working on it.
2: Yeah,
0: at some point.
2: Yeah.
0: Jim Rome and the Jim Rome Show is coming up next.
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7: Out of the gate, JT, on a Modelo Friday. Modelo. I reward myself with a bucket of Modelos every Friday. I got a little Raider event in the early evening, so we'll save that for later tonight. And we'll get after it today for 2 hours. I couldn't wait to get on the radio today after having the pleasure of calling that game on radio last night. And boy, do I have a lot to say. As Modelo was our proud partner of the Raiders training camp. All the training camp, and Modelo is a big part of why I'll be in Houston next week. They call it H-Town, Houston. Haven't been there since the last Super Bowl. I don't even know where that was. But we're going to see a good practice, at least one good practice, and we'll have some good access. So I'm excited about that. So we're ready to roll today. Today's a good day to get on the phones. You have not failed me on the phones, but I am not judging you yet. I judge you the week of the first regular season game against Miami. I will judge you then. I will judge you like you judge me every day. And every day I bring my A game. And I never let you down. Because at least if it's not perfect, I got passion. I got energy. So I'm going to judge you the week of Miami. If you'd like to call in before that, give us a call if you went to the game last night and give us your honest opinion on everything that went down in the game last night. I'll go first before we get to the play-by-play. Play-by-play is cool for me because my dad's 88 years old and he gets to listen. And that's pretty cool for me. That's the reason I do this. The Raiders are kind enough to give me this opportunity when Jason Horowitz ends up going on the television side and I get a chance to call these radio games. And it's part of my life with the Raiders. It's something I've enjoyed the last few seasons. I hope you enjoy it. It's not perfect, but I think it's pretty good with the team I work with because I just try to let those guys tell stories. And Matt Millen is one of the most accomplished football analysts ever on Fox. He still is known to be on the Mount Rushmore of Fox analysts. Okay, forget about Troy Aikman when he was there. Forget about all the other people. John Madden, Matt Millen. Matt Millen took over for John Madden. Okay, so we get a chance to work with him is nuts. And then the new Hall of Famer, Eric Allen, who has a lot of fun. EA's there, but he knows a lot about the team, man. He really does. So here's what we're talking about today, what I saw in the game. Because we had a little bit of extra access. We sat down with Clint Kubiak. We had a production meeting with Rob Leonard, defensive coordinator, Tyler Linderbaum, and N'Kobe Dean. And they were there. Okay, so normally you get the quarterbacks. Normally you get a quarterback like Kirk Cousins or Fernando. We didn't. Those are what we get, who we had. We knew going in that Fernando was going to play. I didn't tell you. It's not a big secret, but it's not my job to tell you what we have in that meeting. And then we knew that they were going to be very vanilla on defense. Very vanilla on defense. They weren't blitzing. They weren't showing anything. Nothing. That's what happens in the preseason. So slow your roll. Calm down. Calm down when you look at a preseason game, because you can look at the positives. You can look at the negatives. It were both last night. Plenty of both. And then you can take away what the team is doing and how Clint Kubiak is building this team. So let me begin before we get to the sound bites that became the highlights of the game. As we open up, and also you can catch the show live on YouTube right now at JT The Brick. We're approaching a pretty good number for us. We'd like you to be a new subscriber. We're going to have some stuff for our newbies coming in here. Go to YouTube, JT The Brick, and thanks for listening on the radio. So what they wanted to do last night was to get Cousins to go early and for Fernando to play well. Boom. They nailed it. It was great. It wasn't good. I thought it was above average. Kirk Cousins looked fantastic. He came out there as good as you could be.

got him out of the game. Mike Washington Jr. was a beast. That was good to see. So the first team offense, finally the offensive line had a couple of pancakes. Had a couple of pancakes, and the offensive line were pushing forward instead of getting pushed back. You all saw that, led by Tyler Linderbaum. Jack Besh had an outstanding ball game. Jack Besh, who I've been calling on to have a big game, and who's the other guy I've been calling on? Oh, that would be Michael Mayer. I've been screaming for years to get Michael Mayer going. So they were able to get those two guys going, which was really important. And Malik Benson and Mike Washington Jr., two really good rookie pieces, I thought played well. So that's all good. Everybody should be excited about that. And lining up here to call in on those guys that I just mentioned, 702-365-9200. Now, what I didn't like about this is that Gardner Minshew couldn't throw an incomplete pass. Knowing that they were going to go vanilla, knowing that they weren't going to show anything because they're going to play Arizona later in the year, you still got to guard. You still got to cover. Period. You got to. And last night they couldn't cover you or me. Is that a concern? A little bit. A little bit of a concern because you got to be able to guard someone in front of you. Period. I don't care if there's no corner blitz, there's no NASCAR package, there's no nothing, safety coming up front in the box. I don't care. When you are guarding another player on the opposition, you have to guard that player. I don't care if it's basketball and you play for the Lakers, or if it's hockey and you play for the Golden Knights, or you play defense for the Las Vegas Raiders. You got to guard somebody. And last night, I don't think they guarded well. Now, N'Kobe Dean and Quay Walker were out there, and that looked good. That looks good. Quay Walker was running around putting his helmet in the pile. I like that. You can look at Cody Lindenberg. You can have some opinions on other players, Tommy Eichenberg. You know, calling the game, I saw most of it, but sometimes you don't see a guy coming in on the back end to make a play this or that perfectly until you see the tape. So that penalties being an issue, I'm all right with that in the preseason because this coach is no joke when it comes to penalties. You will pay. You will pay. With this coaching staff, if you are a frequently penalized player, you will not play. Period. You're just not because of what we've seen with Clint Kubiak, Gary Kubiak, his dad, Mike McCoy, some of the other, Rick Dennison, all, some of the veteran coaches here. If you can't be a solid player and not be penalized, you will not play here. Period. Now, again, there's going to be a penalty every once in a while to Colt Miller or Tyler Linderbaum or Brock Bowers. Okay. But if you're trying to make the team, you better clean it up. So that's my overview of the game. I thought overall the Raiders, I care about the first 8 to 10 minutes of the game. That's what I care about. I knew that Cousins was going to get only one series. He was fantastic. Fantastic. Look at Kubiak cooking with Cousins. Unbelievable. And then Mendoza came in and Fernando threw a couple of bullets that everybody looked around and said, oh my God, that's different. Oh, my God, that looks different going back to Derek Carr the last time. You know, all these quarterbacks in the NFL, Aiden O'Connell. By the way, Aiden didn't stand a chance last night in the fourth quarter. He didn't stand a chance. That guy's been through a tough road, Aiden O'Connell, man. That guy is a good guy. Throwing him in as a third-string guy with backups, that's tough. But that's the bed that's been made for him, and he's going to have to deal with it for now. But Fernando looked really good, and Fernando was in control of the pocket. He looked good under center. Remember everybody, Dan Orlovsky, and everybody confused and concerned. Well, he's never been under center. How's he going to be under center? Oh, be quiet. He's a professional quarterback. He's the Heisman Trophy winner. He played in the shotgun set. He has no problem getting under center, and I thought he played well under center last night, which is good. So with everything, I thought the offensive line had some highlights, some pancakes, some good plays. The receiving corps, led by Jack Besh and Malik Benson. Two guys we've been talking about for weeks. Where's Jack? No one's seen Jack. Where, even at practice, I'll say to someone next to me, what's going on with Besh? Where is he? I don't even see him out there. Besh arrived last night. That's how he could work in the Kubiak offense, which is fantastic. Big Mike. Oh my God. Isn't it nice when Michael Mayer is not double covered? Isn't it nice when they put Michael Mayer in the flat and he's able to make a play? Isn't that good to see? Because that's all he did in college at Notre Dame. Winning the Mackey Award, and he hasn't done it in the pros. It's once every 6 weeks. They throw him the ball where it matters. I hope that changed last night. I think it's gonna.
And we've been preaching

0: hard for that. And Max not playing changes everything. And then Jamaat McCoy, you know, getting burnt a couple of times. I'm just happy the guy's playing. The guy wasn't even going to be in the league. The guy dropped to the Raiders in a fourth-round pick. He could have been a top-10 pick before his injury. Could be a legend. But he didn't have his best night last night. I don't think the secondary played great overall. And that's, I'm not concerned about it yet. But I'm a big believer if you play cornerback in the NFL, we have too many specialty corners now. Too many slot guys, too many guys who can't do everything. Willie Brown could do everything. Lester Hayes, Mike Haynes, Willie Brown. You look at the greats, Charles Woodson, Eric Allen, who I worked with last night. They didn't care if it was the soft cover two shell. They didn't care if their coaches were going vanilla. They guarded someone. They just got up against a guy and they guarded him. Will we have players here who can handle the responsibility of covering people on defense? That's a massive takeaway for me. But I'm being very guarded with my comments today because I'm a massive Rob Leonard fan, personally, on and off the field, and I know he knows what he's doing, and I know they weren't going to show anything last night for preseason obvious reasons, but I'd like to see guys who can guard. If we were playing pickup basketball, Clay Baker, in Venice Beach, and you were guarding someone over there, and I wasn't going to come over, and Q wasn't going to come over and double-team and help you, I would hope you'd be able to guard the guy at Venice Beach, or while you're there, if you can't guard him. I want to see some of these guys be able to guard people all year long, from training camp to Houston to the Niner game, and prove that they deserve to be on the field.
1: Yeah, we heard all camp long they were very sticky, and they were doing that kind of action. But when the game came on, you know, after a while, if you're 15 for 15, that's a real worry, especially when Gardner Minshew isn't Dan Marino. You know, so it wasn't like it was the most exotic offensive attack. It was one that was very basic. It seemed to be very guardable.
0: I'll tell you a little insight here. At halftime, when I went to the restroom, a lot of people there, I come out of the restroom and come out, and I'm talking to the new play-by-play voice of the Cardinals. JP, a guy I go back with. He was with the Jaguar organization. I spent a lot of time out in St. Augustine and Jacksonville, so we know of each other, radio guys. He worked at Westwood One. And he looked at me and I go, this is his first ever game he's calling for the Cardinals. He hadn't even moved there yet. He's moving from Jacksonville this week, going home to move. And I go, what'd you think? And he goes, we haven't thrown a complete pass. I go, oh, I know. I called every one of them. I go, yeah, there hasn't been an incompletion yet for Arizona into the third quarter. That can't happen. Come on. That can't happen. I mean, you can't have Gardner Minshew. You can't have them go 15 for 15 at one point with Jacoby Brissett and Gardner Minshew. And a couple of the passes were legit. So I'm trying to keep it real here, but as I told you, enjoy the rest of your summer. I am. I ain't going crazy. My wife's like, relax. Yeah, I'm not. I'm not blowing gaskets. I'm not having, you know, crazy moments. I'm not screaming. It's August. But we take this very seriously. We watched the game last night. We went through it all with you. And I want to hear from you at 702-365-9200. All right, let's get to some of the sound bites. And I haven't heard most of this. Clay sent me the touchdowns this morning, which I really appreciate. But here's the first catch as Kirk Cousins was the starter in the game, and he went to Jack Besh.
2: Kirk looking left here, throwing to the side. Nice. Caught Jack Besh right at the marker, and Jack Besh showing emotion as the Raiders pick up their first down of the preseason.
0: That was important. Cousins wanted to go to Besh. That's a scripted play. They wanted to go to Besh. Okay, they could have gone anywhere else. They want to get Besh going. I think you could see that there. Then for Mike Mayer, this meant a lot to me because I've been a champion of Michael Mayer, just in principle, that he needs to be used better. I don't care what the coaching staffs that were in the past, I think they failed him. And I've said that on the record. I think they failed Michael Mayer, the coaches in the past, by not utilizing him correctly. I was excited that he scored the first touchdown of the preseason.
2: Michael Mayer on the left side at tight end. Jack Besh next to him. Trey Tucker far left and Jalen Naylor on the right side. Kirk looking left the whole way. Throws it in the flat to Michael Mayer. He's got to make someone miss. That's a touchdown. Las Vegas Raiders, Big Mike. Michael Mayer makes a move. He's in the end zone. Touchdown. 6-0 silver and black.
0: All right, that was fun to call a Michael Mayer touchdown in the preseason, and he had to make someone miss as I made the call. I don't know who's there. I don't know who's guarding him. Are you nuts? I don't know who's playing. I don't know who's guarding Michael Mayer in space. You know, I'm just trying to get the call right, and Michael Mayer had to make someone miss, and he did. Showed you a little shake and bake. A little shake and bake right there as he gets the touchdown. That was really good. Then Mendoza comes in, and he's locked in with Jack Besh, who clearly he had a lot of trust in.
2: On a third down, a little bit of pressure. Fernando looking right the whole way. Going up in the air for an outstanding catch. Again, is Jack Besh enough for a first down? And this is what we've wanted to see from Jack Besh. Be that possession receiver on third down, EA. And he comes through and makes a big catch for Fernando Mendoza.
0: Yeah, for Fernando finding Besh. And he talked about that in the post game. We'll get to that. And then Malik Benson. This throw from Mendoza is the throw that everybody should be talking about because of how he thread the needle, how he read the play, threw it into coverage, and the ball was placed perfectly.
2: Fernando play action. Fernando looks down the middle. Nice. Benson catches it around the 40. Great play action by Fernando, man, as he throws a strike right down the middle of the field.
3: That's exactly where it needed to be, too. It was in between the coverage. Ball came out. Comes out of his hand really nice. That's a really good throw.
0: Yeah, Matt Millen there. How about that? Matt Millen getting on that call, which was fantastic. And then the Washington run, which was really cool because, you know, we had Zamir White. Zamir White went to Georgia. Zamir White was supposed to be really, really good. And he landed with another team. Good for him. But there's something about Mike Washington Jr. on this run. You saw a little bit of everything.
2: Two back set, Jack Besh in motion, Benson to the far right. Fernando gonna hand it off to Washington Jr. up the middle. He's got room! He kicks it out to the left. Oh. He's going down the left side, 40, 30, 20. Can he cut inside? Brought down at the 13-yard line. There was the burst when he found the hole, bounced out to the left for a big gain.
0: Love that. Love that. The fact that he was able to show you that speed, that size, and make a play like that. Fantastic. Fantastic. That's really an important play because on that play, there were a couple of pancake blocks and Jack Besh made a great crackback block. Clay Baker, that's what everybody's talking about today is that Jack Besh on that play, when I called him in motion, came up the middle and just cracked, I think, a linebacker there that opened up the big run for Washington Jr.
1: Yeah, and that's why Jack Besh should stay in the field for plays like that. Yes. And, you know, Charles Grant also had a big block on that. That shows you that there's a real emphasis on blocking, especially in the run game. That's wonderful to see.
0: Yeah, I thought that was fantastic. That showed a lot of what the Raiders could be. Now, that would have been Ashton Jeanty's 53-yard gain if he was in the game, you would think. But he wasn't in the game. And Ashton Jeanty can't be in the game on every play. And Mike Washington Jr., when he comes in, can do something special like that. So I thought that was a very, very important play in the game. Very important play in the game. And I thought that everybody in the booth was excited. EA, you hear EA in the background. He's loving this. You know, you hear guys say you got to put your foot in the ground and make people miss. And I thought that was fantastic. So that was an important point in the game that I was excited about, and I thought it was really important. Then the Mendoza first touchdown ever in his NFL career at Allegiant Stadium. Here it is.
2: Besh on the inside slot. Fernando looking left across the middle. Caught. Touchdown. Jack Besh. Fernando Mendoza, a rifle to Jack Besh, and the Raiders score 6. Touchdown, Las Vegas Raiders.
0: That'll be a memory of my lifetime as a broadcaster. That's something I'll never forget. I was happy about that. There were a couple of sleepless nights hoping I'd get that call right. I'll be honest with you. There's a lot of guys on the field that you might not know of. You know, you don't know where that ball's coming to. And to see it being Jack Besh and Fernando, I hope that's the beginning of something really good. And the comparison would be Hunter Renfro in his prime. He had a very short prime in his NFL career with the Raiders, but Renfro getting open inside the 5, 6, 7 yard line, that was Jack Besh. And Fernando threw a bullet low to the ground where Besh can only get it. He made the play. So Fernando's first touchdown. Were you there to see it? I'm proud that I got a chance to call it thanks to the Raiders. And I thought that is a memory. That's a good memory for Fernando Mendoza. That's his first touchdown there. So that's where we're at. I get some more sound bites a little bit later on in the show. But we want to get your analysis of what you thought of the game, because we got a lot of sharp fans here. Got a lot of sharp fans in Raider Nation. And if you were at the game, you know, I looked in down. I had buddies who were there. Tom Brady's greeting and dapping up everybody. Max Crosby not playing but warming up. Ashton Jeanty, I had the pleasure of sitting on the bench on the field before the game, 2 hours before the game with Fred Biletnikoff. Freddie was down there. Freddie really likes the staff a lot, which is such a good sign when Fred Biletnikoff thinks your coaching staff is legit. So that was really cool. And I think Raider fans have to look at this uniquely. It's preseason. I've been there for a 4-0 undefeated Josh McDaniels preseason. Who gives a blank? I've been there for 3-1 preseasons, 4-0, 0-4. It doesn't matter, but you want to win every game you play. You're out there competing. They want to compete here. Clint Kubiak wants to win every time he goes out there, throws the hat on, is calling the plays. And I thought that Clint Kubiak called a really good game offensively, which you can judge there. And on the defensive side, you know, you could make excuses for the defense because you can't give them praise for giving up 16 passes in a row, whatever the number was. You can't give them praise for that, but you can understand why something like that potentially could happen. And last thing I want to say is Arizona isn't bad. Arizona's got a hell of a running back room. Jeremiah Love, I'm not saying he's going to be this, so don't take this out of context, please. Jeremiah Love looked like Adrian Peterson in that preseason game at Allegiant Stadium. He looked like Adrian Peterson from the booth. And that guy is a beast. And they got James Conner. And they got some good backs. And they're going to run the ball. And they're going to be tough to tackle. Those guys are tough, and they got some receivers. Marvin Harrison Jr.'s touchdown was no joke in the back of the end zone. He made a big play, and man, they've been desperate for him to play. They've been begging him to show up and not drop balls, and I thought he played impressively while he was there. So with that happening, let's hear what you have to say about all this. Let's wake up. The only one ready every day is Joe in Brooklyn. That's it. No one else is ready. I'm ready. I started 22 minutes ago. We got a lot of partners listening to the show here. 702-365-9200 on this Modelo Friday. As we'll head out to Houston, I'll go to practice Monday with the Raiders, fly with the team. We'll fly back Thursday after the game. Vinny's in for me Monday, and then Q and I will be doing radio shows from Houston. As Q's great setting that all up. That is not easy, setting all that up. So we'll be out there in Houston and looking for some exclusive content, some exclusive interviews to get everybody going here. But I'd like your – I'm not a big report card guy. I'm not, but it's August. It's summertime radio. I can do that in the summer. I could do that in the summer and say, hey, give me your grade on the game last night. I'd rather get your overall impression of the offense and the defense. And the whole world is talking about Fernando Mendoza, so we should also, obviously, here in the Raider Nation. Joe in Brooklyn, start us off, Joe. What'd you think of the game last night? You're up first.
4: What's up, JT? I love the game. I didn't love the game, but listen, I love what I saw from Fernando. Went through his reads. You could see him scanning the field, going through his options. Listen, is Kirk is way ahead of him, and that's understandable. I don't want Fernando to start, but I would like to see Fernando with the ones. I'm hoping next week Kirk could get one drive with the ones, and then Fernando one drive with the ones, and then, you know, whatever with the twos. But I would like him to, you know, I want to see him working with Tucker and Naylor and Bowers. You know what I'm saying? Get some film on that, get some reps with those guys, and see how he looks with number one. Eventually, he's going to be our number one quarterback.
0: Yeah.
4: Defensively, I'm a little worried just because the whole secondary is young. You know, they're going to go through growing pains. It is what it is. McCoy hasn't played in over a year due to injury. Okay? Massive. I mean, our whole secondary is young. Besides, you know, I mean, we have Johnson that's a bet and Stokes. But the rest of our secondary, we have a lot of young guys. It's going to take time for them to get familiar with the NFL game. Listen, I'm okay with it. Listen, if let them learn, you know, they're going to go through growing pains. Unfortunately, the defense is going to go through growing pains. Listen, I like Besh. If Besh could be our Jacoby Myers, a younger version, I don't need this guy catching 115 balls. I need him to be, give me a first down. Give me 45, 50 catches, 500, 600 yards, blocking for Genty and Mike Washington. That we'll get our receiver next year. We'll get our number one wide receiver next year. I don't think Tucker will, is part of the plan, but I like Besh as our number three guy, first down guy, tough yards, blocking, all that stuff. Besides that, I'm not, you know, JPJ concerns me a little bit. I would like to see Rodgers get a start next week. He did miss a couple of blocks. You know, I mean, the question's out on him. But, I mean, the offense looked good. Starting offense looked good. Offensive line looked a lot better. Hopefully we can roll with that. Let Fernando get some burn with the ones next week. And then, like I said, Raider fans, let's just be patient. We have a young secondary. We have a very young team. Quay Walker, N'Kobe Dean looked outstanding. But if those guys go down, I'm a little worried about the backups, too. But overall, good game. Let's see how we do in Houston. Thanks, JC. Have a great weekend.
0: Thank you, Joe. Appreciate the call. Look, there is not a lot of depth on this team yet. The good news is there's added depth on the offensive line. That's great news. Because John Spytek, from the guys last year who didn't get coached properly up front, that John Spytek still believes in, are depth pieces. And they got Trey Zun, who's really good. He's going to be really good. So you're going to have good backup offensive linemen if someone gets dinged or you got to move someone. You got to feel better about that. I don't feel lost anymore that the offensive line, man, the starting five last year were no good. So who cared about the backups? They didn't even play the backups. So now we know that they have a really good potential to have an improved offensive line with two studs in Tyler Linderbaum and Colton Miller. So that looks pretty good. And the backups, if they have to come in, Rodgers, Grant, Zun, whoever, you're going to be okay with. You'll be okay with that. We cannot say that about the corners. If Eric Stokes goes down, wow. So let me repeat what I tell you every year, that if you see a cornerback who gets cut from another team who's better than our corners, you go sign them. Good corners get cut every year for competition. Other teams like the Rams, the Seahawks, the Lions, whoever it is, the Bills, who are better than the Raiders, have better players in some positions. Not all of them make the team. They get cut. If you want to bring one over to develop other guys, or you could be a Raider fan who says, look, McCoy's going to be a stud. Who cares about one preseason game where Max isn't rushing? Who cares? Calm down. But, you know, Zeke Masses is another guy who looked really good in practice. Last night was a game. That was a game, not practice. Okay, so you want to see how these guys can do. As I've said, I think it's from my buddy Chris in West Oakland over the years having Modelo's in the parking lot in Oakland. Can we guard anybody? Can we guard a tight end? Can we cover anybody over the middle of the field? I think now we can. We, the Raider Nation, can now guard some people. But I got to see it in the games because Miami's watching the same tape you're watching. But fortunately, Robbie Leonard didn't put any pressure out there, didn't show anything. They have the ability to be so elaborate with this defensive scheme. Not as much as the offense because Kubiak is a wizard in regards to drawing up plays. But I think Rob Leonard, from what he told us privately in our production meeting and what he can do, with all the players, Stooks coming in, Masses, who he's going to move around, leaving certain players in, getting them off the field on third down, the growth of Tonka Hemingway. When they got everybody out there cooking, they're going to play better defense. But you can't come off last night and come and host a radio show and say you're excited. You're thrilled about the defensive performance last night. Now you just can't do that. Snake Man from the Carolinas, he's checking in on the flagship. Hello.
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0: Hey.
5: Real quick, two things. Jack Besh, you know, listening to Kubiak today at his quick little after-game press or whatever, he actually lit up when they asked him about Jack Besh. I haven't seen Kubiak smile, but it was a kind of very wry smile. But he did say that Besh had an excellent camp, and they were very happy with him. And I think they know what they have in Jack Besh. Strong hands, A-plus hands. Guy's got just tremendous physicality, doing great blocker. But I think they wanted to kind of just get.
6: 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Service in Las Vegas has issued a severe thunderstorm warning for South Central Lincoln County in South Central Nevada, North Central Clark County in Southern Nevada, until 1:15 p.m. Pacific Daylight Time. At 12:23 p.m. Pacific Daylight Time, a severe thunderstorm was located 10 miles west of Coyote Springs, or 27 miles west of Mopatown, moving northeast at 5 miles per hour. Hazard, 60 miles per hour wind gusts and quarter-size hail. Source, radar indicated. Impact, hail damage to vehicles is expected. Expect wind damage to roofs, siding, and trees. Locations impacted include Coyote Springs and Senior 168 Mile Marker 21. Seek shelter inside a well-built structure and stay away from windows. This storm is capable of producing damaging winds and large hail.
0: 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You'll love their signature cocktails. I have the menu right here in front of me. Let me pull it out. Look at this menu for those watching on YouTube. They got everything here. How about this for today? How about a Riptide or a Mai Tai? Or a Tide Rush or a Tide Water. Sounds good to me. We welcome Flowing Tide Pub to our show. Proud new partner, Danny and his team. They listen. They like what they do. We do. We'll be doing live broadcasts from there. They are a new proud partner of this show. Let's keep the phones going. I didn't book anybody today. Normally on Fridays. Who do I normally have on Fridays? We have Chris Matthews, the Dean of the Newsman, Johnny Katz. Told them both, I'm good today. Appreciate you, but I'm good. I'm just going to take some calls and play some of the sound of me calling the game with Matt Millen and Eric Allen and enjoy the Friday. No panic. Let's enjoy what we saw. We saw a preseason game at Allegiant Stadium. Let's get your critique of the game as we kick it off here on a Friday on Raider Nation Radio.
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9: If you look at Malik Benson, what he did, particularly at college, he was essentially a one-route guy. If you talk to some of the people around the organization, they said, no, we understood that he was much more than that, that he could do much more than that, that you've seen it. 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
1: 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Welcome back to the JT the Brick Show, brought to you by The Black Hole. Become a member of football's most notorious fans.

0: Michael Mayer on the left side at tight end. Jack Besh next to him. Trey Tucker far left and Jalen Naylor on the right side. Kirk looking left the whole way. Throws it in the flat to Michael Mayer. He's got to make someone miss. That's a touchdown. Las Vegas Raiders. Big Mike. Michael Mayer makes the move. He's in the end zone. Touchdown. 6-0 silver and black. Man, EA was clapping there. Eric Allen and Matt Millen on the call with me last night. Jason Horowitz on the TV side with Fernando Mendoza's little brother who jumped in. That was pretty cool to see the great Rich Gannon and Kirk Morrison. JT, back with you. We are talking about the preseason game. Most sports talk shows don't talk about preseason games. We kind of have to because we're the flagship of an NFL team. Traditionally, I would not be doing this. Wouldn't be doing this on my night show. Wouldn't be doing it Sunday when I'm on. I would not be talking about this. I am all in on this because we're Raider Nation Radio. And we got partners here and we got Raider fans. But we want to talk about all the sports too. So as I tweeted out earlier today, how about the Dodgers? You think LA's got some sports issues? Ipe, remember the interpreter for Ohtani? Stole about $17 million and Ohtani knew nothing. Knew nothing. Now, if you took $17 from my bank account or $1,700, I wouldn't know either. If you took $17,000 from my bank account, my wife would know. My wife would say, hey, big night last night with your buddies. What'd you do? We're out $17,000. If I lost $1.7 million, that'd be a problem too. So you got the Ipe thing where a lot of that money was washed in Vegas, wink, wink. Then you got Kawhi Leonard. And him getting paid under the table, allegedly, with the owner, allegedly, and with the Clippers. And now you got Mark Walter selling the Lakers because it feels like he has to. I've done a lot of research on this Lakers story and Mark Walter of the Dodgers. We had a subprime meltdown that destroyed the real estate market. You might have lived through it. I did. It was actually great timing for me because that's when I came to Vegas. But it was bad timing for a lot of people. You never want to see people lose money. And a lot of people had three or four homes that didn't deserve to have three or four homes that were leveraged. The subprime market, real estate collapse, and the world got turned upside down. Keep an eye on this insurance guy, Mark Walter, and how he's funding his life and his career owning the Dodgers. Because he just had to sell the Lakers in the middle of the night. So you got a lot happening in L.A., and not enough journalists other than Bill Plachke talking about it. And most of the radio hosts in L.A. are scared to death to talk to anybody because most of them work for some type of weird tyrant that might fire them if they mess something up. So you're not going to catch any of that. If you're one of our listeners in L.A., you're not going to get much in-depth team conversation about what's happening with the Dodgers on the Dodgers flagship. You think the guys on the Dodgers flagship radio station are going to knock out 8 hours of coverage on what happened to Mark Walter selling the Lakers? You think you're going to get any real honesty and transparency there? No, you think on the Clipper flagship, I don't even know if the Clippers have a radio station or not. You're not going to hear anything negative about Steve Ballmer. So guys like Pablo Torre and Front Office Sports and Forbes, a lot of other places are talking about, man, what is going on in L.A.? L.A. and sports is really interesting. 702-365-9200. Did you go to the game last night? Tell us what the game was like. How was it? Parking. I walked in and it was raining. It doesn't rain on the mean streets of Summerlin. We don't get rain. They only get rain in Henderson and by the stadium. I left. I drove in. It was beautiful. Coming from the 215 near town center. Gorgeous. Then I walked in. It was raining, man. It was raining over there by the stadium. So I don't know how that affected some of the tailgates, but I walked through the J lot and the tailgate tents were all lined up. Looked like people were having a lot of fun. Raider Nation Drinking Club with Thor in Summerlin. Hello, Thor.
1: JT, my brother, man. Happy football is kind of back in this day. I don't do preseason games. Like, I'm not going out. I care too much, and I put too much into game day that I can't do that for an extra couple games for preseason. Okay. But we definitely get together with people at the house, barbecue, drink. We want the Raiders to win, but don't really care about the outcome of a preseason game, except health. and there were no major injuries. So I'm very happy. I'm very happy in a lot of things. I loved Jack Besh going out there and, like, taking a ball, like, hands, getting a ball, being aggressive in that. I loved that the offensive line looked better. I mean, anyone can look at negative stuff, but I'm trying to look at the positive things. We have things to work on. We won 3 games last year, so there's a lot of things to work on. But there were a lot of positive things. Yeah. Even the corners that you could be negative about, they had good position a lot of times. Go look at the film, and hey, maybe you need to get your head turned around a half a second earlier, like play the receiver's eyes a little more to get turned around. But overall, I was pretty okay with the things that happened. I really don't care about the outcome of a preseason game except for health, and that was great. Mm-hmm. Had a great time yesterday. We had people over. We yelled Raiders. We drank. We kicked it. It was great. I'm just so happy football's back. JT, let's go, baby. Thanks, Raiders, baby. Yeah.
0: All right, man. I saw you on social media having some people over and barbecuing and having a lot of fun. The food. Clay, what is going on in the press box? I mean, what is Mark Davis paying to feed the masses? There were some of the best burritos I've ever seen. And then there was like a short rib thing going on and like a chef working there. Well, what was going on with that menu?
2: It was a short rib, braised beef, slowly cooked, nice thick, portions. Like, why are you being so good to us? Like, you know, and I appreciate all that. The food is phenomenal, but to start week one on preseason, that's a high, high standard. And then it's the desserts. There were like three, they were the size of the Liberty Bell type German chocolate cakes.
0: Yes.
2: Prickly pear cheesecake.
0: Whoa.
2: Apple pie tacos. I've never seen anything like it. I thought Cake Boss was going to come out and give somebody some money.
0: Now, I don't do any desserts, never have. I'm not a dessert guy. I do all my damage on meat and potatoes, which, you know, that happens. But I'm not a dessert guy. But, man, I've never seen a press box where people were so excited about desserts. I mean, everything's like a pudding or a cake or a carrot cake or something. This is a football game, and they're treating it's like a banquet. It's like going to a wedding up there.
2: Yeah, and they always try to do it each week that they get a chance to do something. They try to highlight it. There, even in the hot dog corner, there was a woman with chili that was willing to make you chili dogs and sprinkle on onions and cheese. I mean, I just want to thank everybody. I want to, like, just shake hands with everyone and say thank you.
0: There are some people in the media who leave the game with boxes of candy. Like, they feel like they're allowed to take home 11 boxes of M&Ms. I'm like, what are you doing? Like, backpacks are getting filled with Twizzlers and all this. And I'm like, that's not yours. That's a gift from the writers there. That doesn't mean you could take home 11 boxes of giant peanut-sized M&Ms. And people do. I mean, look, you know, just one serving, please. One serving. But not up at that press box, man. That thing was rocking at the David Hum broadcast booth. And that was really cool. There was a gentleman from Arizona who was looking up and said, who's David Hum? And I overheard him. Said, who's David Hum? They got a big picture of David Hum. I go, he was my partner for 6 years. Legendary Nebraska quarterback. Legendary Bishop Gorman quarterback. Ken Stabler's backup. With all of his Super Bowl rings and one of the greatest Raiders pound for pound people of all time. And he said, well, thank you for sharing that. He was Googling David Hum. I go, you don't need to Google. I'll tell you about David. So it's really nice that we get to work in that atmosphere. It is a great atmosphere overall. So there's a lot of people talking about Fernando. We're going to do a Fernando segment coming up in a little bit. I want to go through his post game. I tell you, my wife is pretty sharp and she's a season ticket holder. And we got home early and we watched Fernando's press conference and my wife is just looking at the TV like, this is incredible the way this gentleman talks, the way this kid handles himself and represents the Raiders. That's a female perspective. I have the same exact perspective. Kids have that perspective. Grandparents have it. I mean, he went to the podium last night and gave us more than I could ever remember. Now, remember, he's not going to be going to the podium if he doesn't play. And Kirk Cousins last night definitely played. Do we have that comment about what Kubiak said? Listen to this, because I didn't fall out of my chair when I heard this, but I said, ooh, oh, boy, this got my ears up.
3: Yeah, well, you know, Kirk's been getting the reps with the ones. I think he's had a solid training camp, and, you know, it's his job to lose.
0: Ooh. Ooh. His job to lose. That's not what JT the Brick says in third person. This is his job. His job to lose. No, no, no, no, no. Not from my perspective, but I'm nothing. I'm a pawn on the deck of the kings and queens. But his job to lose. That was a little bit interesting there. I don't believe if Kirk Cousins is healthy, he can lose this job. I don't believe that's possible. But I could be wrong. The coach just said it's his job to lose, Clay. Did that get your attention when you heard that a little bit last night or no?
2: Because when Kubiak speaks, he means a lot when he says a little. And you know, he's very direct, but he'll answer your question very honestly. And I guess that's the fact. And maybe there's a shorter leash than we expected.
0: Grimaldi's is the best pizza I've ever had. When you talk about a pizzeria that started in Brooklyn over 100 years ago, sorry, Vegas, there's a lot of other pop-up spots that are pretty good. I haven't had anything like Grimaldi's. They have multiple locations, the Grand Canal Shops, Boca in Summerlin by me, Green Valley, and South Rainbow. So they do a lot in the community here. They got an unbelievable menu. Grimaldi's, best pizza I've ever had. We just came off a great remote. They are our proud partners. We take the show on the road to Houston next week for a couple of shows. Really excited about that as we get going here. 702-365-9200. Maura, your analysis of what you saw from the game. What'd you like about it? What didn't you like about it? You couldn't have been happy that Gardner Minshew tore us up. Oh, and he tore us up. That wasn't Gardner Minshew. Gardner Minshew was playing pitch and catch like he was at Field of Dreams. That can't happen again.
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0: Fernando, play action. Fernando looks down the middle. Benson catches it around the 40. Great play action by Fernando, man, as he throws a strike right down the middle of the field.
13: That's exactly where it needed to be, too. It was in between the coverage. Ball came out. Comes out of his hand really nice. That's a really good throw.
0: Matt Millen there on the back end of my call on that really nice pass. Fernando play action to Malik Benson. Fernando, 10 of 16, 97 yards, a touchdown, a 100.3 passer rating. Cousins, 5 of 6 for 60 yards, a touchdown, a 141 passer rating. I mean, for the first two quarterbacks there, you got to be pretty excited about the way they perform there. And you can't have any argument in that. I mean, they didn't get hurt. They didn't throw an interception. If you're a glasses half empty person, let me say that again. You cannot be negative about the first team offense and the first two quarterbacks that went out there. They played really well. That's what you could hope for. 702-365-9200. Here's Jeff in Vegas on 920. Thanks for waiting. Jeff, go ahead.
14: JT, I have some information on the Mark Walter, if you're interested. It's funny, I've met you. I'm the guy who, I'm friends with Otani's bookie, and I listened to your opening yesterday, and I thought, oh, my God. So I have money at Clear Spring Life, client money. Mm-hmm. I've worked in your business. I use some insurance products for fixed income.
0: Okay.
14: And that's owned. That's Guggenheim.
0: Mm-hmm.
14: Right, Walter is Guggenheim,
0: okay,
14: largest private equity firm on the planet.
0: Mm-hmm.
14: They have a lot of money, JT. They own a lot of insurance companies. He's being investigated by the feds on a tax issue.
0: Mm-hmm. Yep.
14: The feds don't investigate insurance companies. Those are state regulated in the states in which they operate. Other people have gotten into trouble, these ACAP and other of these big owners of insurance companies, by investing in sports franchises, not the size of the Lakers or Dodgers.
0: I got it, yeah.
14: But I think he's going to be clear. He could have needed to sell that if they needed to show capital on hand. But they have a lot of insurance properties, and I don't know what's, you know.
0: Well, let me ask you this. Do you think the insurance industry globally at that level could have problems potentially or allegedly, like the subprime market collapse or something collapsing in a financial marketplace? Do they have any risk and leverage where they might not have enough cash on hand and they might not be as liquid, and that's one of the reasons he had to sell? Could that be part of this?
14: That's possible, okay. But unlikely. JT, the states guarantee these contracts up to, depending on the state, about $300,000. It's the states that watch what these guys do because they're on the hook for that if the companies go under. By the way, also real quick, the genius of Walter when they bought the Dodgers, they knew they needed to bring Irving in to be part of that. They gave him a controlling interest in another insurance company I have people's money with in Des Moines called Equitrust.
0: Okay, I got to wrap it up. We're at the top of the hour. Sorry. You sound like you're really sharp on this overall. It seems like you understand there's a concern, but you think the industry and what the Guggenheim Group is doing with Mark Walter, they are solvent enough that they don't have to be forced to sell the Dodgers after a lot of people think there was pressure in about 72 hours to sell the Lakers. Developing hot, ..
15: Gambler's Bonus hits again. On June 14th, Betty hit four fours, clearing her Gambler's Bonus four-of-a-kind bingo card for over $11,000. 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
6: Welcome back, everybody. JT here to go. One more hour for the week. I'm in Houston. Next week, Vinny is in for me on Monday. We travel Monday after Raiders practice. I'll be back Friday. We'll do two shows, and we'll have a game out there in Houston. So excited about that. If you want to be a part of our coverage next week, just be listening, watching. Go to our YouTube feed. I don't know if I'm going to be bringing the feed. I got to figure that out because we're going to be in a hotel there. I got some equipment to bring. So we'll figure that out, but we're going to have a road trip to Houston after the Raiders lost last night in their first preseason game. I don't think a lot of people are concerned about the score, but football players want to win. You don't lace them up and go out there and put your brain and body in jeopardy to lose. You want to win, but they didn't win last night, and I've seen teams go 4-0 and 0-4, and it never matters. It never matters. Other teams in the past have got on a roll, maybe at the end of preseason. This is a work in progress. This was arguably the worst team in football last year, the number one pick overall for a reason. They had a lot of problems, and it looked like they cleaned up many of those problems, but they still have a few left. They have to figure out the depth issue. I don't think this roster is set. I think that this roster can get better by signing other players potentially on cutdown day. John Spytek has a board with his staff, and they know the players who will fit this system, and they know the players who might get cut, might not be there. There's an art to trying to protect your players who don't make it on the 53 to try to get them on the practice squad. There could potentially be some players at a discount that the Raiders can bring in as starters. I thought the offensive line played okay. I did. I saw a really good offensive line push. I was looking for that. Matt Millen and I were talking about it before the game. We're up there watching the O-line, and Matt was saying, I want to see this offensive line get off the ball and get their hands on people and move them backwards. We saw that with Tyler Linderbaum. That was fantastic. I was excited to see this offensive line with the beginning of a new identity. What will that identity be? Fernando played really good. I thought he played above average. The stats prove it, and Kirk Cousins was excellent, was absolutely excellent. So with all that being said, what'd you think? Jump on in, 702-365-9200. What I like to do on Friday, especially in the summer, is tell some stories. Did you tailgate? Where'd you sit? Were you able to give your tickets up? Did you bring kids in the neighborhood? We try to sell stories, man. I can't tell your story unless you tell me. How was parking? How was the traffic? How was getting in and out of there? Was it easy? Did you take a ride share? Did you walk in the rain over the Hacienda Bridge?

0: Santa Clara. So expect some Niner fans to come here. All right, as we keep going here at 702-365-9200, if you got an opinion on the quarterbacks, I'd like to hear that because the whole world is talking about the quarterbacks. This is the Fernando Mendoza flagship station. So I think there should be some Fernando calls after his first touchdown. I had the pleasure of calling his touchdown to Jack Besh. Here it is, and I was looking forward to doing this. I didn't know who would end up getting it. I didn't know if it was going to go to a running back or a wide receiver. I would have guessed it would have been Malik Benson, maybe along the way, but he found Jack Besh.
1: On a third down, a little bit of pressure. Fernando looking right the whole way. Going up in the air for an outstanding catch, again, is Jack Besh. Enough for a first down, and this is what we've wanted to see from Jack Besh. Be that possession receiver on third down, EA, and he comes through and makes a big catch for Fernando Mendoza.
0: All right, that was Mendoza's first completion to Besh. Here's the touchdown as he was able to find him, and I think this is big because the ball came out perfectly. He made the right read. The touchdown, this is the touchdown to Jack Besh. Do we have it, Clay? We will find it here in a minute. And we'll get going with that. 702-365-9200 as we continue on. We have it. Here it is.
1: Besh on the inside slot. Fernando looking left across the middle. Caught. Touchdown. Jack Besh. Fernando Mendoza. A rifle.
2: Yes.
1: To Jack Besh. And the Raiders score six. Touchdown. Las Vegas Raiders.
0: All right. So that's it. What'd you think of Fernando? Kirk Cousins. And do you believe there's a glimmer of hope that Fernando Mendoza can start? I'm not doing that much. I think it's Kirk Cousins' team until he loses. I think he's going to have plenty of time to start, win games here, especially with the schedule early. If he's able to navigate that schedule early and win, so all of a sudden if he beats Miami, beats New Orleans, how about beating the Chargers? I'm not a big fan of Mike McDaniel. I'm not drinking the Charger Kool-Aid. I never do. I've been right. The national media has been wrong. Every year, the Chargers this time of year, and mostly in July, they drive around with a little caravan with stuffed animals and bagels and croissants, and they go by every radio station and tell you how good they're going to be. That's what the Chargers do. I never buy into it. I've been right. They've been wrong. Eventually, the Chargers are going to win. Eventually, they're going to win because they got good players. I just hope it isn't this year. Ruben in Vegas. Thanks for waiting, Ruben. You're up next on the flagship of the Raiders. Go ahead.
3: Really good. It felt really good being in that stadium again for the first time after last season.
0: Mm-hmm.
3: I am optimistic as a lifelong Raider fan with the coaching staff and Mr. Fernando Mendoza at the helm. Well, Kurt at the helm first. Mm-hmm. Just optimistic, man. Just hopefully we have a good season as a lifelong Raider fan. Number 7 in Vegas, number 12 for me here in Vegas. Just optimistic, man. Just excited. Like I said, it was fun to be in that stadium yesterday. It was cool not seeing the whole, I get it's preseason, but it was cool not seeing opposite fans taking over the stadium, let alone the Cardinals. They're a strong fan base. It just felt good being in the stadium overall.
0: That's good. Good. Appreciate the call. I'm happy you went. I'm happy you went, man. That's all I can ask for you to do is the heart and soul of my radio shows have always been, did you go to the game? If you went to the game, call me and tell me how it was. That's what I've been doing for 30 years. How was it? Did you enjoy yourself? Did you have a good time? What'd you think of the game? Are you critical? Are you optimistic? Are you negative? Are you happy? That's what I do here. I think we do it at a high level. We're just wondering what your opinion is about everything. Because God knows you get my opinion. I give it every second of the day. Some people think it's not enough. I came off the most critical season I've ever had in Raider history. If you didn't respect my opinions last year and transparencies, I can't help you. There's no help. You have JT derangement syndrome. If you don't remember what I went through last year doing these post-game shows and what we had to cover and the way this team played, it couldn't have been more honest to keep my job. It was rough last year. I'm hoping it's not rough this year. I hope it's great. I'm optimistic it could be vastly improved. The Black Hole is home to football's most notorious fans. 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Their kickoff party's a monster. Warren G and Too Short.

0: 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And be the first to know about all of their upcoming events. Opens up a line. There should never be an open line. 702-365-9200. Let's get to the Mendoza postgame on his thoughts as he met the media. It was his first game as an NFL quarterback, even though it's the preseason. Here's what he thought.
1: 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At 12:55 p.m. Pacific Daylight Time, Doppler radar indicated thunderstorms producing heavy rain across the warned area. Between 0.5 and 1.5 inches of rain have fallen. Additional rainfall amounts of 1 to 3 inches are possible in the warned area. Flash flooding is ongoing or expected to begin shortly. Hazard, life-threatening flash flooding. Thunderstorms producing flash flooding. Source, radar indicated. Impact, life-threatening flash flooding of creeks and streams, urban areas, highways, streets, and underpasses. Some locations that will experience flash flooding include Caliente. Turn around, don't drown when encountering flooded roads. Most of flood deaths occur in vehicles.
2: Him scoring many touchdowns in the regular season.
0: Yeah, that's nice. It wasn't about him. It's not about Mendoza. It's about his teammates. And we've been seeing that on Hard Knocks with Seattle. And we've been hearing it from Clint Kubiak, the head coach of the Raiders. Get rid of the I, talk about the we. Who do you ever know better as a rookie than Fernando Mendoza to talk about that? His expectations coming in, how he felt, and what he thought about it after the game.
2: Yeah, I would say they are what I thought they would be. I was able, especially as a quarterback, you don't want to get too emotional because you want to be able to process, make the right checks, make the right reads. And I felt that it was good emotion getting in the huddle with my guys in a sense, being able to break through and finally play a snap in the preseason, which is going to be faster than, you know, practice, just how it is with adrenaline. And then the regular season gets faster than that and on and on. So I think it was a good experience. Get my feet wet. But I mean, overall it was a good experience. Get my feet wet.
0: Yeah. You know, he was self-critical of himself also, but I liked what he talked about the speed of the game because he was able to handle the speed of what happened at Indiana and the Big Ten and the playoffs and the national championship game. The NFL is a little bit faster.
2: Yeah. I would say that the speed, also not having played, all of us haven't played football in a little while, so I think the speed's always going to be a little amped up, and I thought, you know, the guys did great out there today. There was one play where I scrambled to the right, and, you know, usually sometimes I'll be able to get the edge, maybe scramble for 2 or 3 yards, and it's like, wow, you guys are a little faster than I thought. I'm not going to be able to get around them. So I throw the ball away and try to make the smart play to best serve my teammates. So I would say definitely faster, and they hit harder. So surprise, but no surprise.
0: Yeah, I remember that play where he threw it out of bounds and there was no one open and he had to throw it away. And that's what an NFL quarterback does. They know risk reward. And he's got a big arm. He can make all the throws, but there are going to be times where he probably just wants to throw the ball away. More from Fernando on the coaching staff as they prepped him since he's been drafted throughout camp OTAs to be ready for last night.
2: Yeah, they have Coach Noko, Coach Kubiak, and Coach Sullivan. They all have a very high standard, and that's the standard that I want to one day get to and that I know our entire offensive unit and team wants to get to. And, like, I did not meet that standard tonight. You know, I know a lot of our offensive players most likely did. You got to watch the film. And that's a standard that I think that's the best type of coaching where, I mean, I'm not picking – They're gonna hold you accountable and hold you to a high standard.
0: And then finally, on his preparation and what he thinks about. I thought this was a very unique answer from the podium about what goes into the life of Fernando Mendoza.
2: Yeah. I was taking through my routine today. Today, and just my routine that I've had. And like Coach Sullivan, quarterback coach, says that your routine evolves. And right now, the routine I have placed that I had in college, but evidently someone learning from Kirk's routine has evolved throughout his career. So there's things I look on taking, whether it's what time you get to the stadium. For example, I drove to the stadium today, and that was the first time I've ever done that, because usually in college, you just hop on the bus. It's very regimented. So there's a lot more autonomy that you get as an NFL player, a lot more flexibility, and I think that's going to be beneficial in the future. It goes with going to the facility. We have walkthroughs, then taking a little nap, then we have team lunch, making sure I'm praying and meditating. I do, you know, whole prayer, and then I do a little bit of a guided meditation to try to soothe my mind down and my senses down, because very amped up for the game. However, I need to take my activation level, let's say out of 10, I try to take it to around a 6. So it gets to like 7.5, 8 of the game where I'm ready and firing. Because if I'm at a 10 out of 10, then I'm just going to be out there like going crazy, running around, throwing the ball, you know, we wouldn't want that. And comes in here, and we have a great training staff. So doing tissue work with the training staff, getting stretched out, and then talking to the equipment staff, and they have done a great job as well today. And, you know, it's great to learn from them. Hey, here's the ball. It's going to be in the first quarter, second quarter. Hey, here's your, you know, and just different mechanics. So it was good getting my feet wet, kind of routine based, and having some elements that I've kept. And the elements, I say, okay, I have this 30 minutes here. What should I do with it when we play Houston? What should I do with it when we play the Niners? And so I'm looking forward to leaning on those guys, especially the veterans, on how they do it, now having experienced a game day, quote unquote.
0: Wow, that's pretty heavy. Clay, we both have sons. I mean, can you imagine your son or my speaking like that at that age, and how eloquent that was as he went through that and took us down this unbelievable deep rabbit hole into what he does and how he tries to get himself up and meditate and do all that. That was incredible.
3: Yeah, if anybody felt like you didn't know if Mendoza was genuine enough, they took you right through a very heartfelt, very honest approach of his own critique of the game, his biggest game up to his point yet. And at the same time, he's somebody humble enough to let you know, I'll take you into my private side and let you know what I'm like.
0: Yeah, he gave us a lot. It was fantastic. And what I find interesting, there's two things that I take away from the podium sessions. Kirk Cousins spoke and Fernando spoke. So let's get to Fernando first. Fernando will probably not speak again until he plays in the regular season. Now, he might speak after the Niner game. I don't know how much he's going to play. Or Houston. But you're not going to see that again. I cannot imagine that he is going to talk that long in the preseason at the podium. Not that there was anything wrong with it. I thought it was brilliant. I loved it. My wife was in shock. She just looked at me. We were sitting watching it going, man, this is cool. We've been with the Raiders our whole marriage. We've heard every quarterback speak. Okay? I've heard the you know guys and the, you know, other guys who pointed fingers. This is completely different than anything I'm used to. And I know there's Raider fans who have been around longer than me. You know, you don't remember Stabler's podium sessions. To the degree, you know, Stabler after the Super Bowl was brilliant, right? But what Fernando's doing, and he hasn't even played a real game yet, is crazy. Crazy. So this is spectacular to have this content. I mean, it's a dream come true. I hosted the Derek Carr show for a year when Derek won 12 games. He was fantastic with me. He came on every week, and then he broke his ankle, and it ended. And once it ended, we were all sitting there, and we were like, what's going on? So that's the case there. When we come back, we'll get more into Clint Kubiak. I want to play a bit of his presser. He met the media earlier today and what he had to say. And I think he's going to be pretty critical of the team. We are brought to you by Michael E. Minden Diamond Jewelers. He's my jeweler. Michael's been my jeweler for a while, and he's a proud partner of our training camp as we go to Houston, and we got the 49ers coming to town, and we're coming off this great game. Family owned since 1988. So if you have any issue, you want to buy an expensive piece of jewelry or a competitive piece of jewelry, diamonds, gold, whatever you need, watches, Michael E. Minden, second floor Fashion Show Mall. He'll personally treat you great. And that's all I care about. I want to send people to friends who know how to take care of people. And if you want to turn in some gold, you need a little bit of money, you want to trade something in, a watch, a ring, he would love to talk to you about that. Michael E. Minden, proud partner of our show. When we come back, we'll hear about what Clint Kubiak thought the day after. He didn't go to the podium. He went to the Zoom and what he had to say. He's not going to talk a lot. He's going to give you great information quickly. I'm excited to talk to him this season.
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5: County in northwestern Arizona, southeastern Clark County in southern Nevada, until 2 p.m. Pacific Daylight Time or 2 p.m. Mountain Standard Time. At 1:17 p.m. Pacific Daylight Time or 1:17 p.m. Mountain Standard Time, a severe thunderstorm was located over Boulder Beach or near Las Vegas Bay, moving northeast at 15 miles per hour. Hazard, 60 miles per hour wind gusts and small hail. Source, radar indicated. Impact, expects damage to roofs, siding, and trees. Locations impacted include Boulder City, Las Vegas Bay, Colville Bay Campground, Hoover Dam, Boulder Beach Campground, and Las Vegas Bay Campground. Seek shelter inside a well-built structure and stay away from windows. This storm is capable of producing damaging winds. If on or near Lake Mead, get away from the water and move indoors or inside a vehicle. Remember, lightning can strike out to 15 miles from the parent thunderstorm. If you can hear thunder, you are close enough to be struck by lightning. Move to safe shelter now. Do not be caught on the water in a thunderstorm.
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0: two-back set. Jack Besh in motion. Benson to the far right. Fernando going to hand it off to Washington Jr. up the middle. He's got room. He kicks it out to the left. Oh. He's going down the left side. 40, 30, 20. Can he cut inside? Brought down at the 13-yard line. There was the burst when he found the hole. Bounced out to the left for a big game.
6: It was a 53-yard game for Mike Washington Jr. So you can look and say, well, it's a preseason game. Well, that was one of the best runs in preseason Raider history for Mike Washington Jr. And now, look, I want to be careful here, Clay, because I remember Zamir White. And I got a bunch of my buddies who are Georgia fans. And were like, oh, my God, wait till you see Zamir White. He is going to be the thunder and lightning. And it didn't work. And I'm surprised. And I think it didn't work because I don't know if he got too big, if he wasn't fast enough, or he just wasn't what we thought. I think he could be a good player in this league. But, Clay, when you see Mike Washington Jr., don't you feel – I don't want Ashton to come off the field a lot, but he's going to have to. And I think if he comes off the field and this guy gets the ball on second and six – he can run for 13, 14 yards and give Ashton a spell to get some rest.
11: I mean, keep the offense on the field longer. And what was wrong with Charlie Garner and Tyrone Wheatley and Zach Crockett, you know, just outrunning everybody and just wearing people out on the run game? That's what I would like to see, because that looks like a winning formula in the NFL now.
6: You nailed it there. Zach Crockett, John Ritchie, Charlie Garner, Tyrone Wheatley. Raiders had multiple players who could run the ball and do it well. That's a really important point. Raider Dave in Denver with his analysis coming off the first preseason game. Hello, Dave.
16: Hey there. Thank you very much. I appreciate the ability to burn up a little bit of your time. I don't want to take too much. I want other callers to get in here. But you and I are on perfect alignment about the most important thing that we need to see this season, besides the quarterbacks, I guess. But it's got to be the run game. And so that's the one stat I wanted to look at. And I figured out it was over 7 yards a carry. I don't care if it's one big long run. I don't care if it's a bunch of them that are 8 yards a run. But I wanted to see that number be over 4.5 per carry, and I'll be darned if they didn't do it. And I think that's a lot of credit to the work and the personnel that they put on this offensive line, how hard they've been going at it. The only thing that was kind of disappointing to me, besides some penalties and a couple weird things, was that I guess the communication wasn't there for AOC's receivers, but he did not look great. And I thought for sure that when they come in, you know, third quarter, whatever, fourth quarter, when he's going to play out there, I figured he'd be, you know, pretty darn sharp, and maybe they get another score out of it. But it just didn't happen. So I expect that to change next week. Appreciate the time, man. Thanks.
6: Yeah, I didn't think Aiden O'Connell stood a chance. I didn't. When he was backed up against the end zone, and he was basically at the 1 yard line and hit Dorsett in the face mask, and that was a bit of a mess. And I thought Philip Dorsett struggled in that series, and Aiden didn't have much of a chance overall. I cannot speak highly enough about Aiden O'Connell and what he's been through. All the coaches, head coaches, coordinators. Wow. I mean, he beat Kansas City in that game. He didn't complete a pass after the first quarter, but they won. And Aiden just handles it all like a pro. He's going to be he's got a chance to be a good player in this league. I just don't know how long it's going to be here, because it's Fernando's team pretty soon after Kirk Cousins gets the opportunity to play. And I don't think Aiden should settle being a backup quarterback, but he's very important here because God forbid Cousins gets hurt. If you want to put Fernando in games early in the season, you better have Aiden O'Connell to back him up. You have to keep Aiden around. He's very important. I think he's a big part of the growth of Fernando Mendoza. Clint Kubiak zoomed in earlier today on the flagship of the Silver and Black. Here's what he had to say.
17: Hey, Coach, my question is, in regards to Dante Dorton, do you expect him to return to the field soon? And as for DeCamry Richardson, was his absent yesterday injury-related?
18: For DT, yes. You know, we do expect to get him back. You know, he's been banged up a little bit, but we're expecting to get back on the field and see some action in the preseason at some point here. And DeCam had a baby, so he was excused.
19: Clint, you obviously have a large number of UDFA players that have been playing at a very good level. After watching the film, could you discuss that UDFA class and maybe some guys that stood out to you, please?
18: Yeah, for sure. You know, Kian on defense has done some good stuff. We got at the wide receiver position. You know, we got a few guys that have showed up between Chase, and our young man from Indiana that got some good snaps yesterday. Overall, those are kind of the guys that come to mind. Someone I'm missing that you're thinking of, that's not on the tip of my tongue. But I think, there's potential for those guys at the bottom of the roster to show what they can do on special teams and try to help us. So that'll be a good thing to watch too in the last two games.
20: Clint, Fernando said after the game that he was going to go watch the video last night. First of all, what does it say about his commitment? But second of all, is there any concern about, especially with the young player, information overload?
18: That doesn't surprise me that he would go watch a tape. I think probably a lot of our guys did. A lot of the coaches, the way technology is these days, you don't have to come back to the facility. You can keep your iPad with you and go watch the reps. But as far as our quarterbacks, they're expected to handle a lot of information and to process it all. So, I think you push them mentally and see how much their bucket can hold. And, him and Aiden and Jacob and Kirk, those guys can, they can carry a lot of information.
21: Good morning, Coach. Especially for these rookies and even in the secondary, obviously with some struggles, those are first time going up against somebody else not wearing silver and black. How important is this tape going to be for them as they continue to learn and grow?
18: Very important. We wanted to put them in a lot of man coverage situations. We have some decisions to make. So it's important that, we see these guys cover and, it's great for Jamon to go out and get that experience. His first football in a year. I still can't say enough great things about what he's done to get himself physically to this point. I'm really proud of him. And, last night he got back to football and got a few thrown on him, but he's going to be better for it. So we'll just keep improving.
22: Hi, Clint. So Fernando seemed to kind of focus a lot on some of his mistakes last night. Do you think maybe he was being a little too hard on himself, or do you like that he was really honing in on that stuff?
18: That's just, those are the best quarterbacks I've been around are the ones that are hard on themselves. They put the finger on them before they put it on their teammates. I think he played good football last night. He's going to continue to get better.
23: Hey, Clint. Last night in the third quarter, Arizona had a 4th-and-2 where they picked it up right at the sticks, where you could have potentially challenged. Not asking why you didn't or why you did. I just wanted to know about your process. Did it work out the way you wanted in terms of communication from the booth and the way that you guys had kind of planned to go about that? I know the Cardinals hurried up and got to the line right away, so they didn't have much time. But I just want to know if your process went the way that you kind of wanted in terms of those kind of communications.
18: Yeah, I think overall I was really happy with our process. And, we'll keep improving as these next games go, getting ready for Miami.
17: Coach, we saw Trey Zoon play mainly at right tackle last night. Kind of, we know we've seen him move around quite a bit during practice. What went into the decision for him to play a right tackle last night?
18: We have moved him around quite a bit, and that's what we drafted him to do. And that's a position that we wanted to see him get live reps in a game with. So that was the plan going in.
24: Hey, Clint. So the number one thing, or at least something that was noticeable about the defense, was that the pass rush really didn't get going until the second half. Obviously, not having Max played a factor in that, but what do you plan to do as far as helping out the pass rush moving forward as we continue along?
18: Yeah, third down was not good enough last night in that first half. And when you're not, I thought Arizona did a really good job too of attacking man coverage, and they made some plays on the ball. So the coverage and the pass rush has to work together, and we'll continue to improve it.
19: Clint, could you talk about that right guard battle? What you're seeing so far? Is there a leader? Are they still tied in a battle? Can you just kind of give us your analysis after the game, please?
18: Yeah, I've been really pleased with how both of those guys are playing. They're making each other better, and they're making decisions hard on us. But we're it also means we're continuing to build solid depth. So, JPJ and Caleb, they're both playing winning football, and they're both improving, and we're going to continue to coach them to improve them.
22: Hi, Coach. The Jack Besh obviously made a couple of nice catches, but he also, if you're looking at the tape, he laid a few pretty good blocks in there. Do you look at what he did in that game and kind of use that as a good example for everyone of kind of a complete game?
18: Yeah, he's a guy that, you know, he's been highlighted before in our team meetings as a guy that plays really well without the football. And just so happens that when the ball finds you, he goes and makes plays. I don't think that's an accident. I think that's the kind of guy that he is, the kind of teammate that he is. Was really proud of the contested plays and critical situation plays that he made last night. You know, that doesn't surprise me about Jack. That's what his character is.
1: There was some missed tackles by the defense, and I know that you're not in practice tackling to the ground. How do you clean that up but still be practicing and take care of your guys in practice?
18: Yeah, major area of emphasis. You know, we got to get better there, and we got to get, you know, very creative as a coaching staff with how we get that done in practice, and we will.
2: Clint, a follow-up on Fernando. You mentioned you felt like you played a good game last night. Did anything pop on the film about his performance that maybe you didn't necessarily see right after the fact last night?
18: Yeah, I think the thing that just stood out for me again is that we put a lot on his plate and all the quarterbacks' plate getting ready for this preseason game. And, you know, he went out and executed the way that he does in practice. Some guys, they get to the game and, you know, things change on them and it moves fast and they freak out. And he was the opposite. He was very calm. He was getting the calls in. You know, he was seeing coverage well. I liked the way that he moved in the pocket, got outside and extended some plays. So, you know, I think that Fernando has had a really good week of practice, and, you know, the things that he did in the game are things I've seen him do in practice. So he's consistent. The consistency from the position is important, and I didn't see any, you know, game day surprises just because the moment was a little bit bigger. He was the same guy.
19: Clint, with your analytical nature, as you were looking at the film today, was there anything that pleasantly surprised you that from field level either you didn't notice or maybe thought was worse than the film actually told you it was?
18: I think the thing that stands out to me, analytically or not, is our penalties. We really hurt ourselves. We put ourselves in some negative situations, and that's not winning football. You know, offensively, the fact that we didn't turn the ball over is always good. You know, that's something that didn't stand out last night, but offensively, you know, you can't go into a half of football and not score points. So we didn't help the defense there. We weren't playing team football in that second half.
3: Last two, Heidi and Ryan.
4: Hi, Coach. I'm wondering, when you take this team out into Houston in a different setting, environment for practices, what are you hoping that they benefit from that experience?
18: Oh, I'm really excited about next week. It's, you know, it's going to be extremely competitive. You know, what a really great defense that we're going to be going against. You know, those pass rushers are impressive. Our offensive line is going to get some great work. Being out there in the heat, a different kind of heat, will be a great challenge for us in our conditioning. You know, this trip to Houston couldn't have come at a better time for our team.
3: Coach, based on, you know, Fernando's performance last night, do you anticipate kind of like the practice reps to change a little bit moving forward? Do you see him getting more first team reps after his performance? Or are you guys going to kind of remain what you guys have been doing so far?
18: Going to put a plan together this week, and you know, that's something that we're talking about as a coaching staff right now. But you know, I'm really, whether it's Aiden O'Connell, Kirk, or Fernando, I would say all three of those guys deserve first team reps. But we got to go put a plan together on how we're going to split them up.
6: All right, that's interesting. That is Clint Kubiak. My big takeaway is that he didn't like the penalties. We all know that coaches despise penalties, and the guys are going to get an earful for that. I would imagine they're going to get an earful for the penalties, and that's not winning football. And over the years, the Raiders have been a roller coaster when it comes to penalties. And how many coaches did we interview talking about needing to clean it up? It's the one term I despise in football. We need to clean it up. Well, it's supposed to be cleaned up in practice and in OTAs and training camp and the week of preparation before regular season games, and I'm not talking about this coach because he hasn't coached the regular season game yet, but a lot of coaches from Andy Reid to Sean Payton will all go to the podium on a Monday after a Sunday game and go, we need to clean up the penalties. Penalties are a big portion of this. I think the Raiders were super sharp on offense last night. They were a little bit sloppy on defense because they didn't show a lot on defense. So they had, I wouldn't say the inability to make plays, but they, you don't have Max Crosby out on the field rushing. You're not blitzing. You're not doing certain coverages because you don't want Arizona to see it. You're not going to see explosive plays. You're not going to see as many. But you can see them in the offense because Clint Kubiak scripted some really nice plays. Clay Baker, what is our summer of fun word of the day today so everybody can get going here and text in before the end of the show?
11: Yeah, the word of the day is hotel, H-O-T-E-L. For your last kick at the can of the summer of fun, our last entry for the four-night stay at a hotel resort in Hawaii. Flights are included. Text the word hotel 702-365-9200. 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
6: Yeah, thanks a lot for this great promotion. That sounds like one big-time trip. Do not miss out today. Q's coming up next on the other side. I'd like to hear from you before we wrap it up. 702-365-9200. You heard from Fernando Mendoza. What did Kirk Cousins think? I thought he played well. 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
34: 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A deep shot to right center field. And it's way back.
33: 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Nelson and the NL East leading Braves welcome Nolan Arenado and the Arizona Diamondbacks, who are in the thick of the wild card race.
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6: Michael Mayer on the left side at tight end, Jack Besh next to him, Trey Tucker far left, and Jalen Naylor on the right side. Kirk looking left the whole way, throws it in the flat to Michael Mayer. He's got to make someone miss. That's a touchdown, Las Vegas Raiders, Big Mike. Michael Mayer makes the move. He's in the end zone, touchdown, 6-0, silver and black.
2: Yeah, well, you know, Kirk's been getting the reps with the ones. I think he's had a solid training camp, and, you know, it's his job to lose.
6: Well, that was a nice touchdown to Michael Mayer. And Michael Mayer in space, he should always be in space because he's not going to be double-teamed like Brock Bowers. He shouldn't be. That's the only issue you have with the Raiders. They don't have a wide receiver that you have to double-team other than Brock. You don't have to double-team Jalen Naylor or Trey Tucker or Jack Besh. But Michael Mayer will be single-covered, and he can get guys to miss. Adam Schefter's had a busy day. He wrote that Falcons edge rusher, Falcons are having a rough offseason. James Pierce Jr. suspended by the NFL for 8 games due to violating the league's personal conduct policy when he was arrested on domestic violence charges in February. So that story is out. Bills defensive tackle Fedarian Mathis suspended 3 games for violating the NFL substance abuse policy. Titans cornerback Najee Johnson suspended 6 games for violating the NFL's policy against performance-enhancing drugs. NFL suspended Commanders defensive end Dorrance Armstrong 1 game for violating the personal conduct policy. He's coming off a torn ACL he suffered in week 7 of last year. So you're always worried about injuries. And hey, man, if you're taking something, a performance enhancer, they're pretty good at catching you, especially in this era of the NFL. You see that happen all the time. Kirk Herbstreit talked about Mendoza. This was interesting, and what he learned from the game here, the challenges along the way.
4: Mendoza had some moments that I heard you talk about, kind of learning, getting under center, turning his back, you know, on those play action, which is a big part, obviously, in the NFL with the run game and that play action game. I thought he played in rhythm. I think where he's going to learn is when he plays off schedule. He's going to have to either check it down or make quicker decisions, obviously, when he goes up to that level. You know, at Indiana and in the Big Ten and even in the playoff, he was able to improvise. I think a lot of people were surprised, even in the national title, when he took off and had that clinching touchdown, that he had the legs to be able to do that. He's going to have to, again, just kind of learn how much faster things happen. That throw is
6: nasty.
4: In rhythm, you could say, well, if the ones were in there, he's not going to. That's a tight window. He felt it and got it out with one hitch. I mean, that's exceptional, really. Those are the throws you got to make. You're not making those throws in college. That's an open window that he's going to have to get comfortable with, and he will. I think his setup with Cousins there, learn from him, sit back and watch, really couldn't have been more ideal for his development and coming along.
6: Yeah, a lot of people are praising his development and how he played in the game. I'm good with that, too. I'm not going to go crazy when Kirk Cousins or Fernando Mendoza complete a pass in a preseason game, but both of them looked really good. We have some Kirk Cousins post-game from last night, and I thought he felt really comfortable. He talked about the ease. Like, this is a veteran quarterback who came into many preseason games, and this is just him showing up to work.
12: Yeah, it felt smooth. I was proud of the offensive line, the communication, the receivers. You know, we made a check at one point. Everybody got the check, did what they were supposed to do. I thought Clint did a great job of getting the play call in early, communicating well so we weren't up against the play clock. And guys played hard, did their assignments, made plays, and that's what it's about. And so small sample size, but always good to get out there and move the football and score points.
6: Yeah, that's what he was there for. He's new to the Raiders. He's playing there. Last year he played with Atlanta. He did not play well in that game, but he looked good last night. He He talked about being back with Coach Kubiak for the great connection they had in Minnesota.
12: Great question. This is going to sound weird, but I enjoyed hearing his voice again, you know, in a game and being able to get the play call. It brought back memories of 21, and it's kind of fun to be full circle back with him again. And, you know, he's very urgent, very intentional, very detailed. He's a great listener. And, you know, I felt that going into this game and through the game with the way he operates. And I think it was a big reason, you know, his demeanor, his approach, his preparation, his organization is a big reason why I think I played well with him in 21 and back in 19 and 20 as well when he was a QB coach. And I think it's a big reason, you know, why we would be able to have success together this year is because of his approach.
6: And last one, he was asked another question about Fernando Mendoza, about the advice he's giving him. I want to play this not because I agree with it. I just want to make my point after.
12: Yeah, I just let him be. I don't know that I give him advice. I don't like pull him aside and say, hey, you know, come here from my wisdom. I think he's a pretty smart, mature player and person. And if anything, I don't want to get in his way. I think he knows what he's doing and has a good feel, and I don't want to overload him. And so if ever I am observing, if I feel like I can offer a quick nugget here or there, I will. He's a great question asker, so a lot of times he'll just ask. But there's also times where I say, hey, nothing needs to be said. You know, go do your thing. You got it. So he's, you know, there's a lot of good football up ahead for him.
6: I don't believe, and everybody has their different style. I do my show my way. Other people ask different questions. I can't believe Kirk Cousins is still getting asked questions about Mendoza. Am I the only one who brings this up? He's the starting quarterback. It was cool in the beginning when they did the brothers, right? They were wearing the T-shirts and stepbrothers and all that. I mean, he's been answering a lot of questions about Mendoza, and I don't know why. It's the preseason now. It's his job. But Clint Kubiak said his job to lose. So will we hear more questions about Mendoza or less? I think Kirk Cousins has the respect to go forward and for everybody to believe in him to get ready for the Miami game. Q's coming up next. He's got a great show for you. Vinny's in for me on Monday. We'll catch you here on Tuesday from Houston. Looking forward to seeing the team practice against the Houston Texans and tell you what we see there.

0: unnecessary roughness.
1: I got a lot of confidence in Kubiak as well, and I know that's dangerous because he's never been a head coach before, but he has been a damn good play caller. 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I also have a lot of confidence in the way that he's constructing his team in general. The characteristics, the culture he's trying to build, no I, it's all about we mentality, and the way that the coaching staff is all bought in with them, and the players as well.
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7: Yeah, first I want to thank God and my teammates and coaches for allowing me the opportunity. Today was an invigorating experience. There's not many moments where you feel fully alive, and on the field is when you feel fully alive, especially in the NFL atmosphere. So I want to give thanks to that. It was great to get out there, get my feet wet at first, especially the first drive. Felt a little sped up because so much anticipation and excitement. However, I feel like my teammates around me protected me very well, and they helped slow me down. It was a good experience.
0: Passer on the inside slot. Fernando looking left across the middle. Caught. Touchdown. Jack Besh. Fernando Mendoza. A rifle.
8: Yes.
0: To Jack Besh. And the Raiders score 6. Touchdown. Las Vegas Raiders.
9: It's Unnecessary Roughness. Presented by Meineke, doing car care right. Here's your boy Q.
5: And here we go, Raider Nation. After a day away, we were at Allegiant Stadium on yesterday for Raiders preseason game number 1 versus the Arizona Cardinals. You heard what Fernando Mendoza had to say about it on the way in, and it is Aloha Friday brought to you by Zippy's, and it almost sounded like Fernando Mendoza was the guy that, you know, if you've ever been to Hawaii and you've done some of these different activities that they have, sometimes you get up in the morning and you have some early morning either class or some kind of activity, and everybody's calm and wants you to feel the vibe and the spirit, and everyone's feeling really good about themselves. That's what I thought of, and maybe a lot of it's because it is Aloha Friday. That's what I thought of when I heard Fernando Mendoza talking about his first game, because he does sound like he gets very, gets that kind of vibe going, that spiritual feel. That's what I got from Fernando, listening to him post game and listening to him right there. And then you hear JT the Brick on the call, did a fantastic job alongside Eric Allen and Matt Millen as well. Mendoza to Jack Besh, the first for both of those guys. First touchdown pass for Fernando Mendoza, first touchdown catch for Jack Besh. Although it is a preseason game, it's nice to see some success for Besh and Mendoza. And I think there was a lot of good, there was obviously some bad, and there's a lot of things to overreact to. And of course, we'll talk about that coming up on the show. It is Unnecessary Roughness here on Raider Nation Radio 920. Before we get into anything though, Ari, because I did, walk around the stadium just a little bit trying to, chop it up with some folks in between, wrapping up the pregame show, halftime, getting back to my spot in the press box. Had a couple people say, hey, where's AI generated Ari? I heard that he was going to be here because it was his birthday. And I said, he's here, but he's too cool to hang out with us. So I don't know what he's doing. I don't know who he's hanging with, but I have to ask you, your experience, you weren't working. You were able to just to kind of let your hair down a little bit. You were able to put the R in AI and actually be Ari. How was your birthday experience at Allegiant Stadium watching the game?
8: It was wonderful. And I absolutely did take it in as a fan. And so I got it. Like, I'm like one of those, you know, oh, this guy's never been to Allegiant, clearly, even though I have. It was amazing. I was overwhelmed, but in the best way possible. And I couldn't even get to the tour. I also had, five other people with me, so it was in the, you know, people coming from.
5: So Ari was rolling deep, is what he just said. Hey, Q, sorry, didn't make time for you at the torch. I was rolling with five other cats. Sorry, didn't have time for you.
8: No, because of that, there was some travel, like there was, you know, some coordination stuff going on.
5: Right.
8: We had to coordinate. So, to be honest with you, it was very hectic. It was great. I haven't had like all these people together at the same time with me in a long time. So it was a beautiful experience. But yeah, because of all that, and next thing you know, someone was like, hey, I thought we wanted to walk up to the torch, and it was like first quarter by then. So I mean, yeah, it was a lot going on. So I did what I could, but it was wonderful, man. I could spend 3 hours talking about it, but I won't. Yeah, just the experience. I know it's a preseason game, but it felt very. That's the other thing. I knew exactly what I was walking into, a meaningless game at the end of the day, but it felt like the Super Bowl for me, just because, man, the lights and everything. So yeah, definitely recommend it if you can get out to a game, preseason or otherwise. Also the staff. Random people at the staff were extremely nice, genuinely nice. Like,
5: yeah,
8: not because they're told to say hi. They just really very much, you know, polite and all that, making sure everybody was good. So,
5: yeah, these things happen. All right, see, I mean, you get out of your comfort zone, which is working all the time, and you know, and look, hey, I'm not going to knock the hustle. Trust me, the one guy that's not going to knock working all the time is definitely going to be me. But every once in a while, it is nice to be able to just enjoy something as a fan and not be having to work and not having to do this, that, and the other. Just kind of sit back, relax, and soak it all in. So, happy birthday! I know
8: Thank you.
5: Yesterday, but well deserved. Glad you were able to make it out there, you and your friends out there to Allegiant, and have a really good time. And shout out to all of Raider Nation that was able to make it out to Allegiant Stadium and have a good time. I got to meet and greet with a few. I didn't really get to spend as much time at the torch as I normally would because the pregame show and the postgame show were both there in the press box, in the radio booth. So me and Lincoln did that, but that was a lot of fun. Me and Lincoln, he was on his way after the pregame show to the alumni suite, and I can't tell you, it's so funny, man. I'm walking with Link, and he's a big dude, and clearly I'm not. But it was really cool. I was like, man, I'm just getting in behind my blocker, man. I mean, he literally, he was everything that he's always been. That offensive lineman where, hey, Q, just get behind me. I'll get you to the end zone. That's exactly what he was doing. So it was pretty cool and a lot of,

0: per hour in gusts and small hail. Source, radar indicated. Impact, expect damage to roofs, siding, and trees. Locations impacted include Colville Bay, Colville Bay Campground, and Hoover Dam. Seek shelter inside a well-built structure and stay away from windows. The storm is capable of producing damaging winds. If on or near Lake Mead, get away from the water and move indoors or inside a vehicle. Remember, lightning can strike out to 15 miles from the parent thunderstorm. If you can hear thunder, you are close enough to be struck by lightning. Move to safe shelter now. Do not be caught on the water in a thunderstorm.
1: Was a meaningless game that had some meaning, right? That's how we'll kind of coin that preseason game number one. So we'll get Sam Warren stop from The Athletic. He was also on the, you know, the Zoom call that we had earlier today with head coach Clint Kubiak, who give us his thoughts on what Clint had to say about the team moving forward now that preseason game number one is in the books. Man, I was just looking at the calendar, and I was like, man, outside of the games, obviously there's still a game next week against the Texans and another one against the 49ers. There's literally 9 practices left and training camp's over. Like, think about that. It is, I mean, as much as it took forever to get here, it is flying by. I mean, it is August 14th already, right? I still remember when the Raiders reported to camp, July 28th. That just seems like it was yesterday. And we're already now got one preseason game in the books, flying to Houston for next week for the joint practice and the one preseason game away from Allegiant Stadium, then hightailing it back for the final preseason game, and then, boom, the roster is going to be trimmed down from 90 to 53, and then it's going to be full throttle, all eyes and all attention on the Miami Dolphins coming up September 13th. That happened fast, Ari.
2: It sure did. I was just going to say, because we played a little Fernando there, I feel like Fernando just got drafted a couple days ago, but it's really four months.
1: This whole offseason has gone by so fast from the minute that the Raiders earned the number one overall pick to everything that's happened in between. You know, people always say that the offseason, the downtime of year, there really truly hasn't been too much of a downtime. And the only time that it was really a downtime, I took off for vacation.
2: I was going to say, for me personally, it was when you were right out of town. Yeah.
1: Exactly. That was the downtime as far as I'm concerned, but that's a good thing. Yep. There's nothing wrong with that. It's been a fun journey and a fun grind. And obviously, you know, we got our first taste test of what this team, you know, is trying to build towards and what they're looking like. Again, first little taste test, first of many, as this team continues to grow. We'll talk about that quite a bit on the show. Sam Warren will join us at 2:30. Our good friend Lindsey Rhodes from Sumersports.com, she'll join us at 3 o'clock. We'll talk a little offensive line. We'll talk some quarterbacks. We'll scatter shoot some NFL with her. Lindsey's always one of our great guests, so we'll definitely have her on the show. She'll join us to kick off hour number 2, 3 o'clock. Lindsey Rhodes, Sumersports.com. We've got plenty of sound from the Raiders locker room last night. Between Brandy Flores and Clay, they collected a lot of sound. Ian Thomas, Jack Besh, Jalen Naylor, Malik Benson, Mike Washington Jr., Spencer Burford, Tyler Linderbaum, right? And those are just the guys that were in the locker room, let alone the ones that went to the podium, and obviously Clint Kubiak, who we had a chance to talk to this morning as well. Been a lot of national folks talking about Fernando Mendoza, every single angle. I've already done 2 other radio shows this morning, or this afternoon, I guess I should say, talking all things Fernando Mendoza. And, you know, that's the funny thing. It's like everyone nationally is talking Mendoza, Mendoza, Mendoza. It didn't matter if it was Get Up. Didn't matter if it was First Take. Didn't matter if it was Unsportsmanlike, all on ESPN. Didn't matter what program it was. Everyone was talking about Fernando Mendoza, and that's okay, right? That's a huge storyline that everyone's going to talk about. But we have so many different things that we could talk about here as well, which is what makes this so much fun. A lot of these guys that we talk about, some of these guys that were talked to last night in the Raiders locker room, played a big role and have high expectations for this team. So we'll get to some of that sound, and of course we'll hear from you throughout the course of the show at 702-365-9200. So the 2 guests that we have, Sam Warren from The Athletic, Lindsey Rhodes, Sumersports.com, we'll hear from you, and we'll hear from some players in the Raiders locker room. We also have to find out, Ari, what is the final word of the day? I can't believe that I'm about to crumble this paper up. The summer of fun is almost over. Today is the final day. What is that word?
2: I deleted my email. Yes, that's how we know. Hotel. H-O-T-E-L. Hotel.
1: Nice. There you go. Hotel, motel, Holiday Inn. Say what? There you go. That's what we're talking about. Hotel is the final word.

0: summer of fun. Hawaii is the trip. $3,000 is the cash. You take the trip. You take the cash. It's being brought to you by Terribles. We want you to win, and we want you to win from this show. Text HOTEL right now to 702-365-9200. You have till 5 o'clock, but why wait? Do it now.
1: Aloha Friday.
0: Exactly. It's Aloha Friday. Let's already go ahead and get you prepared. We'll get you prepared saying aloha, so when you win the trip, you'll go there and you can say aloha and mahalo. Right? You can do it all. And then you can say, brother, that's what I say all the time. Brother, how you doing? Right? Look, I'll learn you. I'll get you ready. I'll get you Hawaii ready. All right? We'll do that around here on the show. That's exactly what we do. So text that word, 702-365-9200, hotel. Text it to that number right now, and you'll get in to win the summer of fun, the final day of it, the trip to Hawaii, or $3,000 cash. I can't believe that is officially going to be over. Before we get into the opening draw, yeah, I did. I crumbled that up in anger.
1: It just sounded like the computer, the little, when you throw stuff in there. It's exactly what that sounded like.
0: Well, it's because I'm mad because we haven't had a winner from this show yet.
1: Let's go. That's why I spell it so aggressively and say it so aggressively. So yeah. Maybe today is the day. Hotel.
0: Today better be the day. Exactly. Today better be the day. Let's get it done. Before we get into the opening drive, we got to hear from our guy, E-Rob. I know he's a member of the Steelers, but he lives on forever with us. Yesterday was important. The weekend's important, but today is important. And why is that?
2: Because every day matters. The older you get, the more you start appreciating day in and day out, because you know I can't get that time back. I'm in the business of saying, not if I would have did this or if I would have did that. I'm in the business of now.
0: I'm in the business of now as well. So right now, let's jump into the opening drive.
3: 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It's not about the injury. It's about the recovery.
0: Of course, today is going to be a reaction to what we saw on the grass there at Allegiant Stadium on yesterday, and the Raiders losing to the Arizona Cardinals, the Cardinals' second preseason games. Obviously, that was the Raiders' first preseason game. So instead of just trying to get your thoughts and your overall feelings on the game, I want to make sure I kind of, you know, specify, because we know there was good, we know that there was bad, and we know that there's going to be plenty to overreact to. And with that being said, some of the overreaction may be valid as well. So those are the questions that I throw out there to you. One big question. Give me one good, one bad, and one overreaction from last night's game. I'll start things off. The good, Jack Besh. You heard that touchdown catch on the way in. All he did was check the box of being third and Besh. And that's not a slight to Hunter Renfrow, who was third and Renfrow. But all he did last year, go back and check. Go back and check what Jack Besh did last year. In his 20 catches, the majority of them did what? Pick up a first down. And last night, in his first two catches that he had, what did they do? They picked up a first down. And they were contested catches. They weren't easy. Kirk Cousins called him the power forward after the game, meaning that he's got the size and the physicality where he puts a defender on his back and boxes him out like he's playing basketball. And that picked up the first down twice, once for Cousins, once for Mendoza. And then the touchdown came from Fernando Mendoza. What was that on? Third down. You got it. So, you know, we could talk about third and Renfrow. And like I said, we all had a lot of respect and have a lot of respect for Hunter Renfrow. But if Jack Besh could be that guy, as Lincoln Kennedy told me last night on the postgame show, if he could be a guy that continues to extend drives, that is a very valuable piece in this offense. So I'll say the good for me was Jack Besh. He checked that box. The bad, the defense and the secondary. I'll just go ahead and combine those guys, right? The defense, but the secondary, really. And I'll definitely have to talk about the secondary later in the show. But that was the bad. I don't think that there's even a lot of explanation I have to go into, except for the fact that the Cardinals were just about perfect, especially in the passing game. Scored 21 points in the first half. So the defense was bad. And the overreaction, which could be a situation brewing, the kicking game is something to be concerned about. It looks like the Tokyo toe is in his head. He looks like he's been in his head now since a couple practices in training camp where he missed a couple kicks. And I'm thinking, all right, well, maybe he'll snap out of it. But it seems like, you know, maybe he's thinking about it too much. And you know you can't think. You got to go out there and just go. And as much as Matt Gay is a veteran and he's been there, done that with you know, Joe Day Camillus, he's admitted that he's trying to get back to where he was when he was a member of the Rams. So when he rolls out there, I don't have 100% confidence in Matt Gay. Now, he might earn us to have confidence in him, but I just don't have that feeling right now where Cash Money Carlson, I used to feel really stinking good when he rolled out, okay, he's going to make this. But, you know, just going back to the Tokyo Hotel, you come out of the locker room and you kick the ball out of bounds and put the Cardinals at the 40. That's that, as Lincoln said, that's unacceptable. Missing field goals that are close range, doinking it off the upright, unacceptable. That's not going to work. So, you know, he still has room to grow. Don't think that, you know, as much as we talk about a kicking competition, feels like that's not really a kicking competition as far as I'm concerned. But again, Matt Gay might not be the answer. So that could be an overreaction. That could be an overreaction that turns into reality as far as I'm concerned. But I do want to hear from you. 702-365-9200. One good, one bad, one overreaction. Thoughts on the game that you saw, the results of the game, the way that it was played, the way that it all took place there at Allegiant Stadium. Let's go out to the north. Talk to our guy, Vince. Vince, welcome to the show. What's on your mind?
4: Chill, what's going on? How you doing, man?
0: I'm good, man. I'm good. Thanks for calling into the postgame show last night. Appreciate you.
4: Man, hey, man, it's football. It's football time. I'm back. I'm going to be locked in every day, all week. We in, man. We 26 days away, baby.
0: Yep. Yep. But who's counting?
4: I know, right? One good, one bad, one overreaction. One good, and I think this is going to go over a lot of people's heads. One good was Kirk Cousins. My man is literally strapped up the chin strap, you know what I'm saying? Handle business, boom, boom, boom, touchdown. All right, sub me out. One bad, I would say the secondary, obviously. They was getting picked on. My man, Trayvon Stokes, he was over there on an island, man. My man, Minshew was looking like Mahomes or something. I didn't know if that was Mahomes or Minshew. Man, he was just picking on them all in that third quarter. And one overreaction, Q. Hey, man, I know it's preseason. But look, man, I think we got this one, man. Shout out to Man Dozier. My man was willing and dealing, you know what I'm saying? He was looking good out there in that silver and black. Hey, man, I think we got this one. And it was good to see the standing ovation. You hear that crowd. I was watching it on the TV. I was watching my car, and I just had the game on, and I kept poking in and out, in and out. But it was so cool to see the crowd just get lit up, and you can feel that energy. I can only imagine how it was at the Allegiant Stadium. But that's my overreaction, man. Q, I think we got this one, man. Shout out to Mendoza. Shout out to Kirk Cousins, because I think he's gonna come into this year. Like, hey, man, don't forget about me. I've been doing this for a while now. So, yeah, Whippersnapper gonna have to sit down and learn something. But Q, I appreciate you, man. I'm gonna be tapping in with you every day. I'm gonna be checking in with you. Ari, happy belated birthday, my fellow Leo brother. My birthday was last week, so your birthday was this week. That's the stuff, man, and go Raiders, brother.
0: Hey, there you go. Vincent of the North, Vincent Northtown. Appreciate that. Happy belated birthday to you as well. And, yeah, your overreaction, you think the Raiders might have one in Mendoza. Again, overreactions could be a reality. It does feel like Mendoza, and I've been thinking that he's going to be the guy anyway, but just seeing that the moment wasn't too big for him last night and, you know, as Clint Kubiak said last night, he's going to have to, and him being Kirk Cousins, it's his job to lose. So he's going to have to work really hard to keep Fernando off the field. And, you know, it was good to see Kirk Cousins go down on one drive and get into the end zone. We talked about that on the show yesterday, right? Nobody's saying that, you know, hey, what I want to see tonight is Kirk Cousins be successful. I do. I want to see him be successful. And he was. One drive, one touchdown. How about Big Mike? How about Big Mike getting into the end zone? Right? That was a hell of a nice pass and a great move that Michael Mayer made to not only pick up the first down, but get into the end zone. I thought that was great. It really was. And JT the Brick was on the call on the radio side of things. Sounded great to hear him call Big Mike's name to get him into the end zone. And yeah, that was a positive for sure. I didn't want to take too many though, because I said one good, one bad, and one overreaction. So I want to hear from you at 702-365-9200. Got a lot of really good texts. Matter of fact, Barry in Baltimore said the good, the way Fernando looked, and Mike Washington, the bad, Tokyo Toe was hoping he would win the job. That doesn't look like he'll be, and I'm not a fan of Matt Gay. The overreaction, the young secondary. They will get better with playing time. Side note, also need a running back three to step up. I'm hoping it's Roman Hemby. Lauby isn't it. That's Barry in Baltimore. Thanks for the text. Appreciate that. Let's go out to the phone lines and talk to the Mac. The Mac from way back. Raider Mac, welcome to the show. What's on your mind?
5: What's up, Q, man? Hey, Ari. happy belated birthday, bro. We'll take care of you when we get to Vegas. But anyway, Q, the good was the O-line, man. They pushed that first team O-line. They did a hell of a job, man. Way better than what I saw from last year. So that was the good. The bad, Rob Leonard. You did not adjust at all. You went man-to-man. You did all kind of stuff. And I understand it's preseason, and it's fine. But you got to adjust in the game. I mean, for me, the Cardinals were blitzing. Their defense has given up like 8 or 9 drives in a row starting from the first from the Hall of Fame game. So, Rob Leonard, I got to see more from you. The overreaction, though, is Kirk Cousins. Yeah, Kirk Cousins did. He did well, and I'll give him that. But here's the problem. You playing against a Cardinal defense that is just was terrible in a home opener, and they were still bad. So that's my overreaction. Kirk Cousins was good, but we'll see what he do when the bullets start flying. But one thing about the kicking game, what did I tell you at the beginning of this? Before the season, when they cut Carlson, I said, man, that is a bad omen, because every time we do something good, we like take a step back. Mm-hmm. There was no reason to cut Carlson. This Tokyo Toe, man, you can't depend on. I can see it right now. Home opener, we need a field goal to win, and you got this guy. Hopefully he get his act together, but I don't trust him at all. You got to make that kick, otherwise you got to get cut. We got to cut you the next day, Q. But and Q, my thing with Rob Leonard, and this is just my opinion, and they probably is my thing is that you cannot hire guys inside the building. Once you let everybody go, start fresh. And nothing against Rob Leonard. It's only the first preseason, so I just want to see him adjust. But if you go name all the guys that stay in as head coach or defensive coordinator, they usually don't do too good in the same situation. So we'll see what happens, and we'll go from there, Q. But overall, the team looked good. I like the roster. Everybody played well. And I think you know, it's a preseason game, so we're not going to overreact and just wait till the next game, which I think you should start Mendoza instead of Kirk Cousins. And I'll let you go. Hey, Ari, we got you when we come to Vegas, man, for your birthday.
0: There you go.
5: You can join in too, man.
0: I'll be there. I'll be there. Okay. Don't you worry.
5: All right.
0: I'll be there. Appreciate the call.
5: Have a good one.
0: All right, you do the same. Raider Mac right there. And, yeah, I wouldn't, you know, and that's an overreaction that I've been seeing. I saw that overreaction when it came to Robbie Leonard. I started seeing that at halftime, right? Oh, man, this guy's over his head. He's got to go. And, look, I do think that they definitely need some adjustments being made. I don't think that they were going to make any adjustments in the game. What concerned me about it, and I'll talk more about the secondary later in particular because that was a area that I really had a focus in on, I didn't like the fact that they were playing man, but then they were bailing early on. And I understand why they were doing it, but I just wasn't a fan of the way that they were bailing out. And sometimes you saw Jamaal McCoy bail out, you know, almost in anticipation of the snap count. So wasn't a big fan of that. It made easy pitch and catches in third and five. And all of a sudden you see a DB, Masters or McCoy, 8 yards off the wide receiver. That's an easy first down as far as I'm concerned. Let's get one more quick call in. Let's go out to Pittsburgh. Talk to our guy, Jim. Big Jim, welcome to the show. What's on your mind?
6: As I come home from treacherous rain delivering the mail today to try to dry out, you know, I'm outside here. I hear you guys getting thunderstorms too, so just be careful out there.
0: Absolutely, for sure.
6: Listen, come on, man. Be patient. You know, it's one game. We got a new coaching staff. We got new players. You know, just relax. I mean, we're talking about a kicker now. I mean, we just got this guy. Just relax. It's going to take some time. It's not going to happen overnight. Okay.
0: That's why it's called. That's why it's called an overreaction, Jim. That's what I said. It was an overreaction.
6: I know. I mean, I go to work this morning. All the Steelers fans. Oh, look at the Steelers. Look what they did. I was like, you got to be kidding me. Really? Really? Come on. I mean, Drew Aller. I love Drew Aller because I'm a Penn State guy. He's going to be a good quarterback. Speaking of quarterbacks, Mendoza. If you're running with the ball, slide next time, please. I mean,
0: but Jim, it's only one preseason game. Don't overreact. No, it's only one. I'm kidding. I'm joking. I'm just messing with you.
6: I mean, he goes in head first.
0: I know.
6: All do we need is concussion protocol from him.
0: I know.
6: I mean,
0: that's why I was surprised he was out there as long. To be honest, I was surprised he was out there that long with multiple offensive lines.
6: I wasn't surprised. I want him to play more. I want him to play all the preseason games. I like that. I want to see what this guy is. I want to see how he is in situations. I think that's perfect for him to play like a quarter or two.
0: Okay.
6: You know?
0: Okay.
6: And so, Raider fans, just calm down, all right? You know, you want to moan and groan. You wait till the season starts, then you can do that. But right now, you know, like I said, it's going to take a year or two, maybe three, to get this team really going.
0: Well, damn, okay? Jim, I'm going to be dead by then, man. I ain't got much time left, brother. I'm already 50.
6: I don't got much time. I just turned 60. You know, I haven't seen a Super Bowl since I was a junior in high school. I understand, man. But it's going to come. You wait. Be patient, man.
0: All right. Appreciate you, Jim. Appreciate the call, my man. Keep on doing what you do. I do appreciate that. But, yeah, I mean, look, I get it. And we're definitely not jumping off the cliff and thinking that the sky is falling. But, you know, it's a reaction to one game. There was good things that happened in that game, for sure. There were some bad things to point out. And there was things that you could overreact to one way or the other that could be simply, like Jim just said, way overreaction. Or it could be an overreaction that has some legs behind it, you know, and that's why we do what we do, and that's why we get your thoughts at 702-365-9200. Hit up the text line on that. We'll ask Sam more on those thoughts, what he saw from the game, good, bad, and what he might be overreacting to, and what direction the Raiders are going next as they get ready for preseason game number 2 in H-Town against the Houston Texans next Thursday. That's coming up next here on Raider Nation Radio 920.
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2: A straight I formation for Washington to run behind. And he's in the daylight. He gets a block. Mike Washington Jr. all the way down to the 12-yard line. He rips off a 56-yard run. And the block by Connor Hayward sprung him.
3: Now you're going to see the lead block, and then just watch the explosiveness once he gets through the line of scrimmage and once he gets up on the second level. Great quickness, great elusive, great stiff arm.
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5: I know Mike Washington Jr. is going to get the credit for that big run that he had, but he had some players that contributed to that run. You heard Jason Horowitz on the call right there. Shout out to Connor Hayward, I should say, the fullback who had the block. And then also Charles Grant had a nice block on that play. And oh, don't forget, this guy named Jack Besh, you don't block, you don't get the rock. He had a nice block on that run as well, resulted in a big play for Mike Washington Jr. It's Unnecessary Roughness here on Raider Nation Radio 920. A guy that was there in the building last night to see that play and all the plays is our guy Sam Warren from The Athletic. And Sam, thanks so much for your time. Do appreciate you. I know you took to Twitter after that big play and shouted out a few folks that contributed to that, including Charles Grant. What did you see on that big run right there from Mike Washington?
6: Yeah, you definitely saw the explosiveness and the speed that has been touted about Mike Washington. The cuts that he made and the separation he was able to create with getting downfield with his wheels. But yeah, you saw how this rushing attack can come into play with some of those blocks that are being set up when you've got, you know, the wide receiver position is touted for their blocking ability in this Kubiak style, Shanahan style scheme. And if you have guys that buy in like Jack Besh on that play, really kind of get in there, get gritty. Those kinds of plays can happen. So, I think it says a lot about what the potential is for this rushing scheme, with what Clint Kubiak has in store.
5: Yeah, what do you think about that running back room when you know Ashton Gentry's the bell cow? He's going to get the majority of the looks, but you have a guy that's very capable in Mike Washington. How do you see that dynamic kind of playing out?
6: Yeah, I mean, I'd still take Clint Kubiak at his word for saying that they want to, you know, feed Ashton as much as they can, have him in the backfield as the number one back. But you definitely see the potential of Mike Washington. And even if it's just in a spelling role, when you've got a guy that big, that fast, that explosive, there's not really going to be that much of a step down when you don't have Ashton on the field. So I think there is potential for Washington to get a sizable amount of reps during the year. But I think that's going to be a really good 1-2 punch to have Ashton kind of leading the group and then Washington being able to you know, come in there and spell him and have some big runs.
5: Sam Warren from The Athletic is with us here on Raider Nation Radio 920. So I threw the question out there. Give me one good, one bad, and one overreaction from last night's game. So I'll just ask you, what was something that stood out to you from last night's game that was good?
6: I would say that the offensive line looked pretty solid to me in terms of, you know, getting into the depth options. I think Grant looked really solid on the edge. I think Trey Zune held his own at right tackle in his first NFL action. So I think the offensive line, you know, with how big of a emphasis that was this offseason, I think they played their part so far in their first preseason game.
5: Do you think that there's a chance that they can get more run together, at least the guys that are touted as the ones right now, just so they can get on the same page and continue to get that continuity with each other? Because that's, you know, it just takes reps for an offensive line to come together.
6: Yeah, absolutely. I think this upcoming week is going to be big for the offensive line because they're going down to Houston, not only for the preseason game, and you've set, technically, I mean, you generally see with kind of how the preseason is scheduled now, in the second preseason game, you see more sizable reps from the ones, getting a lot more opportunity for those guys before the third preseason game where it's a lot more backups, a lot of guys that are kind of scratching and by to get on the field, get on the roster. So I think there's a good chance that we could see the offensive line get a lot of reps in that Texans game. And also they're going to be going up against one of the best defensive lines in the league in that joint practice. So they're going to get a lot of burn going up against another opponent, and that should be – you know, that could do a lot for them in terms of building chemistry and getting more reps together.
5: Sam Warren from The Athletic is with us here, Raider Nation Radio 920. Of course, all the conversation is about Fernando Mendoza, so I'll bite. I'll ask you about Fernando. But before I do that, Kirk Cousins got one drive and scored one touchdown. What did you think about the veteran QB who, at least for now, has a starting job with the Raiders?
6: Yeah, I mean, he was clinical, you know, like it was everything as advertised with having the veteran quarterback come in there to operate Clint Kubiak's system. I don't think you could really ask for more. You saw him kind of dicing up the field on those out routes and then, really getting the ball to Mike Mayer off a good concept that Clint Kubiak drew up, and letting his receivers work. So, I think he really operated the offense well. And, you know, that's kind of what we've seen in training camp, and it's good to see him go out there and do that against, you know, it is the Cardinals aren't expected to be one of the better teams in the league, but he did it against the first team. So I think it's good to see him out there, and I think the coaching staff was definitely impressed by his performance.
5: What did you think about Fernando Mendoza, 10 for 16, just under 100 yards, got the touchdown, and, you know, played into the fourth quarter. It was only one drive. It was only a few seconds. He ended up with four total drives, if you include the kneel down that he had right before halftime. But all in all, body of work, what did you think you saw, or what did you feel like you saw from Fernando Mendoza?
6: Yeah, I think I saw a player that, you know, you saw the flashes of why the guy was a Heisman Trophy winner, a national champion, a number one overall pick. I think, you know, some of the plays, like the throw to Malik Benson, I think that answered a lot of questions about his ability to play under center, play in this kind of play-action scheme that that Clint Kubiak draws up. And the precision on that throw, kind of weaving it through three defenders, that was really impressive to me. Also, the touchdown after, you know, taking a sack, really kind of settling his mind there, hitting Ian Thomas to set things up, and then, you know, putting the ball right on Jack Beck in the end zone where it needs to be below the defenders. I think that was a big time, you know, resiliency moment for him. But also, I think you did see some overzealous moments for him, like that sack. I think he was holding on to the ball a little bit too long. I think he, you know, he wasn't too pleased with some of his stuff. He was talking about some of the misreads that he made, not the best timing. You know, you could see that a little bit with when he got Mike Washington laid out by yes. Denzel Burke. At a corner. And then you could also see, you know, him really wanting to extend plays and make stuff out of, you know, things that possibly weren't there. You saw him get hit really hard. I think that was on the end of his third drive when he was trying to extend out of the pocket and make something happen. So you saw some stuff that needs to be cleaned up. I think Clint Kubiak said as much, and he definitely said as much. I mean, Fernando said that he let his teammates down. I think that's a little bit too serious for the first preseason game and his first time out on an NFL football field. But, I think there's definitely moments for the rookie to build on, but also some stuff that they're going to get in the film room and correct.
5: Sam Warren is with us here on Necessary Roughness, Raider Nation Radio 920. So we talked about the good. What about the bad? And I'm assuming that you're going to go straight to the defense.
6: Yeah, I would say so. You know, going 0 for 6 on third down stops in the first half is not great. Right. So I think there's definitely things that need to be cleaned up there. I think the secondary could play a little bit more physical. I mean, Jermond McCoy was his first game out there in, you know, since 2024. So it's definitely some stuff it was definitely a good experience to get him out there on the field, but they'll want to have him play a little bit more physical in their red zone defense, goal line stuff with those back shoulder fades. But, I think you would want to see a lot more growth from that group. And I think the defense has some work to do.
5: We've had some calls and texts about, you know, Robbie Leonard as the DC and saying, well, maybe he's not the right guy. Of course, it's, you know, going to overreact to one game. But any concern on your part from Robbie Leonard calling the defense, or do you look at it as that was preseason game number one? They were just trying to feel each other out and trying to figure out what's going on.
6: Yeah, I don't think I have any concern personally. I think Clint Kubiak said as much that they felt like the defense got better in the second half. I think the numbers say as much as well. Right. And I think, you know, growing pains are going to happen with what Rob Leonard is trying to install. They're trying to be very multiple. They're trying to be versatile. There's a lot of guys playing a lot of different positions. So really trying to get out there in the first preseason game and get the guys action and have, you know, something to build off. I think there was bound to be mistakes. There was bound to be, you know, some miscommunications with all the things that are going on with that defense. So I think there needs to be a bigger body of work before we start calling for Rob Leonard's head and saying he's not the right guy for the job.
5: Yeah, I'm right there with you. I don't want to overreact to one game. And, you know, it wasn't great, obviously, defensively. But obviously they're not going to show a lot either. And they got the Cardinals that they'll be playing later on in the 2026 campaign. Again, Sam Warren from The Athletic is with us here on Raider Nation Radio 920. Well, we'll close out with this. It's always great catching up with you, Sam. We had our guy from Jim from Pittsburgh who's he's the jokester. He's the guy with the big personality. And he, you know, he was talking about the kicking game. And you know, I said that could be a concern because Tokyo Toe, well, he wasn't looking too good. And I'm not 100% sure about who Matt Gay is yet at this stage of the game. Should Raider Nation have some concern about the kicking game at this stage?
6: Yeah, I mean, we'll see. That's kind of a dodgy answer on my part. But, yeah, Gonte did not look fantastic in his first game out with the kick out of Baz and the doink off the upright. We'll see how Matt Gay goes. But it seems like they're confident in what Matt is brought to the table as a veteran. It seems like they kind of want to bring Gonte along, maybe stash him on the practice squad or anything like that. So, yeah, I think if Matt Gay ends up looking, you know, a little bit less to be desired, I think there could definitely be concerns about this taking game. But at the moment, you know, I don't think we've seen anything worrisome out of the veteran. And, you know, it's Conte's first NFL game. So I imagine there were some jitters and some things going on there. So, yeah, I think there could eventually be some concerns about this special teams unit. But so far, again, it's the first preseason game and don't want to overreact too much.
5: Yeah, no, I hear you. Definitely something to pay attention to, something to monitor, that is for sure. Well, great stuff as always, Sam. I know we'll be in H-Town next week, but what are you working on that we should be on the lookout for?
6: Yeah, I think I have a fun story coming out next week about the quarterback position and nice. Some guys that are leading it. So be on the lookout for that, and yeah, it should be something I think Raider fans could enjoy.
5: There you go. Well, we're definitely going to be paying attention, locked in, and Raider Nation will do the same. Sam, great stuff as always. See you out there at practice tomorrow. And, of course, next week we'll all be out there in H-Town.
6: Awesome. Thanks so much, Hugh.
5: Hey, thank you. Great stuff as always. Sam Warren right there from The Athletic with us here on Raider Nation Radio 920. So definitely I encourage you to follow him and follow his work. He puts out some really good stuff by way of The Athletic. And a lot of stuff that I've been noticing, actually been putting out that are free. Free articles. You could just go out there and read them. And Sam does fantastic work at Sam Warren 83 on Twitter. We do want to hear from you at 702-365-9200. Give me one good, one bad, and one overreaction from last night's game. We hear from you as we close out hour number one next. 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
7: Thunderstorm warning for West Central Mojave County in northwestern Arizona, East Central Clark County in southern Nevada until 3:30 p.m. Pacific Daylight Time or 3:30 p.m. Mountain Standard Time. At 2:39 p.m. Pacific Daylight Time or 2:39 p.m. Mountain Standard Time, a severe thunderstorm was located near Hoover Dam or 10 miles east of Boulder City, moving east at 10 miles per hour. Hazard, 60 miles per hour wind gusts and quarter-size hail. Source, radar indicated. Impact, hail damage to vehicles is expected. Expect wind damage to roofs, siding, and trees. Locations impacted include Temple Bar Campground, Hoover Dam, and Temple Bar. Seek shelter inside a well-built structure and stay away from windows. This storm is capable of producing damaging winds and large hail. If on or near Lake Mead, get away from the water and move indoors or inside a vehicle. Remember, lightning can strike out to 15 miles from the parent thunderstorm. If you can hear thunder, you are close enough to be struck by lightning. Move to safe shelter now. Do not be caught on the water in a thunderstorm.
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19: I think I'll take time to peek out tomorrow. You know, definitely didn't get to run as much tonight. We had to throw it a bunch in that second half. But, you know, I'd like to peek at it first. But, you know, something that we're always trying to get better at is our run blocking, play action, and making things look the same. 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
5: Thank Kubiak right there talking about the offensive line, but that was, you know, post-game, and wanted to take a look at the film before he had a real assessment of it, and you heard what he had to say, didn't really get to run the rock as much as they'd like to, and they passed it 35 times, only ran the ball 19 times, so they would like to have that a little bit more balanced, but when you 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It is Aloha Friday, brought to you by Zippies here on Unnecessary Roughness, Redness Radio 920. We got Lindsey Rhodes, SumerSports.com, joining us at 3 o'clock. We'll talk all things offensive line and deep dive into Mendoza and Cousins and whatever else we can come up with Lindsey. It's always great when she joins the show. But we do want to hear from you at 702-365-9200. It's always great when this young lady joins the show. That's Just Win Wendy. Welcome to the show. What's on your mind?
20: Hey! Good to talk to you.
5: It's been a minute. It's good to hear from you. Yes,
20: I know.
5: Yes.
20: We got football. It's like, oh, my God. so I got a lot of stuff that was going through my mind, but I'm going to keep it to one comment on offense, one comment on defense, and one comment on special teams, okay?
5: Okay.
20: So offense, yeah, the offensive line looked better because, you know what? They weren't moving backwards after
5: right.
20: the snap. They were moving forward. And I haven't seen that, you know, on a consistent basis, so I was really glad. The other thing I wanted to say about the offense is that, you know, we were playing against Arizona. That's like NFL light, you know? So it's like we had our first game against a real team, and I think it was cool for the players. They didn't have to, like, play against the Rams or Seattle on their right. very first game, you know? So here they are. They're playing Arizona, and it didn't look great. So then on defense, no. So I want to see more. I want to see better. You know, it's like, oh, my God. There isn't, like, I can't say one positive, you know, one special thing that was very positive. So if you can't say something nice.
5: Don't say nothing at all. Yep.
20: I'm going to leave it like I can't wait to see them next week. Hopefully it'll be better, right?
5: Yep.
20: And then as far as special teams go, I got to say, you know, I feel the same way. I did go – I was one of the people who was, like, ecstatic about Konse being added as an undrafted free agent because I had looked at his record after Daniel left. I was looking at some of the kickers that were out there, and I knew that he was available. So I was really excited that he was on. Well, he looked scared last night, and I went back and looked at some of the highlights, and I posted some of them online because I want people to know he was a star at the University of Hawaii. I mean, he broke Jason Elam's record at the university, and he's in his career long was a 52 yarder. I mean, he's not somebody who you just hear this story about the YouTube and you don't know that he really was doing well. So I'd say give him another, you know, give him the preseason. And if he doesn't get it together, then I hope they keep him for developing him as an international. And I'm not hyped about Matt Gay. I agree with you. But anyway, we'll see what happens. But, you know, we do have AJ, so that's cool. At least he holds the ball right. So hopefully, you know, things get better. And I have a million other things that I saw. But one more thing really quick. A lot of people were saying they couldn't see the game. And I wanted to remind people that if you go to the Raiders.com app, it says watch live, and you can watch the preseason game. So I missed almost the whole first quarter because I didn't know that. And they weren't showing it in the Bay Area. I mean, it was blacked out. Even if you had ESPN Plus, they were like, sorry, this is blacked out. So it really pissed me off. But and I finally heard from social media, somebody said, oh, go to the Raiders app. I'm like, oh, well, I should have done that in the beginning, silly. But hopefully we could do that with the Houston game and also with the Niner game too. So anyway, love you guys. I already said hi to Ari, and I will see you in 2 weeks against the Winers. And let's go Raiders.
5: There you go. Just win, Wendy. Thanks so much for the call. Great stuff. And the good thing, next week's game against the Texans is actually an ESPN broadcast. So that'll be on ESPN. So everybody, there'll be no doubt about it, will be able to see that game. Lindsey Rhodes, SoomerSports.com, kicks off hour number two. Should do that next here on Raider Nation Radio 920.
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23: Gambler's Bonus hits again. 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
31: Set of downs. 37-year-old Cousins finds Tucker with space. And he's near the red zone. Will Johnson knocks him out of bounds. On third down, fires to Mayer. He is open. Touchdown, Raiders. What do you want to see on the opening drive of preseason?
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5: As we kick off hour number two of the show, doing football right, brought to you by Meineke Car Care, you hear Trey Tucker with a first down. You hear Big Mike, Michael Mayer with a touchdown from Kirk Cousins, Jason Horowitz there on the call. It's Unnecessary Roughness here on Raider Nation Radio 920. We bring in our good friend now, Lindsey Rhodes, SumerSports.com. And Lindsey, thanks so much for your time. I appreciate you. Before we get into anything football related, I got to ask, I know you were recently on vacation. So it's almost football time again. Are you recharged? Are you refreshed? Are you ready to go?
20: I'm very ready.
5: Nice.
20: I'm so ready, especially going through preseason football data. I'm ready to just skip like 3 weeks ahead. Like I know
5: right.
20: that we don't want to do that, and this is an interesting time period. It's really helpful for all of the teams. But like, you know, this is the time of year when we all make too much of small things because we're so thirsty for new things. And so I just kind of want to skip ahead and have it be week one, like take in the real stuff.
5: Well, with that being said, how much do you take away from preseason action and what you see right now as opposed to what we'll see in September?
20: I think it's really hard to dial into like what's useful because like it's very helpful for coaches and for front office staff to try and put together their 53-man roster and figure out who the right people are. But I think it's really misleading for those of us that are trying to ascertain who's going to be most important and who has stepped up their game and who has maybe taken a step backwards and how will people be used, because just the structure of preseason is so different, especially now. There's like 1 week where teams actually kind of take it a little bit more seriously in terms of game prep, but it's not week one. And for the most part, you're looking at the most simple defenses and like no disguises and no exotic coverages and like blitz rates way down. And like, so you can have a really good, like Carson Beck's a perfect example, right? So he looked really good in the Hall of Fame game. But what do you do with that? It's almost like, to me, it's like watching a practice and saying he looks really good in practice. Like there's a certain level of signal that's there, but it's not an all the way signal. Like, okay, now we're having a conversation about competing with somebody who's been in the league for X number of years and has a big head start. Like the conversation in terms of talent level, I think is just really hard to for those of us that are on the outside watching a preseason game, it's just hard because the defenses are so simplistic and there's no game planning for it.
5: Lindsey Rhodes, SoomerSports.com, is with us here on Raider Nation Radio 920. And I was checking out, you know, some of your guys' work over there at Soomer Sports. And you were talking about the offensive line and continuity and, you know, who had the most continuity in 2025 by percentage. Well, I know that the Raiders have a lot of new along their offensive line. They've got Colton Miller, who's the old Wiley veteran. They bring in Tyler Linderbaum. We know that he's set in stone as the center. But everything else is kind of up for grabs. How do those guys in the preseason, when it's very vanilla, you're not scheming a whole lot up, and you know they're not going to play a lot, how do they all kind of get on the same page and figure out who their five is going to be when they're not all necessarily in the game at the same time?
20: Yeah, that's a good question. I think that that's probably something that they're more doing in practice than getting those game reps. And then there's like, oh, you know, like I said, there's like a week where for the most part you play your starters. I mean, you know the routine, like you play your starters for like a drive and then you play your starters for, you know, a few drives. And then there's a game where we get to see the starters for roughly a half together. Like there's a buildup and a rhythm to the preseason. I think at this point, what's probably more beneficial is just getting those reps together in practice and trying to figure out, what is the best combination. My guess is that they kind of know what the ideal combination is at this point. And the new faces that they've brought in on the offensive line are, you know, for the most part, like upgrades. You know, they made some changes in the offseason to bring some different people in that I think will be very helpful. You mentioned we kind of looked at offensive line continuity, put out a tweet earlier this week comparing teams from 2025 and their O-line continuity. The Raiders had their top five man combination together for just 23% of offensive snaps last year. But what I think is an interesting takeaway is how many teams didn't have a high rate of, an ideal combination. Like more teams were below 50% with their ideal combo than were above. Like you've got the Jets at 96% and the Falcons at 80%. I think it's also interesting that those are the two teams at the top because they didn't particularly have a lot of success last year. So I don't know that there's like a, if you keep your starting five together, then that is inherently advantageous in the case of those two teams, right? But it obviously is beneficial. I think the biggest takeaway from that research project was how hard that is to do for me. Like the fact that more teams were below 50%.

0: maybe them needing to get the ball out faster. Pressure's coming faster with regularity because the guy who's going to step into Laremy Tunsil's shoes, you're going from like a 9 on a 10 scale to like a 6 in a perfect world, maybe, and more reasonably like a 5 out of 10 in terms of, you know, our Sumer scale is like this, our evaluation scale. And so that's a big drop off, and it just changes everything about what you're going to do. So I think, you know, like for them, I look at, you know, do you have fewer longer developing routes? Are you like, you know, those Terry McLaurin like go routes? Or are you going to have time to let those develop and then target him? Or are you looking at more short, intermediate, get the ball? You have to change things offensively in terms of what you can do, ideally. So the O-line stuff is fascinating to me, and I'm intrigued in the direction that the Raiders are going. I think that they made some good moves this offseason, and hopefully they can keep them together and kind of maximize that talent group.
1: Yeah, I think they made some really good moves as well, including the addition of Tyler Linderbaum. I mean, Lindsay, we always talk about the tackles. You know, who are the tackles? Who are your bookends? Are they solid? But the center is so important, and you've done a lot of great work on what Ashton Jeanty did last year with not a lot of help, and he really did a lot of the heavy lifting on his own. Just with that addition of Tyler Linderbaum, how important is that going to be for the success of that offensive line and Jeanty, Washington, if he's in the backfield, and even Kirk Cousins and Fernando Mendoza as the quarterbacks?
0: Yeah, I mean, it just changes everything. It changes your, for instance, I was just looking at some of our, we're going to be launching a product for fans next week, and I was going through some of the data that will be available to them just to kind of check some stuff out. And one of the things that I noticed when you go look at running backs is from a yards before contact, if you filter for that, as I scan frantically to try and do that, literally the lowest yards before contact per attempt last year was Ashton Jeanty.
1: Right.
0: 0.76, tied with Quinshon Judkins. So you're looking at that. But then what's crazy is that you look at his missed tackles forced number, and his missed tackles forced was the fourth highest in the league at 60. Mm-hmm. So taking those two combinations, and the guys that are near him are Bijan, Jonathan Taylor, Jahmyr Gibbs, and their yards before contact per attempt were all at least 1.7 or up. Ashton's was 0.76. Mm-hmm. So less than a yard, and he had contact on him. So just think about what a difference that makes. If you've got a guy who's already showing that he can break tackles, and you put him in a position where he doesn't have to break them as quickly and has a little bit of space to kind of get that explosivity going, lower that stuff rate, and just let him find space to do what he can do, I mean, the numbers change dramatically. So, I mean, and that's just the run game, right? Like, think of all of the different ways that the upgraded offensive line impacts pass pro, and you're looking at, you know, a lower sack rate and just time for either Kirk Cousins or Fernando Mendoza to diagnose and get the ball out. And like, again, like I was saying with the Commanders, allow some of those longer developing routes to develop so that then you can, you know, get the ball downfield and you have like a fully flushed out offense with all layers of the field. It's just so massively important that continuity and talent on the offensive line. I mean, everybody talks about that. Nobody that follows football is like, this is not breaking news in any way, shape, or form. It all starts in the trenches. Mm-hmm. But the offensive line is one of those groups of people that, like, once we all know they're important, but then once the season starts, we just talk about the skill position players, right?
1: Right.
0: Yep. Like, nobody actually goes in and goes, man, that guard is really, you know, dominating. So that's one of the things I'm most excited about with our tools. We have a tool called Sumer Live that will essentially have the ability to follow live charting data as the game is happening, and it identifies the players on each play in a play-by-play form that are impacting the play. So, like, if Ashton Jeanty has a 6-yard run, let's say, it might identify the right guard as the impact player on that play, mm-hmm. for clearing that space. It recognizes where credit needs to be allocated. And I'm really excited about the opportunity to just kind of pull our attention to some of those guys.

0: that are making it happen in the trenches that our eyes don't naturally go to.
1: Yeah, no, that's awesome. It really is. And Mike Washington Jr. had a really nice run last night where Charles Grant was there at the left tackle spot. He had played a role in it. Jack Besh, as a wide receiver, played a nice role in it as well. It is good to identify, you know, the blocking and who really helps spring a guy when they have a big run like that. And a lot of times, Lindsay, as you know, those kind of guys kind of go unnoticed. It looks like it's, hey, the running back just popped a big one. Or, you know what I mean? It's just something like that. And the other guys don't really get recognized.
0: Well, and that's just, I mean, that's natural. Unless you played offensive line, I don't know who amongst us, like, continues to follow. Plus, it's also hard with TV, right? Yeah. Like, TV, the cameras follow the ball. And so our eyes go kind of where we're told. I always feel bad. This is a separate thing. But, like, it's now become my thing in the last couple of years. I'm, like, going crazy that I can't see what's happening in the defensive backfield. So frequently, because the TV's zoomed in, and you're like, that is the whole thing. Like, I don't even know if the quarterback's not getting rid of the ball because, you know, the coverage is great. You know, like, we just don't know. And so nobody wants to watch all 22 on your television screen on a Sunday, like, because it's just so far zoomed out. But it's such a big part of the game. But you mentioned Mike Washington. How about Baldy waking up this morning and tweeting about Mike Washington in
1: yes.
0: a game where there was Jeremiah Love? He's like, how about this guy? I know Raiders fans love that one.
1: Yes, big time, big time. And I think that that's a nice 1-2 punch. And make no mistake, Ashton Gentry is going to be the workhorse. He's going to get the majority of the touches. But it's nice to have a guy like Washington where you feel like if he's in the game, the drop-off won't be significant. He'll still be able to carry the load if need be.
0: Yeah, I mean, you always want depth, right? Yep. Like, you want to keep your guys, and there's only a handful of them in the league, really, that are those bell cow backs. Ashton Gentry's clearly one of them. And I've talked to a lot of running backs over the years, like Terrell Davis and LaDainian Tomlinson in my work with them at NFL Network. And I know that the rhythm of the game is really big for them. Like, it's hard sometimes for running backs in these committees. I wonder what it's like for them now, because the committees are more of a thing now than they were when TD and LT were playing. Yep. But they talked about how important it was for them to just get lots of reps, and that they would be setting up what was going to happen in the fourth quarter in the early part of the game. Like, you know, we know that coaches do that, and that sometimes you'll call a play that isn't going to be successful and you're sacrificing it just to show a look or to set up the next play. I think running backs do that too. And so, you know, for running backs like Ashton Gentry that are going to get the opportunity to do that, I do think it's important that they actually get the opportunity to do that and stay in the game enough so that they can get a real good feel for what they need to do to set up their big runs. But I do like the idea that you have somebody to rotate in every once in a while and just give different looks. And certainly, you know, more good players is better than fewer good players.
1: Yes, absolutely. That is 100% accurate right there. Lindsay Rhodes, SoomerSports.com, hitting you with the heavy hitter here on Unnecessary Roughness Readiness Radio 920. So everyone's been talking today, Lindsay, about Fernando Mendoza and what he did in his NFL debut. Kirk Cousins did a good job. One drive, one touchdown. You can't ask for much more than that. Where are you at with Fernando Mendoza, and I guess what boxes need to be checked before he's a guy that should be considered as a starting quarterback for the Raiders?
0: Yeah, it's such an interesting one, because I know that, you know, Brady really wants him to sit the whole year and have that time and thinks that that's valuable for a quarterback, and it certainly is. I'm a little bit torn on just what that does for a franchise in terms of, like, the time frame that you have to get a read on a quarterback. Like, you need to play them by a certain time so that you have enough sample size so you know whether to extend him. And that's really where the do we let him sit for an entire year comes into play, because then there's even more pressure on him, and maybe he'll be set up to succeed if he sits out this whole season and he comes in next year and he's just way better for that experience. Then maybe that's great, but you need by the end of year three to know whether or not you're giving him a contract. Like, you don't actually have 5 years. You know what I mean? I mean, you do, but like, you don't want to do that. And from a financial standpoint, it's always better to extend if you're going to extend sooner rather than later, because then you're getting prices only go up. There's just so much that goes into those decisions that really almost has nothing to do with football. but you want to make the decision for the best football purpose while also keeping in mind how do we best build our team and get the information that we need to. So, I mean, there's certainly a way that you could let him sit this year. I just am not 100% sure that they will have the discipline to do that, or right. I don't, or if that's even what's in the best interest, you know? Mm-hmm. I mean, if you can, what is your thought on that? I'm interested to hear your take because you're so close to the team on this one.
1: Yeah, I think that it makes sense that they want Kirk Cousins to start. I just don't think there's any chance that they can let Mendoza sit, you know, the entire year. Or I even mentioned earlier that maybe they can make it to the bye week, but that's not till week 13. I don't think that they can last that long, you know? I don't think that that's the case. Okay. I think you get maybe five games, and then Mendoza's in there, if not earlier.
0: Yeah, that's usually the time frame that I'm looking at. Like, if you had a bye in week 5 or 6 or something like that, then I would just be identifying that. And that was the case with what Drake May a couple of years ago. You know, their bye was early, and it was really easy to see, like, okay, this is what we're circling. We're just going to give him a little bit of a, you know, time to get his feet under him and figure this thing out and hopefully get the offensive line into a little bit of a rhythm so you're protected. I do like that Kirk Cousins is, a professional quarterback who's going to be able to step in. And I also kind of loved the whole back and forth with Max Crosby. Was that last week? I kind of loved that.
1: Yeah.
0: But also, now I'm going off topic, but like, the fact that they punished them, I'm like, oh, this is so funny how times have changed, right? Because there's definitely a time, like, not that long ago, and coaches would have been like high-fiving each other in secret, you know, that happened. And
1: I think they
0: like,
1: were. To be honest, Lindsay, I think they were because it conveniently got Fernando Mendoza first team reps the next day.
0: Oh, gosh. But to the Fernando Mendoza, Kirk Cousins is at least, he will help the wide receivers develop, right? Mm-hmm. He'll help them get a read on who the wide receivers, like who they can count on. And so that then when they do turn to Fernando Mendoza, they can scheme up, like they can call plays, they can put people in positions to really set him up to succeed. And somebody like Kirk Cousins, who, for whom the game is going to be much slower, will be able to kind of help them get a read on the talent that they have there. You and I have talked a lot. I don't love the wide receiver room. And so that's my biggest concern for them with Fernando Mendoza is I wish that they were putting him with a group of people that was a little bit more like reliable. They feel like a question mark and like a learn on the go type of group also. And I don't know if I love that combination just in terms of setting up Fernando Mendoza to succeed. I also wonder, and I'll be very curious in the early going, how defenses game plan for the Raiders. Because when I look at the offensive parts, I think they're probably circling Brock Bowers, like starting by taking him away. But that feels like a weird position to start taking away, right? And then also, based on just where Brock Bowers is working on the field, how does that impact what Ashton Jeanty's trying to do? It just kind of brings the defense a little bit closer to the line in general. And so I think it'll be on some of those other wide receivers to make plays and kind of like pull the defense out and like buy everybody a little bit of space. But it'll be really interesting to see what happens with those guys in the early going and again, help the Kubiak kind of figure out like what do we want to do in order to like when we do pivot to Fernando, if we realize in meetings he's coming along quickly, he's getting it, he's processing it, he understands the language, he can spit out the play call without thinking, that has become second nature. I know you watched Netflix's Quarterback and saw the struggles that Joe Flacco had when he switched teams midseason. I thought that was such a fascinating part of that particular show, because you just know where Flacco's concerned. He's got everything else on lock. Like nothing else is hard for him. And you saw how hard that was. Just the language of it.
1: Yep.
0: Right. So now I think about like a Fernando Mendoza, a younger quarterback, and how their head might be swimming about just all of it and that on top of it. I remember David Carr telling me he used to just practice in the mirror. Like he'd be in the hotel room during training camp when he was a rookie, and he would practice like spitting out the play call to himself in the mirror. Like it's just weird to think of the things that are a lot for these rookie quarterbacks They're the kinds of things that I think we take for granted with the veteran guys. But I'm hoping that we see him around midseason. I would very much like to see him start getting him some reps.
1: Yeah, I think that that's definitely gonna happen sooner rather than later. It just feels like it's the inevitable, and it doesn't look like the moment's too big for him. But again, many boxes still need to be checked as far as I'm concerned. Well, I don't have to check the box of Lindsey Rose being fantastic, because that box has been checked many times over. You know that. Great stuff as always. What are you working on, Sumersports.com, that we should be on the lookout for?
0: Yeah, well, like I said, we've got our consumer product, our product like our for fans, that has a lot of really cool data points that people might want to check out before they draft their fantasy teams, maybe. Lots of really interesting data points for quarterback, for instance. You can search by, you can filter and then sort for quarterbacks who target different, like, wide receivers out wide most frequently to least frequency, who targets slot receivers most frequently, who targets running backs most frequently. Like, there's just so many different levels of data that are in there. And then plus, I think the thing that people are really, really going to want to check out, and this will, again, be available next week to check out, is the Sumer Live product. As soon as you can hop in there and you can see all of this advanced data populating as you're watching the game, and every single statistical category will update. And these are all advanced charting data stats that you usually don't see until the next day after the game, because humans have to take time to chart these plays. All of that data will update after every play before the next play even starts.
1: Wow.
0: So all of the stories that you're talking about during the week, keep your eye out for this or this personnel grouping or this coverage rate or whatever. You'll be able to see how it's actually playing out during the game with individual statistics updated in that way too. So that's coming out next week. Check out sumersports.com. You guys will not be disappointed. It's got so much cool stuff.
1: Yeah, it's a one-stop shop. We definitely will not be disappointed, just like we're never disappointed whenever we get an opportunity to catch up with you. Lindsey, fantastic stuff. Thanks so much for giving us the time. We appreciate it. Enjoy the weekend, and football is just about back for us.
0: Oh, not a moment too soon. Always a pleasure talking to you, Q. Have a good weekend.
1: You do the same. Great stuff right there. Lindsey Rose, Sumersports.com. That was fantastic. Really good stuff. Scatter shooting, all kind of conversation from the offensive line, quarterbacks, running backs, just whatever. A wealth of knowledge right there. And again, I do encourage you. I'm very genuine when I say it. Sumersports.com, your one-stop shop. SumerSports.com. Check out Lindsey Rhodes on Twitter at Lindsey-Rhodes. And you can get all the information. Everything she has access to is right there available. And that data tracking after every single play, that's really cool. That is something that I would love to see sitting there in the press box while I'm watching the game and I'm writing my notes down, to be able to see those little notes pop up. That's probably something I'll try to do incorporate next time the Raiders take the field, which obviously will be next Thursday as they take on the Houston Texans. If it's not available by then of course the week one game coming up against the Dolphins at Allegiant Stadium. But we do want to hear from you at 702-365-9200. We'll get your calls and text in. But first, Ari's got winning on the way. It's his birthday yesterday. He's giving out birthday gifts today.
2: That's right. You get, just because I'm so generous, you get a pair of tickets to see the Spin Doctors at the Pool of Sahara, Las Vegas. It is on October 10th. We do have tickets in-house, but give me a call right now, 702-365-9200. Must be a Nevada resident, and caller 9 gets a pair of tickets.
1: Boom. There it is right there. We'll hear from you. We'll continue on. You know how it is, 702-365-9200. A lot of good calls, a lot of good texts. We'll get that feedback next here on Raiders Radio 920.
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4: 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At 3:09 p.m. Pacific Daylight Time or 3:09 p.m. Mountain Standard Time, Doppler radar indicated thunderstorms producing heavy rain across the warned area. Up to 1.5 inches of rain have fallen. Flash flooding is ongoing or expected to begin shortly. Hazard, life-threatening flash flooding. Thunderstorms producing flash flooding. Source, radar indicated. Impact, life-threatening flash flooding of creeks and streams, urban areas, highways, streets. streets and underpasses. Some locations that will experience flash flooding include Nelson, Hoover Dam, and Willow Beach. Turn around. Don't drown when encountering flooded roads. Most of flood deaths occur in vehicles.
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11: Kirk looking left here, throwing to the side. Caught, Jack Besh, right at the marker, and Jack Besh showing emotion as the Raiders pick up their first down of the preseason. On a third down, a little bit of pressure, Fernando looking right the whole way. Going up in the air for an outstanding catch, again, is Jack Besh. Enough for a first down, and this is what we've wanted to see from Jack Besh. Be that possession receiver on third down, EA, and he comes through and makes a big catch for Fernando Mendoza.
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1: Couple Jack Besh catches right there. You heard JT the Brick on the call. Had EA and Matt Millen in the booth with him. He was on the radio call side of things. Jason Horowitz, Kirk Morrison, and Rich Gannon on the TV side of things. Really cool to be able to shake that up during the preseason. That's what the Silver and Black do. And, again, Jack Besh, as JT mentioned, that's what we've been talking about. Be a possession receiver. Be that guy that can extend drives. And he did that multiple times on yesterday and even got a touchdown on a third down as well. We'll actually take you inside the Raiders locker room and hear from Jack Besh in a hot minute here on Unnecessary Roughness on Raiders Radio 920. But before we do that, we want to hear from you. 702-365-9200. I threw the topic out there. Give me one good, one bad, and one overreaction from last night's game. Let's go out to where we'll be next week. That's H-Town. Talk to our guy, Nash. Nash, welcome to the show. What's on your mind?
12: Hey, man, I appreciate it. And, hey, I know you're going to be in Houston here early next week. So, again, just want to let you know I'm available for Uber. You know, if you can help me get in on Tuesday to the practice, I'm here. I know you're a Cadillac guy, so I'm here for you. But since we're brothers from another mother, I got to let you know, I don't really drive a Cadillac, but it's close. It's in the family. It's a Chevy Equinox. But, hey, I'll let you play with the radio, okay?
1: Fair enough. Fair enough.
12: All right. Well, hey, I loved your, you're talking about running backs. To me, when you guys were talking about that earlier in the week, I looked at Detroit, and I think that's such a good example because you look at Gibbs. He and Ashton had about one. I think Gibbs touched the ball one more time. But Montgomery had a whole bunch of touches, and it's because Detroit ran about 8 or 10 more plays each game. So right. If we can stay on the field, naturally, is running back number two going to get some. So I don't see Ashton losing any, but I do see the need for a second running back. That's good. Now, to get to your question, to me, the good, great lead-in, at least for what I was going to say, I think it's Jack Besh. I remember, I think it was Chris Olave, when Kubiak was in New Orleans and said, hey, if you don't block, you don't play.
1: Yep.
12: And I think that's the whole thing because I can't remember if it was the interview after the game or this morning when somebody asked him a question about Jack Besh and his blocking. He just kind of smiled a little bit. That's the most emotion I've seen from Kubiak at a conference. And he's excited that somebody else knows that. So I see him playing a lot of slot because he's going to help us run. And, again, I don't think he's going to be a big catch guy, probably 40 catches. But I think, kind of like Renfro, 25-30% of them are going to be for first downs or touchdowns because everybody's going to think he's going to be blocking and he's just going to slide out and get us those critical yards. As far as the bad, I know everybody in Raider country loves Aiden, but that was not a good effort. I know it was 13, but, people were giving Mendoza a hard time on his sack because they said, hey, that's a rookie sack, he'll learn. Aiden took a couple of those, and he's a fourth-year guy. And so as I just look at that, to me it's like, hey, I want to keep some of the guys that, if I keep Aiden on the 53, I can't keep maybe an extra back. Like Greedy Vance played really well. And that, to me, is the overreaction. I think our defensive backs learned a lot yesterday. And, again, everybody always says the rush and the backs, they all got work together. We had a really poor rush last night. And I think McCoy learned a lot. He learned that the guys in the NFL, they're going to push off. They're not going to call it. They're a little bit stronger than the guys in the SEC. And he's going to have to be more physical. And I think he had learned some great things from that. And then the guy, I'd never even heard of him. I think he's from like Lehigh or something like that. He played late, but he kind of played really tight coverage when they were trying to throw that touchdown towards the end of the game, Colton or something like that. But he looked like, a good guy for the practice squad. But to me, when you look at like Greedy Vance played well, and he's a guy, you talked about the depth chart. It's like, man, he's a guy that looks like he might be on the outside looking in, but he played really well. And so I'd rather keep an extra defensive back than Aiden. So I think it's a little overreaction. I think you'll see those guys get better, and I'm looking forward to being at the game live on Thursday. So, Q, appreciate the time, and just remember, man, you got my number. Just give me a holler. I'll take you around the Equinox.
1: There you go. Hey, appreciate you, man. Who doesn't want to live a little Equinox lifestyle, right? No doubt about it. And, yeah, I'll tell you, and I mentioned it today on the Raider Squad Show on the Locked On Podcast Network, myself, Lincoln Kennedy, and Chantel Chan, I said, Aiden's got to hit the layups. There was, he's been around and played too many games not to hit the layups. And there was moments late in the game where there was guys that were open that he should have just been able to hit, because he's got the experience already. I know he was a fourth round pick, but he was a fourth round pick 4 seasons ago, right? He's got wins under his belt, right? He's got starts under his belt. So, if you can't hit the layups, there's a problem. And I know it wasn't ideal, the players that he was working with, but, some of those just have to be gimmies, and the gimmies were hard to come by. So that is something to be concerned about for sure. You mentioned the secondary and a bit of an overreaction. I may overreact a little bit later on when it comes to the secondary later on in the show. Let's go back out to the phone lines, talk to our guy Shields Up. Welcome to the show, my man. What's on your mind?
13: Hey, Q, how you doing today, man?
1: Good. How are you?
13: Good, man. Thanks for taking my call. On your question, first of all, just to continue what your previous caller said, there was one play, and it was the Mike Washington run, and Besh just pushed his man way over to the other side, which opened up that cut out to the outside, which he took. I mean, this is that was awesome. But the positive to me was the offensive line, without question. Can we please put the question marks with JPJ to the side?
1: Okay.
13: With him in there, it's physical. He's athletic. They did zone runs. They did this. They did that. And I think he played into the second quarter with the second string or something like that, because he was there still at right guard. The negative, again, I want to continue what your previous caller said. I was very disappointed in McCoy. He was there. His coverage was good, but the instincts to turn around and get some batted balls, he just didn't do it. He didn't know when the ball was coming. And like I said, he was there. It was tight, but he's got to turn around, maybe read those receivers' eyes and block those balls down. Because I think that'll come over time. It's good to see that the knee is good. To talk about the second injury, surgery could be put to the rest. And Q, my overreaction is this, man. And again, why in the heck? Because it got lumpy with this man in the middle. Why in the heck is Meredith still on this team, bro? That's all I gotta say. Thanks for taking my call, Q. Things look good. The horizon looks good. Why is he still on this team? Shields up. Let's go.
1: Hey, great call. Great call. Shields up. It's so funny you said that about Meredith, and I don't mean to throw shade at him, but we were sitting there in the press box, and I was sitting there next to Brandy Flores and Jesse Merrick, and I forget what Jordan Meredith did. But it was obviously like a penalty or something that happened against him. And Brandy looked at me and goes, "That's your favorite guy." So it just sounds like what you just said. Why in the hell is he still on the team? It's a tough out for Jordan Meredith. You know that he's a guy that provides depth at best, but I don't want to have to count on him. That is for sure. You know, there's a reason why he's not and shouldn't be a starter on this team. So, again, depth, okay, that's fine. But you hope that you don't have to rely on that depth anytime soon. Thanks for the call. Do appreciate you. Let's go from Shields up to my guy, Charles. Charles in charge. Charles in Oregon, but I believe still in Vegas. Welcome to the show.
14: Hey, yes, sir. Yes, sir. Still in Vegas. Thanks for taking my call, Q and I. How you doing today, man?
1: Good, man. How are you?
14: Hey, I'm blessed. Looking forward. I'm chilling on the balcony right now. We're getting ready to go to see Backstreet Boys at the Sphere.
1: Nice.
14: Go shake my groove thing with my wife. It's going to be a good time.
1: So, no, that's right.
14: Yeah, so I'll start with the good. The good that no one said that I really see stepping back is this. It's going to work on offense and this coaching staff. You can see it with Janogo, Dennison, and Kubiak. That triad is going to get the job done. That first drive, and the play that emphasizes that is that I think it was like 3rd and 3 or 4 when Ashton Jeanty broke through and they pushed. That was absolutely amazing to see. And then you got the guy who's like rising up like the Undertaker, man. The guy that's one of the best tight ends in college football. And I'm not talking about Brockton's prime. I'm talking about Michael Mayer. And he finally gets used. Thank you, Jesus. So that was awesome. Besh rising up like the Undertaker, too. And getting the first down, 3rd and Besh, and getting the touchdown. You're going to see it all come together with Janogo, Dennis, and Kubiak. So that's good. In my opinion, the not-so-good, borderline pretty bad, has got to be the depth on defense, man. I'm not worried about the DBs. They're young DBs. They're going to figure it out. But what I'm concerned about is that depth. You know, so we'll see what happens there. There's got to be more push and penetration from the defensive tackles. I saw some good things out of Kyan Sloan with that almost strip sack. And so I think that's going to be okay, but I'm concerned about the depth there a little bit. And then the thing, you want the overreaction?
1: Yep.
14: I got it for you here. So the play that emphasizes this is Fernando. There are 4 defenders. He has his back turned to the defense, flips his hips, turns around, hits 19, Malik Benson, between 4 defenders. He didn't do that in college. And you know why? Because what does he talk about all the time? Growth, learning, right? So here's my overreaction. Somebody asking my comp. It's not Jared Goff. It's Tom Brady. Oof. I'm going to stand on it again. we've got the possibility of a Tom Brady, in my opinion. He learns so incredibly fast. That's my overreaction. I'm standing on business, man. All right, I'm going to go get ready for some Backstreet Boys. And God bless you guys. Have a great night.
1: You have a great night. Sounds like you're in for a great night. My man's got Backstreet Boys on deck, man. I'm not mad at that at all, right? Go on and have a good time with your wife. And really good call, Charles. It's great to hear from you, my man. And that was a dime that you saw from Fernando Mendoza to Malik Benson. I mean, it really was. You want to talk about trusting your arm. He absolutely trusted his arm and fired that bad boy into there. I like that. That was good. Oh, yeah. Real quick. SoCal, the text from Raider 40 from SoCal. He said the false start on everybody but the center. That was Jordan Meredith. That's what he did. Yep. There you go. Thank you, Raider 40 from SoCal. Appreciate that. I knew I wasn't crazy. I mean, I know I'm crazy, but I knew I wasn't that crazy. So thanks so much for that text. Do appreciate you, Charles. Really good call. And we'll see. I mean, that could be an overreaction. We'll see exactly who Fernando turns into. But the one thing I could tell you that I feel very confident about, and maybe it's an overreaction on my part, he's going to be a really good quarterback. I do believe he's going to be a really, really good quarterback. 702-365-9200. We do want to continue to hear from you, and we'll do that in a hot minute. But first, Ari, let's go ahead, since we are going inside the Raiders locker room, let's hear from Jack Besh. It's only a couple minutes, but Brandy Flores and a couple others caught up with Besh after the game. Obviously, he had that touchdown catch, and he became, well, third in Besh on last night.
15: I know it's preseason, but you made quite a big contribution today. How good did it feel to just be out in the field, being able to produce like that?
16: It felt good to just come out here and be the best for the teammates that we can be. Obviously, we didn't get the job done. You know, we want to come out here and win tonight. You know, that's our goal. Doesn't matter if it's preseason. We want to come out here and win games. We just need to be better, but it was definitely fun just being out there with all the guys tonight and be able to make a few plays.
15: That touchdown pass that you caught, that was a tight window. What did you see from Fernando during that drive?
16: I think just from the time he got here to now, just the amount of poise that he has now, you know, being able to go through all his reads and just see the field super clearly the way he saw it in college. He's gotten so much better, and he's only going to continue to grow because he's one of those guys who won't let himself not grow.
15: You've talked a lot about taking a big jump, especially coming into year two, especially with maybe some of the things that obviously you didn't get the win like you guys wanted to, but what were some things that happened during the game that you saw from yourself where you're like, okay, the hard work I put in the offseason is paying off slowly?
16: Yeah, again, I think it's just everybody, you know, out there just kind of putting everything together. Something I was saying, we're all kind of saying before the game, was we put in so much work this whole offseason, you know, really starting at the end of January. So now it's time to just go out there on the field, let it rip, just really have fun and just play loose. And like I said, just let it go and go balls to the wall.
17: How important was it for you to personally to get that production just to back up the work that you've done?
16: Yeah. like I said, it was good. But again, like I was saying, you know, we want to come out here and win. You know, we don't care that it's the preseason. And we didn't get our job done. So, like I said, it was fun being out with the guys. But, you know, we didn't accomplish what we wanted to come out here and do tonight.
1: Jack Besh in the locker room following the game. Three catches. Two first downs and a touchdown. You can't ask for too much more from the second-year wide receiver who that's what he did his rookie year. He just didn't get very many opportunities to do that. So I feel very confident checking that box. We do want to hear from you at 702-365-9200. We don't have any more live guests the rest of the show. All we have is you. We have plenty of sound from the Raiders locker room. We got plenty to get to, but definitely want you to have an opportunity to get in on this Aloha Friday. Give me one good, one bad, and one overreaction from last night's game. We'll take you back inside the locker room coming up at the top of the hour. But again, we'll hear from you next here on Raider Nation Radio 920.
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6: This week's Finley Cadillac Henderson Player Performance of the Week is from the WNBA. We have to show the love to Chelsea Gray. Going back to the Aces game versus the Fever on August 6th, when she saved the Aces not once, but twice. Chelsea Gray became the first player in WNBA history to hit a game-time buzzer beater to end regulation and a game-winning buzzer beater to end overtime in the same game. And after that, she caught up with Michael Eaves from ESPN Sports Center to talk about making history.
7: Oh, amazing. It's like you're in the moment. Everything is kind of like slow motion. Both times I look up at the clock and I was like, oh, well, got to shoot this thing. So
6: the Aces as a team are headed down the stretch of the regular season and have been consistently hovering around second or third in the standings. But this shout out goes strictly to the point guard for what she did on that day, August 6th, versus the Indiana Fever.
5: That was a Finley Cadillac Player Performance of the Week, brought to you by Finley Cadillac Henderson.
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6: Here we are closing out hour number two of the show on this Aloha Friday, brought to you by Zippy's. It's Unnecessary Roughness, Raider Nation Radio 920. We'll take you inside the Raiders locker room coming up at the top of the hour. Mike Washington had that big run. You'll hear what he had to say post-game. And again, got a lot of sound from inside the locker room, so we'll try to get in as much as possible. But we also want to hear from you, and got a lot of really good patient callers waiting, so we'll definitely get to all of you at 702-365-9200. We'll start out in San Carlos with my guy, Scott. Scott, welcome to the show. What's on your mind?
16: Hey, aloha, Q.
6: Hey, aloha, brother. How you doing?
16: I'm good. I'm good, thanks. Yeah, so, you know, I don't really care too much about outcomes in the preseason. Only thing I was worried about is getting out of there healthy. So for me, that's definitely the good from last night. As far as what we saw, the good, I think, I mean, I knew Washington Jr. could run, but that gave me a lot more confidence in the depth, the running back position. And as we've talked about before, to me, I think the ability to run the ball and get him in third and manageable is really the key this year, no matter who the QB is. So that was the good for me. The bad for me was you cannot give up 15 straight completions. I don't care if it's preseason, especially of Minshew. I mean, I mean, I know he's a competent professional quarterback, but still, that was a little concerning. I know, you know, Max was out. We didn't have a great pass rush, and there's lots of reasons for that, but that would be my in the bad category. Mm-hmm. And then I guess my overreaction, you can probably guess. I was like, just start Malik. Just get Benson out there with the ones, man. What are we doing? But no, that was I think it was a really good first step. And like I said, I was when I turned off the broadcast and hadn't heard anybody's gotten hurt. That to me, that was all I needed to see last night. So, but yeah, man, you have a great rest of your day. I know you got a lot of people waiting, so I'll get off the radio here. But you have a great Friday and go Raiders.
17: Great call, Scott. It's always great to hear from you. And yeah, health is big. That definitely is a big good, right? Big good is that they got out of there relatively healthy, right? Because again, that's always a concern, especially in a preseason game. It's one thing to get, you know, some bumps and bruises or banged up in a game that matters, in a game that goes to the record book. But in a preseason game, you never want to suffer any kind of injuries. I even saw Jeremiah Love leave the game yesterday with a little bit of a sprained ankle, but they say he's going to be okay. But that just goes back. I mean, that's their guy. Like, make no mistake, he's going to be a star. Make no mistake, he's going to be a star. Between his size, his speed, his catching ability, his running ability, he is a bona fide star. And the last thing they need is for him not to be healthy. Because if he ain't healthy, the rest of that team is going to go womp, womp, womp, right? I mean, they're already going to be the worst team in that division. But if you don't have that guy, oh, man, you're cooked. There's no doubt about that. Let's go back out to the phone lines at 702-365-9200. Let's talk to our guy, the money man, Money Mitch. Welcome to the show. What's on your mind?
18: Aloha, Q.
17: Aloha, brother. How you doing on this Aloha Friday?
18: My grandson's testing my patience.
17: I know that's right. I know that's right.
18: Oh. Just the opposite I tell him I'm doing. And then he's got these two cars. This one kid who's like 18 months. He wants me to look at his share. He starts screaming for like 10 minutes. All he had to do was just share. So he's got so many cars. Even if he doesn't get it back, what's the big deal? He wouldn't share. Come here to play in the park. You share your cars. He's going up these obstacles, these staircases with a car in each hand. You got to have your hands free. That's why I stay behind him in case he falls back. Hope I can catch him.
17: Yeah, hope so.
18: From what I heard and read, I'm liking Mendoza. Pretty good start.
17: Okay.
18: Backfield's looking pretty good.
17: Mm-hmm.
18: Overrated maybe a little bit. Mike Mayer, just two catches, 19 yards. It's your third year. Get moving. And one guy, I know the defense didn't play well, but one guy I like, and I like, you know, make great scream, Keyron Crawford. Four tackles. Pretty good game, pretty good start. So I think he'd be in rotation, I hope. And
17: he missed a few tackles.
18: I'm sorry?
17: Crawford had multiple opportunities, man, to get a sack, and he overran the play, or the quarterback just slid to the side and got out of the way. So Crawford, he might have had some tackles, but he didn't really have a good game.
18: No, was that a Keon Slovis, ex-USC guy that he missed? I mean, Garner.
17: Yes.
18: Yeah, okay, I thought so. Garner's a third stringer. I think, you know, he's made his money. He made his coin. And one more thing, what do you think of Jeremiah Love? Love the name Jeremiah, you know why? And love the love. He's going to be a star, like you said.
17: Yep. Cool.
18: Have a nice weekend.
17: All right, brother, you too. There you go. Money Mitch playing in the park with his grandkid. I like it. Got to get the cars and everything together. Thanks for the call. Do appreciate you. 702-365-9200. 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
24: Thunderstorm warning for northeastern Clark County in southern Nevada until 4:30 p.m. Pacific Daylight Time. At 3:50 p.m. Pacific Daylight Time, a severe thunderstorm was located 9 miles south of Senior 168-mile marker 21, or 11 miles west of Mopa Town, moving north at 15 miles per hour. Hazard, 60 miles per hour wind gusts and quarter-size hail. Source, radar indicated. Impact, hail damage to vehicles is expected. Expect wind damage to roofs, siding, and trees. Locations impacted include Senior 168-mile marker 21 and Coyote Springs. Seek shelter inside a well-built structure and stay away from windows. This storm is capable of producing damaging winds and large hail.

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7: Pleased with what Mike did. Mike did some good things, just like he practiced. I think was the same player that we've seen in practice, had a big run. And, just got to keep giving him more options as preseason goes.
8: Two-back set, Jack Besh in motion, Benson to the far right. Fernando going to hand it off to Washington Jr. up the middle. He's got room. He kicks it out to the left. Oh. He's going down the left side, 40, 30, 20. Can he come inside, brought down at the 13-yard line? There was the burst when he found the hole, bounced out to the left for a big game.
6: It's Unnecessary Roughness, presented by Meineke, doing car care right. Here's your boy Q.
9: Big run right there from Mike Washington. You heard Clint Kubiak talking about Washington, but that big play, big highlight, set up Fernando Mendoza and Jack Besh on that touchdown drive. But that was the big play right there that made it all get rolling. Because remember, the Raiders they had just had a nice pass play. It had been Mendoza to Benson, and then they lost some yardage, and then all of a sudden, boom, Washington hit that big play, and they eventually get into the end zone. Mendoza to Besh, and that was a really good drive, well orchestrated. Many different aspects of the team had to come together on that one. It's Unnecessary Roughness here on Raider Nation Radio 920. We will take you inside the locker room and hear from Mike Washington in a few minutes, but we do want to hear from you at 702-365-9200. We've been talking about one good, one bad, and one overreaction from last night's game. Rob in Oakland hit us on the text line. Good, the players that could benefit from a confidence boost right now. Got it. Big Mike, Besh, and Fernando. Bad, each of these kickers has potential to single-handedly lose us 3 games a season. Overreaction, Jermod McCoy gave up plays. He's been recovering for quite some time. Rob in Oakland, 1, 2, 3. Really good punch right there. I like that text. Thanks, Rob, for the contribution. Do appreciate you. Let's go back out to the phone lines and talk to our guy, 13-4, Mike from Henderson. Mike, welcome to the show. What's on your mind?
10: Hey, big guy. What's up, Q?
9: How you doing?
10: Speaking of McCoy, McCoy got pushed off on that first touchdown. I'm so sick of us not being able to call offensive pass interference. We need to get that back, and we need to get that in the game, Q.
9: That's what these guys do, though. That's what these guys do. Like, you have to know that's coming.
10: I disagree, Q. I don't like it in the game. It's cheating. It's like, we just fixed baseball with the ABS or whatever it's called, automatic, whatever. I love it because those catchers cheated. They framed it all game long, and I don't like watching cheaters. And that guy cheated. I don't like it. I want it fixed, Q. You're on ESPN tonight. Come on, get it done.
9: I got you. No problem.
10: Get it done for me, bro. I'm a rules guy, dude. I got all kinds of rules I can throw at you. I love Washington Jr. I got Arkansas ties. My uncle went there. My dad, my grandpa lived and died in Arkansas. And then I got Oregon ties. I'm from Santa Cruz. Told her I went to a 70s Raider game. But my mom moved up to Oregon with my sister, so I became an Oregon Ducks fan. So my point is, Benson is a little hidden steal, and they got so much talent in Oregon that guys like him don't get thrown at, like, enough. Like, if he was on, like, a regular team, he would have been, you know, 1,500-yard guy. So I love Benson. I love Washington Jr. I love our draft this year. I thought it was way better than last year.
9: I like
10: there
9: it,
10: There you go. The one thing I want to keep in mind, I know everybody's like hailing Kirk Cousins. I love him. Obviously, we all love him. But, you know, Mendoza can move, okay? Mm-hmm. And if we start getting our line like we've had in the recent, I know we got Lindenbaum, love him. But if we start needing the quarterback to run, that's why we got Mendoza. So keep in mind his legs. I know Kirk is all everything right now, but remember, Mendoza can run. And that'll make up for his lack of all the playbooks. That's all I got for you, Q. Don't give up on my boy Mendoza yet.
9: Oh, no, never that. Thanks for the call. Appreciate you. 13-4, Mike right there from Henderson. I thought it was Aloha Friday. He turned it into a Love Friday, right? He showed all the love, and I'm all right with that. But, yeah, look, when it comes to, you know, wide receivers pushing off on DBs, they've been doing that since day one. You know, there's a whole building called the Pro Football Hall of Fame of wide receivers that were masters at that. That's just the hand checking that goes on. And that push off that McCoy suffered on that first touchdown, yeah, it was a push off. It wasn't that major though. If McCoy turns his head, and look, I'll give him this, and I definitely still have to take the secondary and the defensive backs to task anyway. But if he turns his head around, he can make a play on that ball. It wasn't like it was terrible coverage. He just has to turn his head and be comfortable. With that being said, as Robin Oakland said, that he's still, you know, knocking off the rust. He hasn't played football since 2024, so there's something to be said about that. But look, those guys you brought up, the catchers that frame the ball, and I mean, that's good play. You know what I mean? Like, you're a really good catcher if you're able to frame the ball the way that, you know, they do. And I mean, some of the best pitchers and catchers, that battery that we've seen in baseball is because they have that knack and that skill set. That's just, I mean, basketball players, you know, we pushed off all the time too. Right? One of the most famous MJ game winners was a push off on Byron Russell. And it was a clear push off, but it was a hell of a basket. I mean, that's what it is. Everyone's always looking for an advantage. DBs are always trying to grab the back of a jersey and tug a little bit, and wide receivers are always trying to give a little bit of a push to create a little separation. That's I think that there's nothing wrong with that. That's just kind of what it is. That's how the game is going to go. So I think if that had been Jack Besh that did that to one of their wide receivers, or Malik Benson had done that to one of their DBs, I mean, I don't think anybody would be like, well, you know, that was a push off. They'd be like, hey, man, that's a savvy veteran right there. I know he's a rookie, but that's a savvy veteran move, that little push off right there. So, I don't get worked up too much over that. When it's blatant, when it's one where the arms are clearly extended really far, that's one thing. But a slight push off, I'm not going to get upset about that. But really good call, man. Definitely do appreciate that. Keep that feedback coming, 702-365-7000.

0: that he used to keep in his clothes dresser, right? He always had it there, and he would stack his money, and Lil Q's cheap. He don't want to spend, he's still cheap. He don't want to spend no money, right? He wants to make sure that he stacks his money. He holds on to that stuff tight. But I was low on gas money. So I was like, oh, I get paid tonight. So let me go. I'll get 20 bucks from him real quick. And then, I'll pay him back tonight. Probably give him 25 bucks or whatever. Why'd that boy count his money before we left for school? That boy, he said, dad, I got a problem. I was like, what? I can't find $20. I was like, oh, I grabbed that $20 for gas. Dad, I was like, no, I'll pay it back to you tonight. Man, I'm not. He was so mad. I ain't going to get that money back. I was like, yeah, you will. Well, why wouldn't you get it back? I'll pay it back to you tonight. I was like, it's just, you know, it's whatever. That boy was so mad. That was, that's Money Mitch right there talking about reimburse. I'm thinking to myself, boy, I'd have put a roof over your head, man. Like, I'm driving your stinking behind the school, man. That little $20 ain't going to be nothing. And you're going to get some money on top of that. So yeah, he held me to that, man. He waited till I got to the house. He was like, dad, did you cash your check? I was like, yeah, boy, I always cash my check. You got that $25? I was like, I only borrowed 20, but you said you were going to give me 25. I was like, you know what? Here, take 30. Take 30 and go tell someone who gives it to him.
1: I'm not going to lie. I think cheap kids are the best. I think it is amazing when a kid.
0: Yeah, with cheap all kids are the best because they're spending your money.
1: Yeah, of course, you're going to take the father approach. I'm saying a kid who's concerned or was always thinking about money, like you shouldn't be as a kid. But I love that mentality, and that takes you a long way in life when you figure out what money is really about. And that, you know, maybe I just...
0: Yeah, I want them to be cheap, but I don't want it to cost me extra money.
1: Well, of course, yeah.
0: Nah, I don't want to spend that. How about you spend it? Oh, okay. Thanks, boy. Thanks. 702-365-9200. Keep that feedback coming. Give me one good, one bad, and one overreaction from last night's game. Before we get to your calls and texts, I do want to take us back inside the Raiders locker room and hear from the guy that had the big play. The big play that helped set up a touchdown, Mendoza to Jack Besh. That would be one, Mike Washington Jr.
2: Start off by taking us through that run. What was that feeling like for you?
3: Yeah. Well, first thing first, I thank my Lord and Savior Jesus Christ. Without him, I wouldn't even be here. But, you know, that run was just, you know, we went draw, I believe. And, I mean, it just hit perfectly. Literally, just like how it hit in practice, it hit like how it did in the game.
2: The feeling, I guess, again, you've broken off big runs before. Like, yeah. How was that different? Is that something you felt on the sidelines after? Like, how do you describe that?
3: It was electrifying. You know, it's kind of like how Fernando said. It's like, you know, your first day, you know, going back to school. Like, mm-hmm. You know, playing your first game. Like, I know it's a preseason game, but it's my first game. And being able to break a long run like that in my first game is dope.
4: Especially being able to have success on your guys' drives like you guys did. Yeah. How important was that for you guys, young rookies, being able to come in and participate a lot in this game?
3: Well, we definitely needed it. First experience ever. My personal, I've never been to an NFL game at all, so like this is my first ever NFL game that I've been to. But we definitely needed it as rookies, being able to get out there and get that experience against, you know, players who've been playing in another, you know, first-year players also.
4: Were there nerves at all? And did at any point, were they shaken off, maybe in that giant run?
3: Yeah, so leading up to the game, I wasn't nervous, but once I touched the field, like, I was super nervous. Then I got my first touch. I got hit. I guess I had my welcome to the NFL moment on that flat route, got hit. But, yeah, the nerves kind of went away after that.
4: But was there a lot of pain or just kind of like just sudden shock on that one?
3: It was a shock. I didn't see him coming at all. I should have sat. I broke out when I shouldn't have. I should have just sat it. But I ended up breaking out when they were in zone. And I should never did that. He was right there.
4: And what did you see from Fernando, the way he was able to command the offense? I think it was right before the quarter ended. You guys were on a roll, and then the quarter ended. What did you see from him?
3: His poise. I mean, he had, I talked to him too, you know, great pocket awareness, great poise in the game, in the moment, being able to, you know, convert, you know, do all those things. I feel like he played a great game.
5: Obviously, your long run, you're going to remember for a long time, but was there something else that you're really going to hold on to?
3: Really, I've just been grateful. Just soaking in this moment. You know, not everybody could say that they put on, you know, cleats, put on an NFL jersey, NFL helmet, and ran into, you know, NFL stadium and, you know, played. I'm able to say that, and I'm able to say that I did it with, you know, my brothers out here.
2: You hit that whole bounce left, and then you could see grass. What were you thinking when you saw the grass in front of you?
3: Score. I was thinking score. He ended up catching up to me, but, yeah, I was just thinking score.
2: How does this help for the next time you go out to an NFL stadium and compete?
3: Well, definitely gonna, tomorrow go back to the, to the cards.

0: and, you know, look at the film, and that's where it all starts. You know, see, you know, what we did wrong as a running back room, and then also as a team, what we did wrong, and fix those.
1: Feel like you guys took a good step offensively as a whole?
0: Oh, for sure, most definitely.
2: Mike Washington Jr. there in the Raiders locker room. You heard Vince Sapienza, Brandy Flores, even Adam Hill was part of that as well, and really good stuff from him. And you could just tell he appreciated the moment, appreciated the opportunity. And how about that? First NFL game he attended is the one that he played in. That's really cool. I think that that's really, really cool. And now every time he steps into another NFL stadium, he's at another NFL game. And again, he's participating in that game. A guy that I have a lot of respect for, and a guy that I do believe is going to help out this team in a major way, even though he's not going to be doing a ton of the heavy lifting. That's going to be the Ashton Jeanty show. But the fact that there's not much of a drop-off, if any, when Jeanty's out of the game is only going to be a plus for this team moving forward. We do want to hear from you, 702-365-9200. Let's go back out to the phone lines, talk to our guys. Stay tuned. Stay tuned. Welcome to the show. What's on your mind?
3: Hey, so I just wanted to get to your question, man. By the way, Q, how are you doing, man? Are you doing all right? Everything good?
2: I'm blessed, man. It's Aloha Friday. I'm doing good, man. How are you doing?
3: I love that for you, man. I love that for you. I'm doing great, too, man. And I'm feeling good about what I saw, even though, as a Raider fan, we've all kind of learned not to take preseason, you know, to the bank and try to cash it. It's not a real check. It's one of those fake ones they sent you in the mail. So
2: right.
3: just be careful. But, I like what I saw with a lot of the rookies. I have a couple good guys that I like to see. Obviously, you know, we can start with Mendoza. It was good to see him go through some progression, go through reads. Not really something we saw from him at Indiana, I feel like, as much. So for him to go out in a preseason game, you know, for him to be literally going through 1, 2, 3, 4 and then hitting, like, that was crazy. That was cool to see. So for him, definitely, Mike Washington, with the explosive run athleticism. Dude, if you go watch Mike Washington's YouTube highlights, the run that he had, those are the exact same moves that he uses. Like, this is what he does. Like,
2: yeah.
3: That was straight up Mike Washington. So that was also really good to see, because that's good to see from him. So, you know, but the bad, I hate to say it, but, you know, McCoy, it was tough, man. I get the, you know, he had to play in the year, so he's going to have to knock that rust off. But I felt like, you know, a lot of those catches happened because he refused to get physical. I don't know why he wasn't using his hands more, bumping them, you know, completely just blew off the hand fight. And it cost him, so I hope he learns from it. We'll see. But to give up what he gave up, I thought that's a tough NFL moment. So I hope he keeps his head up and, you know what I'm saying, and tries to keep fighting. But and then they're different. I kind of feel like with Meredith, man, like, I don't really know what's going on with him. You know, I felt like at guard he was a little better, but why are we still putting him at center? Like, right. After what we saw last year, and then I don't really understand it. So with the different, maybe I shouldn't even put it on Meredith. Maybe I should put it on Kubiak, because, like, you know, Kubiak and Pete are the only one to put Meredith at center. And I don't know why Kubiak is following that situation that Pete started with him at center. It don't make no sense to me. So, like, we know what he does at center. It's not really that great. And even against whoever the nose guard. Nose guard is for the Browns, but I know he's not a Hall of Famer, and I know he's not a Pro Bowler. So Meredith, we can eat up. I hate to say it, Q. I really don't want to say
2: okay.
3: It on the video, but
2: no, it's okay.
3: You know what I'm saying?
2: Yeah.
3: Just I don't get at guard. He's okay at guard. I'm sorry, he's decent at guard. He is the perfect three guard. If you want to have, you know, that third guard to have, I would love to have Meredith there. But why are we still trying to play him at center? I don't get. So those are my three good, bad, and difference for today, but. Love my Raiders. It's preseason, guys. Let's not try to take it to the bank, like I said. Love you, Q.
2: I appreciate the call, man. Stay tuned right there with us here on Raider Nation Radio 920 and giving his feedback. And, yeah, man, there's definitely some questions. There's definitely still a learning process, and I want to see how this depth in the depth chart ultimately ends up looking along that offensive line. Once they cut the roster down to 53, I think there'll be a ton of clarity. You know, remember, this is a 90-man roster as it stands right now. Let's go back out to the phone lines, talk to our good friend Barry. Barry and Henderson, welcome to the show. What's on your mind?
4: Hey, double happy day for me and Raider Nation. Aloha Friday.
2: Yes, sir. Yes,
4: and,
2: sir.
4: I'm celebrating my 74th birthday today.
2: Nice, nice. Happy birthday. Look at that, man. Ari's birthday yesterday, your birthday today. My dad's birthday was on Thursday. Wednesday, I should say.
4: All these Leos lined up here.
2: Yep.
4: I'm 74 years young. I'm all enthused for the coming 2026 season. My good is the great thin window pass Fernando Mendoza made to Malik Benson. Had his back to the defense, turned and made that thin window pass. That's just the tip of the iceberg. We got tons of that coming in the future career of Fernando and for the great Raiders. That was I love that pass that he threw to Malik Benson. And that great window pass he threw to Jack Besh in the end zone.
2: Yeah.
4: My bad is, you know, the kicking game, man. Come on. We can't be putting oppositions on the 40-yard line. We got to do better than that. But this is preseason, you know, and first game of preseason. You know, that's what preseason's for, to get the kinks out. I expect that to get better. The overreaction is, you know, the secondary, the pass defense. Again, we got a lot of youth in our secondary. They will learn. This is preseason.
2: Right.
4: I don't want to overstate that, but, you know, those kids, they will learn. We will step up on that pass defense. And that's all I got there.
2: Hey, man, great call, Barry. It's great to hear from you. Happy birthday again. Happy 74, man. Definitely appreciate you chiming in. And, yeah, don't worry. I'll clean out that secondary. I'll clean them out for everything that ails them. They'll be all right, man. We'll make sure to take care of that in a few minutes here on the show. Trust and believe that. So, yeah, keep that feedback coming. Really like to hear from you. And, yeah, Mendoza on those passes to Besh and to Malik Benson, those were some throws. Those were some big boy throws. And he showed it even outside when he got a first down throwing it out there to Besh. I mean, that was a big boy throw as well, and Besh made a big boy catch. So there's definitely plenty to like. Again, it was just a small sample size when it came to one preseason game, but there were still really some good areas that you could build off of, and 99% of it came from the offensive side of things. The defensive side of things, well, they still have work to do. 702-365-9200. Real quick, Big Mike in 702 said, what's the word of the day? The word of the day is what, Ari? Flight?
5: No, it's hotel. I'm sorry. That's how distracted I am. Hotel. I have to think really hard. My brain was working real hard.
2: I was like, what the hell? That was a pause for real. Because
5: it was flight the other day, yeah.
2: Yeah, so that's what I thought. Well, I know it's the last one. So the word of the day is hotel. Text that in to 702-365-9200. You're out till 5 o'clock. That'll get you in to win. It's a final day, summer of fun. Win the trip or win the cash. The trip is to Hawaii. The cash is $3,000. But, yeah, hotel. Don't let me mess you up. Hotel, we need someone to get in to win and someone to get win that trip from this show. So hotel, 702-365-9200. Also, we got this from Vegas Pete. He said, it's funny, one of your callers was complaining about guys pushing off. The Raiders' motto was, if you're not cheating, you're not trying. LOL. The good, Besh stepped up in Mendoza. The bad was the defense looked that bad in person as they did on TV. And Arizona was 6-for-6 on third down at one point. Yeah, no doubt. No doubt. Really, really good text, Vegas Pete. We do appreciate that. Let's keep the party rolling. Talk to our guy, Bernard. Bernard, welcome to the show. What's on your mind? It's Aloha Friday.
6: Hey, what's going on? I'm going to call you the authentic Q, man, because your radio, your show is the most authentic, man. I know the other people represent the Raiders, but you, like I said, you walked across the BART ramp and you've been in the parking lot buying the t-shirts and the hats, you know, so they don't know about that, Q, so it's just different listening to your show, bro. For me, the good is Mayor and the team just looking, you know, very organized. I think sometimes we forget how big of a human being that dude is, man. He is a big man, and I don't think those dudes went to catching tackling when he caught that touchdown, because they slipping and sliding all over the place. They could have came in there. They didn't want that business.
2: Right.
6: The bad, it's the penalties. I know it's first game, and you know the penalties, Q, and you said it. They just not good enough to overcome penalties. You know what I mean? They just not. So, and they take away big plays. I forget what game that was last year where maybe it was the Denver game where Genty had that long run and then it got called back and yep. It just seemed like it just sucked the air out of the team. They just not good enough yet to do that. And overreaction, I wasn't going to say the DBs, but I'm going to say us, man. It's the fans, man. I think we overreacted. It's the first preseason game. So overreaction, we so thirsty for football. And we just nitpicking, and they got 90 players on the team right now. So let's let them trim the roster down a little bit after, you know, the first cuts and the second cuts and all that. And I think we have a way better idea of what they're trying to do. And then just one more quick thing on Clint Kubiak. They was on his press conference. They was talking to him. And somebody asked him a question about, you know, about the play and what he thought. And he was just, you know, he's just so direct. He said, you know, we're going to look at the film. And then he said, after that, we'll meet and we're going to go tell the truth. And I was like, man, so he just about business. He said, we're going to go tell the truth.
2: Yep.
6: And, you know, I know that they got that podcast out there taped on live, but you know, that saying has been around for so long. And he just said, we're going to go look at the film. And then we're going to go tell you the truth. And we're going to leave it at that. So, I think that they're on the right track. Everybody thirsty for football, but. Bingo, overreaction. It's us, man. We just thirsty for football, so we've been picking right now. So, Q, aloha Friday. Enjoy your weekend, man. Talk to you next week.
2: All right, Bernard. Appreciate you, man. Really good call. And this Aloha Friday brought to you by Zippies. Always do feel really good about Aloha Friday. So I want to take you back inside the locker room real quick. We've already heard from Jack Besh. He made a nice play. Already heard from Mike Washington Jr. He made a nice play. But what about the big boys up front? Tyler Linderbaum was one of the guys that Brandy and folks caught up with in the Raiders locker room, but they also caught up with Spencer Burford. Spencer Burford came over from the 49ers by way of free agency. He's a guy right now listed as a starter on the depth chart. Again, it's only August 14th, so that could change, right? That's still TBD, but he had a couple things that he wanted to say following the game, and Brandy and others caught up with him after the game, and here's what he had to say.
1: Quick little sample size for you, but what did you make of what you guys were able to accomplish early on?
7: I feel that we came out pretty strong, you know what I'm saying, with a quick little 10-play drive. Just a lot of things that we can even clean up within, you know what I'm saying, those few plays that we did have. But I feel like we're taking the right steps and we're moving forward in the right way.
1: In terms of taking that next step and another building block, right, how happy are you in totality with what that looked like?
7: Like I said, I'm just glad the guys came out here and fought hard. First preseason game, a lot of guys, you know what I'm saying, making sure that they just getting their feet wet in the league as far as just getting the baseline emphasis of how the league works, the speed, just adjusting to a lot of things. I feel like we're going to come back strong.
1: What was the communication like just on the sidelines, not just with your group, but the entire team?
7: All right, no, the entire team, everybody was coaching, just making sure that you can give the next guy a little few pointers, new coaching points as far as just tightening up on this or tightening up on that, or you did great on this, great on that. Just making sure that we're all working towards the same thing, making sure that everybody's on the same court.
8: A lot of different new pieces on this offensive line, you coming in especially, but a lot of different guys, new schemes as well, especially getting this first drive under your guys' belts. How does that overall give you guys that extra boost of confidence as you try to continue to communicate together?
7: Like you said, each week, each day that you come in with these guys as far as meetings from the practice, off the field, on the field, making sure that you had a camaraderie, make sure that we're all, like I said, working towards the same thing, making sure that we're all on each other's backs, whether that be from the smallest of details to the biggest of detail. Just making sure that we come in, make sure that we fix all the smaller nuances. So then, like you said, it's a long season. So just building on that each week and making sure that we're taking the right step, that's all.
8: With you being familiar with the type of scheme that you guys are trying to run here, how does that kind of help you feel, I guess, more comfortable in your role?
7: I actually like it because I can help a little bit more. You know what I'm saying? Just giving like a finer, like I said, a little key point, a little tool here, a little tool there. It all makes the grand difference in the scheme. Just making sure that everybody's on, like I said, one accord, making sure that I can help this. If I don't know, I know I can go ask my coach and he'll tell me exactly what they want. Because like I said, it is a part of the same scheme, but there are like very few nuances about how they run it, how we run it. But in this scheme within itself, it's a great scheme. We got a great coach, got a great OC, got a great head coach. So I like the way they put everything together.
8: And then what'd you see from Ashton being able to take the steps that he did today?
7: Hey, Ashton's just going to be Ashton at the end of the day, bro. I love that guy. He comes in, he works hard every day. He puts one foot in front of the other, and he's a great team player.
2: There you go. Spencer Burford in the Raiders locker room post game there. And again, just one of the players that is tasked with getting this team turned around. The Raiders wanted to bring him in as a free agent. He's a guy that's very familiar with the scheme, and we know that the offensive line is very critical that thing gets put together correctly. So heard from Jack Besh, heard from Mike Washington Jr., heard from Spencer Burford. Before the show gets wrapped up, we expect to hear from Malik Benson as well, what he had to say in the Raiders locker room post game. But of course, coming up next, we'll hear from you at 702-365-9200. The question I threw out there today, give me one good, one bad, and one overreaction from last night's game. And well, last night's game also caused something else. We've got to flush it. We'll do it next here on Raider Nation Radio 920.
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12: Accident. Southern Beltway was showing westbound before Durango. Also Flamingo eastbound at Las Vegas Boulevard. Western Beltway northbound at Town Center. And Southern Beltway westbound at Buffalo.
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12: The Paseo Verde Little League team from Henderson punched their ticket to the Little League World Series by defeating Montana in the Mountain Regional by the score of 9-2. And the Aviators host Sacramento tonight. 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
0: issue in the shotgun. Minshew looked thing. Right, throwing the same cornerback shoulder, and it is caught for a touchdown for Arizona on a beautiful back shoulder to Jalen Brooks, and another great throw by Gardner Minshew as Arizona gets another score with 17 seconds remaining until halftime.
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2: Got to give a big shout out to our folks at Moonlight Plumbing, moonlightplumbing.vegas, as they allow us to flush it around here on Unnecessary Roughness, Redditch Radio 920. I threw the question out there. Give me one good, one bad, and one overreaction from last night's game. And as we've collected so many calls and texts and tweets and all the feedback, and I've mentioned it multiple times, this may be an overreaction. It's okay. You know, sometimes overreaction is reality, but sometimes you just have to come to the front of the congregation, understand what went wrong, why it went wrong, flush it, and get back to what you need to do, putting your best foot forward. So, of course, tonight's flushing or today's flushing comes from last night's game, and in particular, the secondary. And anyone who knows me knows that's near and dear to my heart. It pains me to do that, but missed tackles and early completions and often completions for the Arizona Cardinals in the first half, 15 for 15. They had three touchdown pass. Jacoby Brissett was 5 for 5 in a touchdown. And our old friend Gardner Minshew, 10 for 10 and 2 touchdowns. And I've been talking quite a bit about the secondary. I've been talking about the law firm of Masters and McCoy. Well, last night, unfortunately, that wasn't it, right? They were more like a public defender. And anyone who's had to be at a court of law understands that that ain't it. That's not what you want. You don't want that public defender. I'm going to give them the benefit of the doubt. They're young rookies, and McCoy hasn't played football in a very long time. Masters was playing off coverage and third and short. That didn't help. But again, you know, you can't just, you know, keep it near to the vest and say, well, you know, they get a pass because this, that, and the third. Hey, man, if we're going to, you know, criticize anyone, we got to bring all the criticism. All is fair in love and war. McCoy gave up 2 touchdowns. The Cardinals recognized the coverage, who was in coverage, and they attacked. They did that to McCoy. They did that to Masses, right, with his off coverage. They realized, all right, those are some young dudes there. We're going to test them. Oh, they haven't adjusted. Okay, cool. We're going to continue to go after them. And matter of fact, Darian Porter, second-year guy, he gave up a touchdown to Maserati Marv. He did that on that early drive. Jacoby Brissett hit him in the back of the end zone, and it was real simple. Porter simply just got beat off the line of scrimmage. So, not going to go into too deep of detail because, again, it's a preseason game, so don't want to overreact too much. It's definitely a learning situation. Clint Kubiak was asked about it earlier today when he met with us by way of Zoom, and obviously they're going to take the film, they're going to study it, see what they did wrong, and how to adjust it, knowing that, again, it's preseason, so they're not going to show and disguise some kind of coverages, this, that, and the third, really going to play it pretty vanilla. And as many of you have said on our text line or phone lines, they will get better from this. I do believe that as well. But as all, the Cardinals as a team were 26 out of 30 passing. Think about that. They were 15 for 15 in the first half. They ended the game 26 for 30. That's damn near perfect. Overall passing rating as a team, 130.6. So now that I flushed that, they're good, right? We've cleansed it. We've gotten it away with it. Sometimes they say, don't even look at the film, just throw it away. There it is. They completely flushed the film away. They studied it. They looked at it. They saw what they did wrong. It's flushed. Now they're on to H-Town. That flushing right there, as always, is brought to you by Moonlight Plumbing, moonlightplumbing.vegas. 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
2: 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Got a lot of texts I want to get to. Also want to take you back inside the Raiders locker room. We'll do that in just a little bit with Malik Benson, hear what he had to say following the game. But I got this text from Eric. Q, agree with the earlier caller regarding Meredith. Do they have any other centers on the roster? The only thing I see for a backup for Tyler Linderbaum would be JPJ. Raiders, that's Eric. So, yeah, I mean, that's something that they've got to address, right? And I don't know exactly what they plan on doing with Jordan Meredith long term, right? What their expectations are, but we've seen him at that center position, and it's not great. And I understand the reason why they wanted to put him there last year. They were saying that his body type isn't big enough to really be that guard, that his base is better for a center, but his play at center has not lived up to the billing as far as I'm concerned. Now, Rick Dennison, I give him the benefit of the doubt because he's been there, done that as the offensive line coach. He's got four of them things, talking about Super Bowl rings, so I'm not going to question him, you know, and we'll have to see how it all plays out. But again, it's a 90-man roster, so we'll see what happens as it gets closer and closer to cutdown time when they're trimming the fat and they're getting down to 53 men. Thanks so much for the text. Do appreciate you. Mark in New Jersey said the first team offense in Mendoza looked good, his first NFL action, the bad defense. Can't allow five drives with points on any level. Overreaction, Leonard, inexperienced as defensive coordinator. That's Mark in Jersey. One point that I didn't bring up when I was flushing the play of the secondary, the Cardinals didn't punt till the fourth quarter. They didn't punt till the fourth quarter. So, you know, again, we talked about the passing game and how good they were as far as just about perfect in the passing game. The Cardinals punter was bored all the way till the end of the game. That is something that you just can't have, right? You've got to be able to, and the Raiders had chances. They had them at third and long. They had them at second and 15. Those are when you got to be able to really pin your ears back and play well-disciplined defense. You know, a lot of times they'll get them at second and 15, then they'll drop back. Oh, we'll just play the sticks and keep them in front of us. And then all of a sudden they pop for like 12. On second and 15, the Cardinals picked up 12. That's a lot easier to pick up third and 3 than it is third and 10 or third and 15. And that was unfortunate. Third and 11. You know, we've seen that song and dance a couple times in the past from the Raiders, haven't we? Third and long, and they find a way to give it up. Third and 11, they picked up 18. That's the kind of stuff that just can't happen. You got to be better than that. Penalties, 8 penalties, 75 yards, and tackling, missed tackles. And I those missed tackles that we saw last night remind me of, and I asked Clint Kubiak about it today. He just answered it really quickly, but it's something that they've got to, as a coaching staff, figure it out, because they're not tackling to the ground in training camp. They're just not, right? They're basically playing tag. Right? It's like, okay, hey, I'm in position to make tackle. Oh, I would have tackled you. Well, would you have? Right? And so it's really hard to tackle and keep them, you know, fundamentally sound when they're not fundamentally attacking anybody. You know what I mean? When they're not doing that, it's really hard to do that in camp. That was actually something that me and Lincoln talked about in the post game show last night, was when you have missed tackles and you don't do any tackling since January. Like, think about that. They haven't tackled anyone since January. So these type of things are going to happen, but how do you address that during, you know, a game when you haven't done it in training camp, and you're not doing it in training camp because you got to protect your people? So that's something that the coach has got to work on. But remember that happened last year in Seattle. Remember the first preseason game? They missed a ton of tackles. Then they came back the second week, and it was a lot better than that. And matter of fact, for the most part, until the Raiders were clearly out of it, they did pretty good with not having missed tackles during games. And then at some point the floodgates open, and well, you know how that goes after that. So, yeah, really good stuff. Really good feedback. Appreciate it. Keep it coming at 702-365-9200. Raider Jamil, hit us up. Hey, Q, it's Raider Jamil from your old hood, San Ramon. The defense looked like the way it did a few years ago under Josh's first year. And we kept saying it's preseason, that continued with teams running on us. And now the secondary is young, also a first time defensive coordinator. How can Minshew get so many completions? Thanks again, Q, for another strong week. Happy birthday to your pops and to Ari, who I didn't realize, and I don't know why I didn't realize this, maybe because the way that we work and the way that we schedule out the week and all that, that Ari, your birthday was on the same day as my dad's birthday, the 13th.
3: Yes, apparently. It's the same for me, by the way. I heard you say it in the podcast, and then we do it the night before into the morning, right. and then we just both got busy. But yeah, here we are. It's a great day. There you go. Happy birthday to him as well.
2: There you go. No wonder you've been able to stick around so long.
3: I guess so.
2: I haven't ran you off yet.
3: So there you go. Stars.
2: There you go. So happy birthday.
3: Thank you, sir,
2: again to you. And definitely appreciate that. Let's see. What else did we get? Brazy in Vegas said, Q, the good was points on the first drive. The bad was defense on skates and overreaction as Robbie ain't ready to be a DC. Game one of the preseason in the books, looking for improvement from game one to two because we got to get better every week of the season. Hopefully we see that even in the preseason as Brazy in Vegas. And, yeah, it's funny, man, that your overreaction, Robbie ain't ready. I had people tweeting at me at halftime. It literally was halftime. Oh, Q, see, I told you. I knew it. Way over, too far over his head. I was like, no, it's not even close. Not even close. Things will get worked out. And look, this is a brand new defense with a brand new defensive coordinator who is improving from a defensive line coach, getting the move to the defensive coordinator position. But look how much new has been brought in. From Quay Walker to N'Kobe Dean to Taron Johnson to all the guys they drafted, right? Tonka Hemingway being put up with the first team. There's a lot of new. And oh, by the way, this guy named Max Crosby wasn't out there either. You know, and not that, you know, it's acceptable, because Max wasn't out there. So all things are cured when Max is out there. That's not what I'm saying, but it's just a lot of news. So, you know, it's going to be a work in progress. And I really do feel like in the preseason, the offense should have an advantage. So again, not trying to make excuses. I'll never make excuses for anyone or any unit. But I do believe that the defense will be a lot more improved. That was just one game under their belt. I think that Masters and McCoy are going to be really good DBs. Trading Stooks as well. It's a shame that I didn't mention him earlier. I think he's going to be really good, right? Dalton Johnson, I think he's going to be good. Keon Sloan, the edge, the undrafted free agent. He looked good. He got a sack late in the game. Think that he's going to be good. There's a lot of young pieces on this team that I do believe are going to be good. Now, Tommy Eichenberg getting a 15-yard penalty, that just can't happen, right? I mean, I get it. You're trying to punch the ball out, but once the guy's down, there's no reason to try to punch the ball out and get a 15-yard penalty on top of what Jeremiah Love had ran for 8 yards in a first down, and then you get a 15-yard penalty on top of that. So now you just gave, the guy a 23-yard run. That's a 23-yard play. And as I said, this Raiders team isn't good enough to overcome penalties offensively. They're also not good enough to give away free yards. You know, you can't give 15 yards away. Oh, that's all right. We'll get it back. It don't work that way. You can't do that. So, keep that feedback coming. Really good text, man. Lots of good texts today and a lot of good calls. And we do want to hear from you as we close out the show and close out the week at 702-365-9200. I'm looking for one good, one bad, and one overreaction from last night's game. We'll hear from you and Malik Benson as we close out the show. It's Raider Nation Radio 920.
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0: Fernando, play action. Fernando looks down the middle. Benson catches it around the 40. Great play action by Fernando as he throws a strike right down the middle of the field.
16: That was exactly where it needed to be, too. It was in between the coverage. Ball came out. Comes out of his hand really nice. That's a really good throw.
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2: That's a big boy throw right there from Fernando Mendoza to Malik Benson, and you saw a little bit of what we've been talking about quite a bit when it comes to Benson and what he's been doing in training camp. He's just making himself available, and he made himself available, and Mendoza hit him on the numbers and just where he had to hit him. Big-time throw, big-time catch, nice play from the Raiders rookies, Mendoza and Benson. It is Raider Nation Radio 920, Unnecessary Roughness. Just got a few minutes left in today's show on this Aloha Friday, brought to you by Zippies. And why not go ahead and hear from the guy who made that nice catch, who's been getting a lot of attention, not only from our guy Scott, but also from just anyone when it comes to the play he's been having in training camp and also what you saw last night in the game. Let's go inside the Raiders locker room and hear from Malik Benson.
17: There's a lot of coaching going on the sidelines from players to players. What was that like, and how helpful, I guess, is that? Is, again, there's a lot of new, a lot of young.
18: Just testament just to our team. Just, you know, when older guys, you know, come help the rookies, you know, just get, you know, just the coaching points on the sideline. When you hear from your coach, but when you hear from, you know, your teammates, you know, it just means a little bit more.
19: It seemed when the quarter ended, you guys, the offense was getting in a flow with Fernando. What was that like, watching him kind of get dialed in and really speed things up as you guys continue to drive?
18: Yeah, so, you know, it's preseason, so, you know, we're just here to, you know, just get the offense going and things like that before the first game. But, you know, it's just really exciting to know that, you know, once, you know, we all let our nerves, you know, settle, you know, we look really good out there.
19: Obviously, your first game, were there nerves?
18: Oh, yeah, for sure. A lot of nerves.
19: How did you kind of, like, tap into, like, I got to walk in?
18: Really, I just try to turn my nerves into excitement and, you know, just fall back on my preparation and things like that. So, you know, once I got that first catch, you know, all the nerves, they went away.
19: With Fernando, what did you notice from him in terms of his confidence level?
18: You know, he's just super confident no matter if it was today or just his, I feel like, you know, when you look at a guy like Fernando, you know, he's, you know, in the building, you know, studying late night, things like that. So then when he comes out here, he just goes out there and looks confident because he put in a lot of work.
2: Malik Benson has all of a sudden become Fernando Mendoza's favorite target. and it's not even close. They have they've gotten on the same page early and often, and I think that that's going to be a nice connection for a while to come. I do believe what we're seeing from Malik Benson is real. It's not, well, you know, it's just the guys that he's going up against in practice, just the way that he's able to run routes, the way he's able to catch the ball, the way he's able to, you know, find holes in the defense is something that, you know, you just can't always teach that. You just have to either have it or you don't. I do believe Malik Benson has it, and I know Fernando Mendoza has it. Feel very comfortable about that. Dan Orlovsky from ESPN, yesterday we heard him before the game. We heard him say he wants to see Fernando look like, you know, thing that he's at ease, right? Things are coming natural to him. So we got to hear from Orlovsky. What does he think after seeing what Fernando was able to do on Thursday night? How does he feel about where he's at now?
3: He was clean. He was sharp. There was competency, and it looked like he was in complete control. That's a good sign. You saw couple third down conversions, which I loved. The ball came out at the right time to the right place. He made some decisions with his legs. He got through his progressions. We saw the underneath center play action pass that's in between those three defenders. So everything that you had hoped to see on display last night, you got a good glimpse of it. And there was a little bit of adversity with some of those third downs. And he ends off capping a really impressive drive, which was his second or third one with that touchdown pass. I think nothing but good last night for the Raiders and Mendoza.
2: There you go. What a turn of events right there when it comes to Dan Orlovsky. Boy, he sounds a whole lot different than he did in the draft process. Sure sounds a whole lot different. I wonder where that guy on Twitter that's been trashing Mendoza, that guy who claims to be a scout, he's like, oh, he's guaranteed to be a bust. And look, I'm not trying to crown Mendoza as a Hall of Famer after one preseason game, but I wonder where that dude is on Twitter. Somehow he always ends up in my mentions, or else he'll chime in on something that I say from practice. Oh, he's a guaranteed bust, this, that, and the other. And I'm like, first of all, you're hiding behind a Twitter account that doesn't have your face on it, nothing. You're just hiding behind whatever you're hiding behind. It's always those anonymous guys that are the ones that are the loudest and have really a whole lot of nothing to say. So that's interesting. But yeah, hey, look, I give Dan Orlovsky a lot of credit. He said what he wanted to see from Mendoza, then came back the next day and said, I saw what I saw. Saw what I needed to see. I could appreciate that for sure. Sir Whiskey Ray hit us up on this Aloha Friday, and he said, happy Aloha Friday, gentlemen. Great topic today. Here I go. The good, I'm rolling with our offensive line production. I have to say they look much better than I thought, and they only allowed one sack. As for the bad, our secondary. Lucky it's only one piece of the game. I know they'll fix it. Overall, I knew our game plan would be vanilla since we play in them later in the upcoming season. Other than that, I had an emergency and had to cancel my Vegas trip literally last minute yesterday afternoon. I'll be in town for the season opener versus Miami with some old college buddies. Look forward to it. Thanks as always. Cheers, Sir Whiskey Ray. So hopefully everything worked out with your emergency.
4: 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Little technical issue there. I think we lost Q. Y'all have a great weekend. Thanks for joining us all week long. Really fun week. And, let's keep it going. Preseason game number two next week. Q will be live in Houston, Texas, I should say, with the Texans for the joint practice. So y'all have a great weekend. 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